0: Billy, we appreciate your insights so much, my man. Can't wait to catch up with you soon. Enjoy this banger of a Lions-Bills game that's about to kick off. Thanks so much.
1: I'm going to turn my head around and watch it right now, guys. Enjoy it. Take care, man. Thank you.
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0: 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And it's an Odyssey special. It's an Odyssey original. So that's really good stuff. All right, we'll take a short break. 310-840-4910. They're about to kick it off in the new Highmark Stadium. Bills, Lions, we will keep you posted as always, minute by minute, in-game reaction and analysis. So don't go anywhere. We're coming right back, and we're going to talk some college football ahead of a massive week three across the country. He's Brad Evans. I'm Pat Boyle. This is BetMGM Tonight on Westwood One Sports.
3: Three of last season's Final Four teams lost their opening game. Can the Patriots, Rams, and Broncos avoid the dreaded 0-2 hole and a nearly 90% chance of missing the playoffs? Westwood One Sports.
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12: Well, the Packers were back in the practice field earlier today, and that included guard Aaron Banks on a limited basis. He missed last week's season opener with a knee injury, and his status for Game 2 on Sunday in New York also up in the air. Coach Matt LaFleur says Banks had a good day of work yesterday, getting closer, but when it comes to whether it's something that could be an issue for the rest of the season...
13: You know, I think that's something that we'll find out in time. I sure hope not, but unfortunately... Over the last couple of years, I've learned that that's not always the case, especially up front. We've had a lot of guys that have been in and out, and that's just the way it is.
12: Two players remain in the concussion protocol. Edge rusher Lucas Van Ness and defensive lineman Javon Hargrave. Van Ness took part in practice today. Hargrave did not. Again, it'll be the Packers and Jets on Sunday. Kick is at noon. It's been 20 years since the last time the Packers started 0-2. Turning to the Badgers, they're going to face Eastern Michigan on Saturday at Camp Randall Stadium.

0: Wisconsin, 4-0 all-time against Eastern, and the Eagles have never scored more than 7 points. Kick is set for 11:30.
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0: Well, the Brewers were unable to finish off a sweep of the Pirates today, falling 7-4. Kyle Harrison took the loss by giving up 4 runs in just 1 2/3 innings. Loss and a win by the Dodgers cut the Brewers' lead for the best record in baseball down to 2. They'll be back in action tomorrow against Baltimore. With this Wisconsin Sports Zone Network update, I'm Zach Heil, Print.
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13: Is Lane Kiffin a troll, or does LSU have some serious issues this weekend? They have a matchup with Kiffin returning to Ole Miss. I'm sure that'll be emotional. But here's the thing. On Wednesday's injury report, quarterback Sam Leavitt is listed as doubtful for the Tigers. That's certainly alarming. But maybe this is Lane just being Lane, trying to be optimistic for LSU. I'm Dead Day.
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0: the touchdown and you're down 28-7 heading into the half, I just don't see you coming back from that. I don't see this Buffalo Bills team giving up a 21-point lead at home, because not only a 21-point lead, but you would have to stop them a bunch in the second half, and you haven't done it once yet.
1: Yeah, not one single time. Not once. All right, let's move on, Combs. What else you got for hot or cold?
0: All right, so...

0: No, I still think what they've done over the last couple of days has been embarrassing. So I'll go hot. And by the way, Combs, did you see the video of somebody from like the fourth row behind home plate? And Steve Cohen is sitting first row right next to the Mets dugout. Somebody got video of Steve Cohen applauding the Pete Alonso home run in the ninth inning that tied the game the other night back on Tuesday. Did you happen to see that?
1: I did not, but I mean, this kind of culminates everything that Mets fans hate about this guy, I guess. But at the same time, they were cheering too. So I don't even know what to say about that. That's incredible.
0: All of my Mets fans' friends are very split. This is a really good, like, you could be on either side of the fence here. This is really good 50-50 stuff. Like, this is what we dream about for sports talk radio. I saw our guy Costos say he doesn't have a problem. He loves the Mets fans cheering it. You and I feel the exact opposite. I thought it was completely embarrassing that you are applauding, you're cheering Pete Alonso hitting a game-tying home run against your team in the ninth inning. You can understand the hatred for David Stearns for letting Alonso walk. You can understand the love for Pete Alonso because he's one of the great Mets of all time, and he should have, you know, the Mets should have made every effort to keep him, and they never really even offered him anything this past offseason. They just said, hey, sorry, Pete, it's over for us. We're not bringing you back. And you can understand Mets fans wanting to stick it to David Stearns. Again, the ovation for Pete Alonso in the beginning of games, great. If it was a 7-2 game and he hits home run number 300, great. I don't care. I know it was a meaningless game for the Mets. They're already eliminated from playoff contention. But still, like, why are you going to the... Just because the Mets are eliminated from playoff contention, you're okay cheering for your team to lose a game? Alonso ties the game with a home run in the ninth inning, and you give him a curtain call. And it's not just that night. The night before, because here's the one thing. You want to say, oh, well, who cares? It's some stupid nameless reliever giving up a home run, or if it's one of these bums that are going to be here next year like Sean Manaea, who cares? The night before, he cranks a foul home run off Jonah Tong, who, along with Nolan McClain, is the future of your team. And the Mets fans were going nuts for that, getting ready to cheer for number 300 when Jonah Tong is pitching a shutout. So, yes, I think Mets fans have lost the right to cheer for their team to win. It was pretty embarrassing what they've done over the last couple of days. And owner Steve Cohen right in the mix, the owner of the Mets, cheering for the guy, the player that he didn't bring back, hitting career home run number 300 against his team to tie the game in the ninth. Embarrassing.
1: Also embarrassing in that just that time you were talking about the Mets, the Bills are already on the 5-yard line.
0: They're already. And it's like, oh, and it's James Cook just running wild. Yeah.
1: Just running all over this Detroit Lions defense. When it comes to the Mets fans, I'm hot on this because you can't cheer for another team, for another player to hit a game tying home run in the ninth. I don't care if he's your former player. I don't care if, as DJ Moore goes down and he's holding his shoulder. I don't care if you are, you know, if it was the greatest player to ever play in your organization. You don't cheer for your team to get tied in the ninth inning of a ball game. You just don't. You don't cheer for that. You don't cheer against your own team in your own ballpark. While the players are out there, like if I'm any player thinking about maybe going to play for the Mets in the offseason, maybe on my free agency, maybe I'd like to sign with the Mets and go play in New York. Great bunch of fans. Now I'm like, why would I want to come play for this organization? Why would I want to come play for this team where the fans cheer for the other team?
0: Yep.
1: Like that is, it's insane to me. It is insane, and Mets fans should be embarrassed. And I know it's not all Mets fans. I understand that. But the vast majority of Mets fans that were in that stadium, including Steve Cohen, apparently, were cheering for him to tie that game. It boggles my mind. It boggles my mind. Perfect game, no hitter. And you want to cheer for the guy after the game? You want to give him an applaud because you just saw a no-hitter or a perfect game go against you? I've seen that before, but never a curtain call on a game-tying home run for the opposing player. It's a joke, and Mets fans should be embarrassed.
0: Yep, I agree 1,000% with you. By the way, you said DJ Moore went down. It looks like, I mean, again,

0: it looked like every bit like a collarbone injury. And that play, Josh Allen, now it gets called a offensive holding anyway, so no matter what happened, it would have been wiped off the board. It's going to be second and 13 when they come back from the TV timeout because of the injury to DJ Moore. Josh Allen had like wide open space to run in for a touchdown. Again, it wouldn't have counted because they get called, Dawson Knox gets called for holding, but then he throws it to DJ Moore, and DJ Moore crashes right down on his left shoulder, clutching at his shoulder slash collarbone area. Ooh, that does not look good. If there's anything that, you know, that you were hoping to avoid for Buffalo with this game seemingly in hand in just the second quarter, it's an injury to your new number one receiver on a play where he probably shouldn't have even been injured. That could potentially change this game, and that could potentially change the near-term future of the Buffalo Bills season. DJ Moore, we're going to keep you updated, but a definite injury to the shoulder slash collarbone area. And that is scary for Buffalo.
1: Yeah, that's a tough break for them. If there is something serious with DJ Moore there, because I mean, he looked good in week one, and he was definitely going to be a big weapon. And even when he's out there, even if they're not throwing him, not targeting him, just DJ Moore's presence command some respect. So you've always got guys looking at him. You always got guys game plan. He's not there. Makes it a little bit tougher for this Buffalo Bills offense. That's for sure.
0: 310-840-4910. All right. They just came back from break. DJ Moore is walking to the locker room. He's got his hands on his hips though. So I guess that's good that he's still not grabbing at that collarbone area, but, yeah, we'll keep you posted on what happens with this Buffalo drive as soon as we come back. They lead the Lions 21-7, under 4 minutes to go in the second quarter. We'll do some more hot or cold as well. That's producer Brandon Combs. I'm Pat Boyle. This is BetMGM Tonight, right here on Westwood One Sports.
2: Three of last season's Final Four teams lost their opening game. Can the Patriots, Rams, and Broncos avoid the dreaded 0-2 hole and a nearly 90% chance of missing the playoffs? Westwood One Sports.
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8: 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Lows level off around 57 tonight under partly cloudy skies. Winds out of the northeast, 5 to 10 miles an hour. Chance of rain showers tomorrow. High temperatures reach up to 69. Cloudy skies expected. Thunderstorms likely. Tomorrow night, lows dip down to about 59. Cloudy skies expected. Right now, it's 64 degrees. I'm meteorologist Megan Mulford on The Zone.
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11: An admission of guilt with zero recourse. The FBS Oversight Committee officially confirmed that proper replay and timing calls were completely botched at the end of the Western Michigan stunning upset bid against Michigan. 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I'm Drake Toll.
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0: Baltimore, an 8.5-point favorite at home. Pat, where are you going?
1: Yeah, another big number. I'll lay with the Ravens. You know, again, I thought the Colts were going to be a disaster, so I don't think I'm overreacting to their week one win where they blew out the Colts. And, you know, again, I know the Lions defense is terrible. I still will give the Saints credit for fighting hard and competing and not going away and being able to keep that game close. Now, the big thing I'm looking for, Combs, is Zay Flowers. Questionable to play with the hamstring injury. Did not practice on Thursday. Look, if he doesn't play, then I guess I'm screwed because I wouldn't pick the Ravens if that's the case. But I am hopeful, if nothing else, just gut feel, that the reporting earlier in the week was that it wasn't considered serious. I'm hopeful Zay Flowers plays. I don't think the Saints defense is going to be able to contain him. And then on the other flip side for New Orleans, you know, again, they've got a bunch of questionables. Chris Olave exited Thursday's practice as precaution with a hamstring injury. He's probably going to play. Juwan Johnson was also limited. But again, I just don't think this Saints defense is going to be able to slow down Derrick Henry. So I think the Ravens are going to be the real deal here in the first couple of weeks of the season. Give me Baltimore to win it by margin. I'll take the Ravens minus the 8.5.
0: Yeah, look, I think that the Saints are going to be this pesky team that hangs around every game that they are in. I think that they are going to be a team that covers a lot of these, and I think they're going to be a team that might surprise some people, and I think they might even be a team that competes for the NFC South crown. Look, Tyler Shough last week, 410 passing yards. I mean, he looked really good last week against the Detroit Lions. There's some things that they got to figure out. What are they going to do with Achane running the ball? You know, Chris Olave looked really, really good last week. I think they're going to be able to get into some shootouts with some teams, including this Baltimore team. I think they keep it with 8.5. So we're head to head again. Give me the New Orleans Saints to cover 8.5. All right.
1: Okay. All right. No. Let me tee you up first now. We usually flip-flop it. Quick update, though. The Bills converted a third and inches with a QB sneak. More methodical drive here for Buffalo. Definitely, I think, trying to bleed the clock a little bit, take a little bit more time in between plays. I just saw a stat, by the way, on the broadcast, Combs. So I was wondering, I was like, what's the adjustments that Kelvin Shepard's going to make on defense? Is he going to blitz more? Well, they've been blitzing a decent amount. They've blitzed Josh Allen tonight on 52% of his dropbacks. And against the blitz, Josh Allen, 8 of 11, 110 yards, and 2 touchdowns. So blitz didn't work for the Lions. I don't know what they do here in the second half. DJ Moore ruled out for the game for Buffalo. That's not a surprise. Hopefully that's not a multi-week injury. Looked like it was a collarbone. We didn't get an update on any x-rays. Avante Maddox, Lions defensive back, ruled out for the game as well. All right, Combs, let's get to one more here, and one that is near and dear to your heart. After the historic 59.550 yards of offense showing for your Chicago Bears, now they get Brian Flores and the Minnesota Vikings coming to Soldier Field for the home opener. Bears 4.5-point favorites in this NFC North showdown. Are you rolling with your Chicago Bears, or are you going to pick against them?
0: Yeah, look, the ultimate chess match, right? One of the better defensive minds in the game versus one of the better offensive minds in the game. It's going to be fun to watch. Brian Flores' defenses can come at you in a various amount of ways. I mean, they are really damn good, especially when it comes to getting to the passer. However, Caleb's really damn good at evading the rusher. And he just makes things happen. I think that the Bears are able to put up 30 points again, and I think that they beat the Vikings by more than 4.5 points. Give me the Bears minus the 4.5.
1: Yeah, look, earlier in the week, I was like, Chicago, Chicago, Chicago. Again, I read the numbers. Ben Johnson against Brian Flores. Defense is 5-1. His offense does better than everybody else's offense on average against Brian Flores, but Combs, I feel like, again, I hate doing this just for the sake of doing it, but I feel like this is a game where everything screams the Bears, right? They just put up 59. The Vikings most likely it's going to be Carson Wentz playing quarterback. And okay, take the Bears. They're at home, no problem. I don't know. I think Minnesota can keep this close. I do think your Bears defense is really lackluster. And so I trust Carson Wentz to not turn the ball over. And if they don't get crushed in the turnover department, if they're even or even a plus in the turnover department, I think they can keep this game close. The Bears, I think, are going to run on Minnesota. So that's why, you know, this total is 48. It doesn't surprise me.

0: because I think it is going to be a slower pace game. They want to run the football. We know the Bears do. And if they're doing that, extended possessions, tire out Minnesota's defense, make that blitz more ineffective, I think that's the key. But yeah, and I don't feel great about this one. I can easily see your Bears winning in blowout fashion, but for now, I'll take Minnesota plus the 4.5.
1: If this is Kyler Murray, I would have a different opinion. Because if this is Kyler Murray, I think the Bears would struggle. The Bears are going to struggle with any quarterback that can get
0: running
1: quarterback.
0: They're
1: going to struggle with any mobile quarterback whatsoever. So if it was Kyler Murray, I would probably go with Minnesota here. But the fact that it is Carson Wentz, I think the Bears defense can contain him enough. And I think that last week they played a really bad game. He had Jalen Johnson play the worst game of his career. He had Tyreek Stevenson, who did not look great last week. So you sure up some of those things. You don't expect those to happen 2 weeks in a row. I think that the Bears, because it's Carson Wentz, is why I'm picking them at the -4.5.
0: Okay. I'm the opposite, because if it was Kyler, I would have taken the Bears. Although I do understand your concerns about mobile quarterbacks against that Bears defense. All right, we still got a lot more games to pick from when we come back. Can the Jets send the Packers to 0-2? And what to expect between the Jags and the Broncos? Massive AFC clash in the Mile High City. We will run through the rest of the games on Sunday when we return. Get you an update on Bills-Lions when we come back. That's producer Brandon Combs. I'm Pat Boyle. You want to join the show? 310-840-4910. 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
2: Three of last season's Final Four teams lost their opening game. Can the Patriots, Rams, and Broncos avoid the dreaded 0-2 hole and a nearly 90% chance of missing the playoffs? Westwood One Sports.
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17: 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Lows level off around 57 tonight under partly cloudy skies. Winds out of the northeast, 5 to 10 miles an hour. Chance of rain showers tomorrow. High temperatures reach up to 69. Cloudy skies expected. Thunderstorms likely. Tomorrow night, lows dip down to about 59. Cloudy skies expected. Right now, it's 64 degrees. I'm meteorologist Megan Mulford on The Zone.
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15: 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A massive curveball has been thrown in Baton Rouge as Sam Leavitt, the starting quarterback for LSU, has suddenly popped up as doubtful on the SEC availability report due to a sore throwing shoulder, throwing a massive wrench into LSU's high-stakes showdown against Ole Miss, leaving the offense scrambling. I'm Drake Toll.
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4: Here's your 96.7 FM, 1670 AM, The Zone weatherology forecast. A flood watch begins at 1 a.m. Saturday morning and continues until 1 p.m. Saturday afternoon. Lows dip down to about 57. Tonight, under partly cloudy

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0: to hand out my college football bets for week three coming up this weekend. Got seven on the card. Seven that we're going to hand out. That's going to be in the next hour or so. And the hour is going to begin, though, with us circling back to the NFL. Lions-Bills was a game guaranteed to elicit overreaction. One of three games in week two featuring 1-0 teams facing off. But there are two more games where overreaction is absolutely guaranteed. And we'll tell you what those two games are next on Westwood One Sports Night.
1: This is Westwood One Sports.
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17: 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Now again, it can be fine. He can rip up the Texans defense like Josh Allen did last weekend, but this has to be cause for concern. I'm Nick Costos.
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6: Here's your 96.7 FM, 1670 AM, The Zone weatherology forecast. A flood watch begins at 1 a.m. Saturday morning and continues until 1 p.m. Saturday afternoon. Lows level off around 57 overnight under partly cloudy skies. Winds out of the northeast, 5 to 10 miles an hour. Chance for showers Friday. High temperatures reach up to 69. Cloudy skies expected. Right now, 63. I'm staff meteorologist Megan Mulford on The Zone.
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17: Forget about religious figures. Cleveland Browns quarterback Deshaun Watson is the only human being in the history of human beings to never do anything wrong. Just ask him. In preseason, he blamed his poor play on Browns fans. And yesterday and Wednesday, speaking at media availability, blamed the media for expectations being too high. This guy has no clue and needs to hit the bench. I'm Nick Costos.
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0: Westwood One Sports Night. Here's Josh Graham.
1: R. Willie writes in, did you guys hear the Mets commentator make fun of them on a fly ball to left field that fell between three players, saying, quote, $1 billion spent on that outfield and nobody could still get the ball? Yes, did hear that call. That was not actually the Met commentators, though. That was an Orioles Mets broadcast on ESPN. Kevin Brown, who is normally the voice of the Baltimore Orioles on Masson, RSN, and the DMV. Yes, I'm vehemently including Baltimore as part of the DMV. It's just my rebel
2: nature.
1: You
2: Appalachian folk.
1: See what you did there? It's bothering me. Not going to address it, though. Not going to do it. Kevin Brown was doing the national call. And yes, that was quite a in-the-moment call. A noteworthy week with the Orioles, Pete Alonso making his return to Citi Field and having quite a bit of success. They're still not completely out of it yet with a week and a half left to go in the season. And I appreciate the Orioles' efforts for at least hanging in there. Make sure if you haven't already, you're subscribed to the YouTube channel, searching Westwood One Sports Night, because we got oodles and oodles of content there. Yes, we do. You can check it out, including our reactions from both ends of the ledger of Bills, Lions, our conversation with Jake Dicker. Appreciate the Wake Forest head coach joining us and helping preview the Miami Hurricanes Friday night. Excited to watch that. D-Day, before we put it to bed, there is one game we haven't talked about that we will be back. We will be on air by the time it probably ends. Texas Tech Houston. That's another one that I avoided with the bets because while I'm thinking under and maybe taking Houston, I think Texas Tech has a gear that we just haven't seen yet through the first 2 weeks, and there are traps all over the place, it feels here. I have no real feel.
2: I like the over. Give me points, baby. Big 12 after dark. Let's lock and load.
1: Worry about Texas. I think Texas Tech's defense could make Connor Wegman's life hell, but we'll see. If they don't, then I think Houston wins the game and upsets Texas Tech, and then there's a lot of interesting conversation that comes from that.
2: Connor Wegman still being in college is nuts.
1: It's true. It's been around a minute. Now let's close things out by putting the show to bed.
2: Pretty great moment for Ichiro, our guy. He had a Michael Jordan moment, as I call it. Now, that could mean a bunch of different things. This is not winning a championship. He's very old. He's not playing for a championship. But if you remember, there is a very notable meme associated with Michael Jordan. And it's the F Them Kids meme.
1: Oh, of course.
2: Well, Ichiro had an F Them Kids moment. So he was taking part in, I don't know if it was an all-star game or what, but it was a game in Japan where he resides. And he was taking on an all-star team of girl baseball players. Now, I say girl baseball players, not women baseball players, because they were in high school. So they were legitimately not women. They were girls. And Ichiro was pitching to them, Josh, and he threw 127 pitches, struck out 17, and shut them out.
1: Attaboy.
2: What I need in life is our guy Oliver to watch the tape. For those that don't know, Oliver, next big baseball scout, to sure. Watch the tape and just see what Ichiro's pitching mechanics look like at the age of 52. Clearly they work, but I'm just curious.
1: How else are they going to learn, Denton? How else?
2: What is the lesson that they are learning in this instance?
1: Gas.
2: Also, whose idea was this? I would have loved to be a fly on the wall of, let's take high schoolers and then put them out there against one of the best players that our country has ever produced.
1: There used to be this TV show that I don't think they do anymore because, well, obvious reasons. Are you familiar of the show Scared Straight?
2: Yes. And not a thing anymore?
1: I don't think it is. The idea of like getting actual troubled high school youths and sending them to prison to interact with prisoners who have committed heinous crimes with the intention of scaring them straight. Don't think that's a thing that we do anymore. But maybe was a version of that where it's, hey, you're feeling really confident? You're feeling really good about yourself playing softball? Well, here's Ichiro. This is what real life looks like, kids. It's what you got to deal with. Ichiro.
2: Well, they got dealt, really. They didn't deal with much. Not a lot of contact in that one.
1: Did he ever bat?
2: I would hope not. Jeez, Lord, that's like that'd be actually dangerous.
1: See, because then now we're going to cite another show, Chappelle's Show. Forget the name of the character. There was the bit where he made and one mixtapes for all the sports, and there was bowling, and there was tennis, and then he did baseball. And at first, they show him pitching, and he's just striking people out left and right. And then one of his homies sitting in the stands is like, wait till you see him hit. Wait till you see him hit. And he's doing like spin moves, and he's like catching the baseball when it's thrown and doing dance moves. Yeah, it might be some of that. It's like, oh, you had problems before. Wait till you see Ichiro hit.
2: It doesn't look like he hit in this. So he was just the celebrity pitcher in the game.
1: Bleep them kids, man. Let them learn. I don't know what they learned. They learned something that day. D-Day, you enjoy your Friday because it's officially a reaction, a football Friday, and a free-for-all Friday that we have in store. Football Friday begins with the Drake Toll Show. Next.
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5: The Seattle Seahawks have ruled out Sam Darnold for this week's game against the Arizona Cardinals with a glute injury. There are no plans to add Darnold to the IR as of right now. Drew Lock will get the start in Darnold's place. Can Seattle's defense keep leading the way until Darnold is back? That's the question for the Super Bowl champs. I'm Chris Black.
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0: is Westwood One Sports Night. Here's Josh Graham.
1: R. Willie writes in, did you guys hear the Mets commentator make fun of them on a fly ball to left field that fell between three players, saying, quote, $1 billion spent on that outfield and nobody could still get the ball? Yes, did hear that call. That was not actually the Met commentators, though. That was an Orioles Mets broadcast on ESPN. Kevin Brown, who is normally the voice of the Baltimore Orioles on Masson, RSN and the DMV. Yes, I'm vehemently including Baltimore as part of the DMV. It's just my rebel
2: nature. You
1: Appalachian
2: nature. Folk.
1: See what you did there? It's bothering me. Not going to address it, though. Not going to do it. Kevin Brown was doing the national call. And yes, that was quite a in-the-moment call. A noteworthy week with the Orioles, Pete Alonso making his return to Citi Field and having quite a bit of success. They're still not completely out of it yet with a week and a half left to go in the season. And I appreciate the Orioles' efforts for at least hanging in there. Make sure if you haven't already, you're subscribed to the YouTube channel, searching Westwood One Sports Night, because we got oodles and oodles of content there. Yes, we do. You can check it out, including our reactions from both ends of the ledger of Bills, Lions, our conversation with Jake Dicker. Appreciate the Wake Forest head coach joining us and helping preview the Miami Hurricanes Friday night. Excited to watch that. D-Day, before we put it to bed, there is one game we haven't talked about that we will be back. We will be on air by the time it probably ends. Texas Tech Houston. That's another one that I avoided with the bets because while I'm thinking under and maybe taking Houston, I think Texas Tech has a gear that we just haven't seen yet through the first 2 weeks, and there are traps all over the place, it feels here. I have no real feel.
2: I like the over. Give me points, baby. Big 12 after dark. Let's lock and load.
1: I just worry about Texas. I think Texas Tech's defense could make Connor Wegman's life hell, but we'll see. If they don't, then I think Houston wins the game and upsets Texas Tech, and then there's a lot of interesting conversation that comes from that.
2: Connor Wegman still being in college is nuts.
1: It's true. It's been around a minute. Now let's close things out by putting the show to bed.
2: Pretty great moment for Ichiro, our guy. He had a Michael Jordan moment, as I call it. Now, that could mean a bunch of different things. This is not winning a championship. He's very old. He's not playing for a championship. But if you remember, there is a very notable meme associated with Michael Jordan. And it's the F Them Kids meme.
1: Oh, of course.
2: Well, Ichiro had an F Them Kids moment. So he was taking part in, I don't know if it was an all-star game or what, but it was a game in Japan where he resides. And he was taking on an all-star team of girl baseball players. Now, I say girl baseball players, not women baseball players, because they were in high school. So they were legitimately not women. They were girls. And Ichiro was pitching to them, Josh, and he threw 127 pitches, struck out 17, and shut them out.
1: Attaboy.
2: What I need in life is our guy Oliver to watch the tape. For those that don't know, Oliver, next big baseball scout, to watch the tape and just see what Ichiro's pitching mechanics look like at the age of 52. Clearly they work, but I'm just curious.
1: How else are they going to learn, Denton? How else?
2: What is the lesson that they are learning in this instance?
1: Gas.
2: Also, whose idea was this? I would have loved to be a fly on the wall of, let's take high schoolers and then put them out there against one of the best players that our country has ever produced.
1: There used to be this TV show that I don't think they do anymore because, well, obvious reasons. Are you familiar of the show Scared Straight?
2: Yes. And not a thing anymore?
1: I don't think it is. The idea of like getting actual troubled high school youths and sending them to prison to interact with prisoners who have committed heinous crimes with the intention of scaring them straight. Don't think that's a thing that we do anymore. But maybe was a version of that where it's, hey, you're feeling really confident? You're feeling really good about yourself playing softball? Well, here's Ichiro. This is what real life looks like, kids. It's what you got to deal with. Ichiro.
2: Well, they got dealt, really. They didn't deal with much. Not a lot of contact in that one.
1: Did he ever bat?
2: I would hope not. Jeez, Lord, that'd be actually dangerous.
1: See, because then, now we're going to cite another show, Chappelle's Show. Forget the name of the character. There was the bit where he made and-one mixtapes for all the sports, and there was bowling, and there was tennis, and then he did baseball. And at first, they show him pitching, and he's just striking people out left and right. And then one of his homies sitting in the stands is like, wait till you see him hit. Wait till you see him hit. And he's doing like spin moves, and he's like catching the baseball when it's thrown and doing dance moves. Yeah, it might be some of that. It's like, oh, you had problems before. Wait till you see Ichiro hit.
2: It doesn't look like he hit in this. So he was just the celebrity pitcher in the game.
1: Bleep them kids, man. Let them learn. I don't know what they learned. They learned something that day. D-Day, you enjoy your Friday because it's officially a reaction, a football Friday, and a free-for-all Friday that we have in store. Football Friday begins with the Drake Toll Show. Next.
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17: Buffalo and Detroit kick off week two in the NFL tonight. The Bills are opening their new stadium, an outdoor venue with real grass. A third of the league now plays in domed stadiums. Each new stadium constructed adds a dome of some sort. It's nice to see a team used to playing outside stay outside in the elements. Keep it that way. Football outside. It's the way it should be. I'm Chris Black.
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22: Over the past two seasons at Bristol Motor Speedway, tire wear has been a factor. For Christopher Bell, it's only made the NASCAR Cup Series races more interesting. The Joe Gibbs Racing pilot, who is third in the standings after winning at Darlington, spoke to the tire degradation issue.
25: I think now we're kind of getting an understanding of what is creating it and why we're getting the type of races that we are getting. But it's been fun. Honestly, it's been a lot of fun just having two severely different races of either there's very little tire deg, there's a ton of tire deg. You want to bolt tires on every 15 laps if the yellow flag comes out, but you don't have tires to do that. So it's been total chaos, and I think that's been good for the fans.
22: I'm Susie Armstrong. This is NASCAR Today on the Motor Racing Network.
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28: Conversations leading off our Friday morning here on the Midwest Farm Report include the Farm Bill. Now, my question for you, when we talk about the Farm Bill, what's your first thoughts now that we've had this back and forth for the last couple of years? Do you get excited when conversations are stirred up again, or are you more of a don't count your chickens until they're hatched kind of person? Let me know by sending us a text at 877-301-FARM. That's 877-321-7676. Let me know what your first thoughts are when you hear people talk about advancing a farm bill. I'm excited to catch up with ag meteorologist Stu Muck here in just a little bit and see if I can concrete some of my weekend plans based off of his weather forecast. Amid some cooler temperatures and rainy weather, I have some weekend plans to seal in a little bit of summer by canning what might just be the last of my garden produce. So it's really no coincidence that I had to call up Heather Quackenbos. She walks us through some safety tips and tricks, as well as some trends that we're seeing with at-home canning. We'll have details on that story right after this. Pam continues her World Dairy Expo coverage with Amperio on Wednesday, September 13th at 9:30 a.m., booth EH-1206 in the exhibition hall. 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Then on Thursday, October 1st at 9:30 a.m., catch her at Farm First Dairy Cooperative, booth EH-1406, boots on the ground in times of disaster. 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
28: as canning and preservation enthusiasts shift from crop to crop, Heather Quackenboss, a UW-Madison Extension human development and relationships educator, says it's important to make sure you're crossing your T's and dotting your I's when it comes to proper preservation techniques. She starts with a reminder on some proper techniques to be used when canning a popular item for this time of year, apples.
0: Oh, now apples are nice because they have that acidity, so we can use the hot water bath. We don't have to use the pressure canner. So anything that's acidic, so most fruits, sometimes tomatoes, and any pickling, we can do in the hot water bath, which steams our house up a little bit, which is when it's still hot in September, not ideal. And is a little easier than that pressure canner because we tend to be scared of that. But with apples, that applesauce, the thing we want to watch for is how thick our applesauce is. And this is why it's important to use a tested recipe, because if our applesauce gets too thick, that middle part of it is not going to get hot enough to kill the bacteria that we don't want in there when we put it on our shelves. So using a tested recipe is always going to be important. If we find recipes online, a lot of folks are putting things online, and we find the cutest websites, the just loveliest social media posts, and these folks are making things look lovely and easy. And we need to just cross-reference that with something like the National Home Food Preservation website or any of those websites that have food scientists that say this was a tested recipe and this is going to more likely be safe for you than the person who put the cute social media post out.
28: Let's talk about those tested recipes just a little bit. When we say they're tested, what does that mean?
0: What that means is folks in food science test things where they're looking at pH, they're looking at the bacteria that's in there, looking at anything that can grow, particularly in canning. We're looking at botulism, which is deadly. We're looking at salmonella, we're looking at E. coli, and we need things hot enough to be able to kill those bacteria. So food scientists really look at that. They look at the pH, because pH will change with the heat that we have or the cooling that we have. And so we really want the folks who know the science to do things. I did not do well in chemistry. I will use your information and make sure I use it well and apply it. I'm not the one who should be testing that. And we may have canned all of our lives, right? And we may have done things this way in the 70s or the 80s or the 90s or whenever we were really like into canning. Things have changed. So things like even pumpkin. My family, we used to can pumpkin. We would bake that. We would mash it. We would put it in the jars. That's not the scientifically best thing to do anymore, because again, that middle, depending on how thick that pumpkin is, may not get to the temperature to kill the botulism. And if I'm using that, I would really hate to make someone I love sick because I did things the way we always did.
28: And give us just a little bit of background. You said botulism. What is it? Why do we need to pay attention to it?
0: Oh, so botulism is a fairly mean bacteria that just a little bit of that bacteria can cause some significant bodily harm. And often botulism is the bacteria that will cause death. Often if we maybe have a little salmonella or E. coli, we're going to get sick. And sometimes that causes death, not as prevalent as botulism would.
28: So a lot of different things that can go wrong, or maybe that we need to pay attention to, we'll say.
0: Absolutely.
28: There's all kinds of resources out there, but where do you point people for reliable information?
0: So nicely, we are partnering, UW Extension is partnering with Iowa State University Extension, and there is a call line that folks can have where you get a real human Monday through Friday, I believe from 9 until noon and 1 until 4. And that phone number is 1-866-540-4636. So it's a free call from anywhere. And you can call and ask any questions you want about preservation, about drying, about freezing, about maybe even fermenting.
28: Heather, we like to talk to you because you have a good pulse on what's going on as you receive questions about canning and preservation yourself. What are some trends? What are some recipes maybe that we're seeing people lean towards more right now?
0: So wildly, we are actually getting folks who would like to can butter and can flour and can dried beans. We're seeing some different things with food safety issues right now in the news. We're seeing some recalls. We're seeing folks worried about, is there going to be enough of this? And ever since the pandemic, we've been concerned about running out of things, right? And there's no safe way to can butter. There really is not. You can throw that in the freezer, though. Butter will freeze. Flour as well. There's no safe way to can dried flour. We can keep it on our shelf for a number of months. If we want to keep it longer, the refrigerator can work until you're ready to use that. In the freezer, you can keep flour in that freezer. Same thing with nuts or even dried beans. If we wanted to can dried beans, we'd have to actually hydrate them and have them in a liquid. So one of the things we're seeing and answering questions on right now is, how about this shelf stable stuff? Could I can that and make it last even longer? And the answer, unfortunately, to that one is no.
28: I had never even thought that I should be doing something with my flour aside from having it sit on the shelf. So that's maybe food for thought for my own house.
0: Right? We learn something every day, right? And things even like with nuts, I just pulled some out of my cupboard because I'm like, you know, we probably should eat these. These have been in the shelf for a while and the bags got a little puffy. And so I'm going to do all of the tests for them, right? I'm going to open them up and smell them first. I'm going to just see what that texture is like. And maybe we'll consider eating that after, of course, looking at that date. Also, though, speaking of how long can I keep food, there is another app or a website that I wanted to just tell you about, and that's on foodsafety.gov. There's a food keeper app that actually looks at how long can I keep this on the shelf or in the freezer. And it's kind of nice because sometimes we get a little worried about, oh, this can of beans, you know, was the dates from last week. Can I still use it? And some folks are just going to be like, I'm just going to use it. I don't care. And some folks are like, absolutely not. When that date hits, it's gone. So this app is, or website's a little bit nice in that it gives you some guidelines for how long you can keep things.
28: Oh, hey, one thing I wanted to ask you, as I've been scrolling my social media, I see all kinds of videos of kombucha and a lot of them exploding, things like that. Tell me, Heather, is that something that a lot of people are wanting to do, is kombucha at home?
0: Kombucha is one of those things that people are really starting to do and wanting to do. And actually, the National Center for Home Food Preservation has a tested recipe on it now. So if you would like to try it, absolutely go there and try it. They also have some fermentation recipes. And it's fun. And I've done it. It's a little bit weird because you're like, wait a minute, I'm keeping this stuff on my shelf and there's bacteria growing on purpose, because not all bacteria is bad bacteria. And it can explode because it's making some gas. And so a lot of times with things like sauerkraut, with kombucha, with anything fermented, you need to burp that jar, right? You need to let the gas escape and close it up again and follow all of those directions. So yeah, we're seeing some kombucha out there, and some of it can be really good, and some of it's really not.
28: Heather Quackenboss, UW-Madison Extension's Human Development and Relationships Educator. She says that the most important thing is to always cross-check your recipes with ones you know food scientists have studied. She directs people with questions to give that new phone number a call. That number again is 1-866-540-4636. From the southern end of the world's longest barn in Madison, I'm Kylie Allen.
8: 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Stay tuned as Ag Meteorologist Stu Muck gives you the latest forecast in just moments, right here on the Midwest Farm Report.
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33: Well, we sure haven't been short on things to talk about this week as far as news goes. And, you know, our Compere Financial Ag Weather Update has been the same. Ag meteorologist Stu Muck along with us. Stu, we've kept you busy this week.
34: There's been a lot of things happening. And unfortunately, as we look on toward today and Saturday, we have to talk about rain, and it could very well be heavy. In fact, there are flood watches, already in effect here in southwest Wisconsin. They go into effect by late this evening and overnight from western into south central Wisconsin. That includes areas like La Crosse, Sparta, Toma, and down to Richland Center, the Dells, into Madison, all the way south to Janesville, everyone into southwest Wisconsin under that flood watch then as we make our way on through late today and on into the day tomorrow in that area. There may very well be rain amounts easily up to an inch or two and maybe up to three. We expect some very wet conditions will be showing up. There's a frontal boundary still holding off well to our south from northeast Colorado, northern Kansas, Missouri, Illinois, Indiana, and north of that system with a low just starting to really strengthen in Colorado. There are showers and a few thunderstorms from eastern South Dakota, southwest Minnesota, into north central Iowa. That will push on into Wisconsin today, and I expect some rain. Showers, there may already be a thunderstorm this afternoon in western Wisconsin. A little more likelihood thunderstorms may pop up later tonight, and the rain chance lasts into the day Saturday. And like we've said, from southeast parts of Minnesota, northeast Iowa, into western Wisconsin, that 1, 2, or maybe even 3-inch rainfall possibility, not out of the question. I think the heaviest rain will stay kind of south of a line from about Eau Claire to Appleton. South of that, it's heavier. North of that, not quite so much. Far in the north, I'm looking up toward Hayward and Park Falls, maybe a half inch of rain total. But it's going to be more wet when you are further south, no doubt about that. These storms aren't going to be majorly severe, nothing like that. Just a lot of rain coming our way. Winds not too strong. At worst, some wind gusts near 15 and 20, maybe 25 miles per hour. As we head on through Saturday, that could be about the most wind we fight with. But there is going to be rain to get the weekend underway. It may linger still into early Sunday, at least in southern Wisconsin. And then we try to dry it out just a little bit. Some of that lingering rain in the south may stick around toward Monday. Finally drying out into next week, at least no new rain. It's going to take longer to dry this up at this time of the year. Temps don't warm up so nicely in the daytime. We don't have a great deal of wind with this. So this moisture is going to stick around for a while, adding to those muddy fields we're going to have to deal with. That's the unfortunate side of what's going on with this one. I'll have forecast details right after this.
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33: Well, hey, Stu, what's the rest of that forecast have in store?
34: Well, Kylie, our Compeer Financial Ag Weather Forecast does include rain developing today, even late this morning in western Wisconsin, not till late in the day further in the south and east. I expect some morning fog, some clouds around for the day as well. Temps ought to be in the upper 60s, maybe around 70. Today, east winds will be at around 5 to 15. The rain more likely through the night, showers, possibly a thunderstorm here and there. I'm expecting heavier rainfall with nighttime lows in the mid and upper 50s. East winds about 5 to 15. Clouds, showers, still possibly thunderstorms into the day Saturday. Temps again in the upper 60s, close to 70. East winds at 5 to 15. The rain holds on Saturday night, may linger into early.

0: Johnson, there may still be just a little light rain lingering into Monday, so it's going to be a lot more wet.
1: Well, I'll bring my umbrella to work then on Monday, Stu. Thanks for hanging out with us this week. We'll talk to you again on Monday.
0: You bet. Take care.
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17: Huh? Oh, sorry.
16: It's okay. I just need you to listen to me.
18: 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I hear you. And what you say really does matter to me.
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6: As canning and preservation enthusiasts shift from crop to crop, Heather Quackenboss, a UW-Madison Extension human development and relationships educator, says it's important to make sure you're crossing your T's and dotting your I's when it comes to proper preservation techniques. While there are a plethora of resources online, Heather says they can't all be trusted the same. She tells us about a new tool UW and Iowa State Extension is bringing to the canning community.
7: So nicely, we are partnering, UW Extension is partnering with Iowa State University Extension, and there is a call line that folks can have where you get a real human Monday through Friday, I 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about freezing, about maybe even fermenting.
6: Heather, we like to talk to you because you have a good pulse on what's going on. As you receive questions about canning and preservation yourself, what are some trends, what are some recipes maybe that we're seeing people lean towards more right now?
7: So wildly, we are actually getting folks who would like to can butter and can flour and can dried beans. We're seeing some different things with food safety issues right now in the news. We're seeing some recalls. We're seeing folks worried about, is there going to be enough of this? And ever since the pandemic, we've been concerned about running out of things, right? And there's no safe way to can butter. There really is not. You can throw that in the freezer, though. Butter will freeze. Flour as well. There's no safe way to can dried flour. We can keep it on our shelf for a number of months. If we want to keep it longer, the refrigerator can work until you're ready to use that. In the freezer, you can keep flour in that freezer. Same thing with nuts or even dried beans.
6: Oh, hey, one thing I wanted to ask you, as I've been scrolling my social media, I see all kinds of videos of kombucha. Tell me, Heather, is that something that a lot of people are wanting to do, is kombucha at home?
7: Kombucha is one of those things that people are really starting to do and wanting to do. And actually, the National Center for Home Food Preservation has a tested recipe on it now.
6: Heather Quackenboss, UW-Madison Extension's human development and relationships educator. She says that the most important thing is to always cross-check your recipes with ones you know food scientists have studied. She directs people with questions to give that new phone number a call. That number again is 1-866-540-4636. For the Midwest Farm Report, I'm Kylie Allen.
8: 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Where are the sledding hills in the winter and the splash pads in the summer? What's happening this weekend? 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
6: Well, it has been nothing short of a busy and exciting week here on the Midwest Farm Report and for Wisconsin agriculture as a whole. On Monday, we started with that announcement from CHS that Wisconsin is officially getting its first soybean crushing facility. They broke ground on a $700 million project in Evansville this week. The very next day here in the newsroom, we learned that there was a new case of avian influenza found in Wisconsin. It's a poultry case that they found in Barron County. And while this case itself is poultry, we know that HPAI, that avian influenza, can influence our dairy industry, something that we're paying close attention to this close to World Dairy Expo. Our team has full stories on all of these headlines and more at our website, MidwestFarmReport.com. And while you're there, I encourage you to read, but also to listen to these full stories. You can find all of them on our podcast player. Again, that website, MidwestFarmReport.com. Something else that we've seen come out of this week is that we have a long-awaited farm bill that's cleared a major legislative hurdle. The U.S. Senate Agriculture Committee advanced the Farm, Food, and National Security Act of 2026. Larry Lee caught up with Wisconsin Corn Growers Association on some critical components of the bill.
9: Farmers have been waiting for a farm bill for years, and there's been some activity in the House of Representatives, but things have stalled out in the Senate until now. The Senate Ag Committee has finally made a move. Paul Jarvis is president of Wisconsin Corn Growers. This is important for farmers to make some move on this farm bill, isn't it?
10: Absolutely. We've been waiting, for, gosh, it seems like the last couple years that we've been in D.C. talking to everyone out there and, pushing for this to get through. I have not seen what they pushed out of committee, what the Senate side did, how much stuff they changed from the House bill. Obviously it just came out, but them getting it out of committee is a huge step.
9: This farm bill, is there some things in it that you like, maybe some things you don't like?
10: I guess my biggest thing, it'll be interesting, like I said, and I've not seen what they came through, but there was a lot of talk about them trying to attach E15 into it. And I would say that's been our biggest push here in Wisconsin, and from Wisconsin Corn, is to hopefully get some permanent action on this E15 thing. We're running E15 in Wisconsin year round. There's not a problem. It's a great product. Gas price is doing what they're doing. It could be a huge benefit to the entire country to make that an optional thing. And for me, and when I'm out there and when I've talked to other people, the part that really gets under my skin on the whole thing and why they won't pass it is it's not mandatory. It's an option to be able to sell the stuff. And I think the main reason that's so important is you see, like with Quick Trip in Wisconsin, having all their different pumps and stuff like that, other parts of the country aren't doing that because they want to have some official legislation behind that so that they don't spend a bunch of money on infrastructure for something that they're not sure of. So I'm really hoping that becomes part of it. That was kind of the main things that we were pushing for when we were out there. And like I said, what came out of the Senate, I have to look to see what the House had. But I know there was a lot of things as far as crop insurance in there that were good. Keeping that program going, obviously, that's important. And so we'll have to just see what it all is here.
9: I've been told by many people that the biggest thing about getting a farm bill done is the certainty. So farmers like you know exactly what the rules are and what the programs are and what to expect.
10: Well, yeah, absolutely. And I think that's probably, I guess I cannot speak for every farmer in the state of Wisconsin because, I can't do that. But my personal frustrations with this administration is that we keep being told we're going to get some things done. We're going to get some things done. Well, you can't go to your bank. You can't run a farm. You can't do things with thinking things are going to happen. You need to have some certainty. So I'm really hoping that with getting this through, we can start to maybe get some of that stuff behind us and start working towards other things. But it's very good that they're hopefully going to get this through and give us some certainty on that.
9: When you were out in Washington, D.C., how receptive were the elected leaders to the message?
10: They were really good. Actually, we had some really good meetings when we were out there here this last spring, and they know there's problems. They know that they listen to us and want to hear our concerns. But again, I just sometimes when I'm there, I just feel like the disconnect between the office and the farm are two different things. They're just on a different timeline there where, everything in farming moves so fast and you just for them, things in D.C. don't move fast. And it doesn't matter what it is. It's not farm. It's not. It's everything. It just takes a lot of time. And that's just that's frustrating. But, you know, they understand that E15 and exports and, you know, the price of diesel fuel right now is a huge problem. They're there. They're listening. And I think they are working to get things done. It's just in my mind, it'd be nice to see them move a little faster on some things.
9: Anything you'd like to add today?
10: I just hope all the farmers in Wisconsin, the guys that are chopping corn and harvesting potatoes and such right now, I hope everything's going well for everyone and everyone has a safe harvest and we continue to get more developments on this farm bill and hopefully we see it get passed and get to President Trump's desk.
9: So now we await the Senate taking action on the floor and then maybe a reconciliation of the House and Senate bills before it can get to President Trump. Paul Jarvis farms in Washira County and he's the current president of the Wisconsin Corn Growers. For the Midwest Farm Report, I'm Larry Lee.
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6: If there's one thing I could go back in time and change about my collegiate career, I would enroll in a study abroad immediately. I hear stories from my friends who had the opportunity to go abroad and look at different agricultural systems, and they all have positive things to say, and they all walked away learning something new. If you also have an itch to learn more about agriculture abroad, Dr. Rodrigo Worley might have the opportunity for you. Just 2 years ago, Dr. Rodrigo Worley escorted a group of Wisconsin farmers and agribusiness leaders through the major farming areas of his home country, Brazil. They're going again in January of 2027. If you're interested in seeing the size and scale of Brazilian agriculture, listen in to a conversation Dr. Worley has with Pam Yonke.
13: This entire time that I've been here, when people learn that I am from Brazil, they have a lot of questions. Mm-hmm. They just want to know what's all about. And then for many, many times, folks have asked, would you organize a trip? Okay, so that question has come up multiple times. And then a couple years ago, we work with crop consultants through the WAPAC yep. group here in Wisconsin, and also some farmers through the Wisconsin Soybean Marketing Board. So we had these two groups that had key players within these groups that wanted to go see Brazil. So then I connected with our friends with AgriConnection. So my dear friends, one of them is a former student of mine, works for Bayer Crop Science. Alex is his name. And then Carlos, who is also an extension at North Dakota State University, now close friends. And that's what they do now. They organize this trip. So through a partnership, our connections here in Wisconsin, people that want to go. And then we have our colleagues that do a phenomenal job organizing trips. They have taken groups from Kansas to Brazil. They have taken already a group here from Wisconsin, and the experience was amazing. So last time we went was in the winter of 25. We had 18 stakeholders here from Wisconsin, farmers, industry representatives, and also our independent agronomist, and it was a phenomenal trip. We spent some time in my hometown in São Paulo state. We went to Paraná state, which is further south in Brazil. And then we ended in Mato Grosso, where the massive farms are. So we had the chance to see so much, see a lot of things, learn. But it was so special, like spending time with our stakeholders. I mean, we developed very strong friendship. We spent 12 days in a bus, airports, traveling around, bouncing around, having dinner every night. It's very high level conversations about agriculture, trying to understand what's happening in Brazil. Brazil is an agricultural powerhouse. There's so much to see there. Just for instance, here, Pam, in my, where I come from in São Paulo, they use a lot of irrigation. They don't have severe winters. Every 2 years, they harvest five crops. So the crop intensity is just amazing. So being able to see that, see the technologies that are being deployed, I thought it was very, very rich in exchange. You know, they had the chance to exchange what they do here, learn about what's happening there. And I think this is what this is all about. I mean, information is priceless. Mm-hmm. You go, you share, and then you get some high level information back that influence how you think, how you operate. This trip was like a highlight in my career. So we did it once and we came back. It was very, very successful. A lot of people have been asking about it, and I really hope you get to join us the next one here. So we're coordinating the next one. Our plan is to leave January 2nd, 2027. And then get back on January 10th, 2027. So then we can all get back here before the Wisconsin Ag Classic, which will start January 11th. So at this point, I would love to invite people. If they want to join us, they can reach out to me directly via email. We can share our email here at the end, or just artworley@wisc.edu is our email. So anyone that's interested in going to Brazil, spend about 8 to 9 days there, seeing what Brazilian agriculture is all about, we invite you to consider joining us. And Pam here is going to be joining us, hopefully. So you get to spend the week with me, Pam, and some amazing people that have already signed up for this trip.
6: Well, thank you to the fabulous Farm Babe for that update. I'm looking forward to her coming back next week. I have no doubt she's going to have a whole slew of stories and new information that she learned on her farm tour. Let's transition here and take a look at just some of those numbers that we're seeing come out of Chicago early on a Friday morning. New crop corn trading down 1 3/4 at 528 3/4. New crop soybeans trading down 14 3/4 at 1305. We're seeing cash wheat trade lower 3 3/4 at 723 1/4. New crop wheat lower 3 cents at 744 1/2. Transitioning now to take a look at some of those dairy markets. October class 3 milk is trading a penny higher at 1587 per hundredweight, and November class 3 milk trading up 3 cents at 1618 per hundredweight. 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JP Tank, because integrity matters. 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Stick around. We'll have a heartwarming story to round out the hour.
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0: I welcome you to lean in for this next segment here on the Midwest Farm Report. We're saluting the Century and Sesquicentennial Farms here in Wisconsin, along with our friends at Compeer Financial. Terry Barr joins us along with Corey William Jenke. He's celebrating a sesquicentennial farm that's over 150 years of farming the same land that his family has for generations. Terry, take it away.
1: We're celebrating the 2026 Sesquicentennial Farms, those carrying on the tradition of family farming for more than 150 years, and the Century Farms, properties that have been in the family for 100 years. We are at the Wisconsin State Fairgrounds, as you can hear, where the awards program takes place. It's brought to you by Compeer Financial. Corey William Jenke is celebrating 150 years of his family farming the same land near Bear Creek, which is in the Union Township of Waupaca County. The fifth generation farmer quietly shares how the farm evolved from steam-powered equipment and a family sawmill to a dairy farm, then moving to a modern beef operation, which Jenke started after his dad passed away. His goal now is to continue raising cattle while maintaining the land so important to his family.
2: My dad had a sawmill. I helped him saw logs for our corn crib and our lean-to, help build. It's a lot of friends and family have helped build the farm the way it is now.
1: So you could stand in one place and probably look all around and you know where everything came from.
2: Pretty much, yeah.
1: What is your goal as you move forward? I mean, you hit 150.
2: Yeah.
1: What do you do now?
2: Just maintain. Try to maintain the property and the land and grow animals and, yeah.
1: Do you have anybody that might be able to take over after you?
2: It's a possibility. Yeah.
1: You do have other family with you, it looks like. Who's with you today?
2: Tom Hendricks. He's a farmer, neighbor farmer that helps me out. I help him out. Went to school. I think he was a year younger than me. So we've been friends pretty much the whole time growing up. And he's got a big dairy farm and he needs help, I go help him. I need help, he comes help me.
1: Nice. So, and then who are the ladies that are here?
2: His future wife and my girlfriend.
1: What does it mean to actually have that kind of support and love?
2: It's great. It's the farming community. I mean, that's what farming is about, helping your neighbor and working together. And, yeah.
1: And just getting the recognition today, right. How did that feel?
2: It feels good. My dad was here for the 100, so that was before I was born.
1: Oh, my gosh.
2: Yep.
1: Carrying on the tradition, though. Congratulations.
2: Thank you.
1: Again, congratulations to Jenke, who, as you just heard, shares the importance of family and friendships to helping build and sustain his farm for five generations, and of course leading to a Sesquicentennial Farm Award 2026. 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
3: All the Packers were back in the practice field yesterday as they prepared for their trip to face the...
23: This is a Wisconsin Sports Zone update.
3: Well, the Packers were back in the practice field yesterday as they prepared for their trip to face the Jets on Sunday. The offensive line that's been a focal point this week after allowing Jordan Love to be hit 18 times in their loss to the Vikings. The man who took all those hits says he thinks they'll get things going in the right direction.
4: No, I always got that faith. You know, it's one of those things. We all know what it is. We got to be better. I'm always going to have that confidence in those guys that, hey, you know, we'll clean this stuff up. We'll get better. I'm going to keep, you know, having faith in everybody on that in this locker room. And, you know, it's all about that mindset of trying to go 1-0 this week and putting all of our focus on the Jets.
3: Helping things could be the return of guard Aaron Banks. He was listed as limited after missing last week's opener with an injury. Again, it'll be Packers-Jets Sunday at noon. Green Bay is looking to avoid their first 0-2 start since 2006. Turning to Wisconsin, they're putting their finishing touches on their game plan for Saturday's non-conference finale against Eastern Michigan. Star linebacker Mason Posa left last week's game with an injury. Turns out it's turf toe. He plans to play through it despite the pain. Wisconsin, they're favored by 23.5 in this game. Kick tomorrow is at 11:30.
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3: Well, the Brewers were unable to finish off the sweep of the Pirates yesterday, falling 7-4. Kyle Harrison, he took the loss, giving up four runs in just 1 2/3 innings of work. The loss and a win by the Dodgers cut the Brewers' lead for the best record in baseball down to 2. The Brewers are now in Baltimore tonight. First pitch coming at 6:05. For the Wisconsin Sports Zone Network, I'm Ebo.
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3: Oh, baby. Okay, Friday. Let's go, Friday. F it Friday. It is a football Friday. Last night was great at Monks and Sun Prairie, 6-7, Thorson and Heilprin. I always have a really good time with my guy, Zach Heilprin, our sports director, who's going to be boots on the ground tomorrow at Camp Randall for Wisconsin, taking on Eastern Michigan. The Badgers favored by 23.5 points. Do you have the balls to say the Badgers will cover it? Again, if you were last week when it got all the way up to 42, 43.5 that the Badgers were favored by, I thought maybe if you picked the Badgers to score, you know, if it was 42.5, then 43 points, or if it was 43.5, then score 44 points to cover that spread, I felt like you might have a problem. You probably should call 1-800-ALL-BETS-OFF because something is sick in your head. But 23.5 against Eastern Michigan, that's a little more doable. That's Colton Joseph was a little dinged up apparently against Western Illinois, and now back at practice was, I don't know, he needs to have a big bounce back game. A lot of people are wondering about all that NIL money being spent. Like, hey, is Colton Joseph the guy or not? Gotta be a big one here. Got to have a big game coming up here against Eastern Michigan Saturday. 11:30 kickoff. It's on Peacock. You got to be cocked and loaded. Because I'm looking at the weather. Okay, so Wisconsin against Western Illinois. That was the lowest attended game in, was it 34 years? I keep crossing the streams of Packers and a six-game losing streak. The last time they did that and the lowest attended game for Wisconsin. I think the streams keep crossing here. I got to go back and look at my notes. I think it was the lowest attended game in 34 years for Wisconsin. Now, looking at the weather report here for Saturday, it doesn't look good. Okay. Let's see here. Our chief meteorologist, Savannah Brito, had posted this. We're expecting alert day conditions Friday night into Saturday morning for the threat of flooding with a lot of heavy, widespread rain in the forecast. Let's see here. The dells and areas southward have the highest potential seeing flooding. This is where the heaviest bands look to be set up. There will be additional rain in the forecast throughout the weekend with breezy and much cooler conditions. By the time Sunday comes around, localized spots could reach 4 to 6 inches of rainfall. So I'm looking here for Madison, and it's not going to be the greatest on Saturday, okay? It's not going to be the greatest. So I'm thinking potentially on Saturday, you may now see the lowest attended game in 34 years coming up here on Saturday for Wisconsin taking on, yes, Eastern Michigan. And with that, Mr. Camp Randall in the house. RJ, good morning.
0: Morning.
3: The weather is not going to deter you.
0: No, I'm under the upper deck.
3: And you have a beautiful, incredible Wisconsin rain suit.
0: Oh, I do. Yeah.
3: That was team issued in the mid-2000s, yes?
0: Early 2000s.
3: Early 2000s? It's a great rain suit. It's beautiful cardinal red.
0: Yes.
3: Is the Motion W on it?
0: The Motion W is on it.
3: The jacket and the pants? Or just the jacket?
0: Just the jacket.
3: Yeah.
0: Pants are just straight red.
3: Is it what brand? I can't remember what brand.
0: That one is Adidas.
3: Yeah, I thought it was Adidas. Yeah. Yeah, it's awesome. So RJ's going to be rocking that. And you got a little coverage, which is nice.
0: Oh, yeah. It's going to be great.
3: So I think, RJ, though, you're going to be seeing possibly the lowest attended game Wisconsin's had in 34 years, which we saw, you know.
0: I don't know. That Maryland game a couple years ago, that was like horrible rain, and there's still a lot of people there.
3: Yeah, but that was against, well, I mean, Maryland's better than Eastern Michigan.
0: Right? I guess.
3: Yeah. I mean, it's a big time.
0: I'll see. What else has had some bad rain?
3: I just don't know. I don't know how. Anyways.
0: Yeah. No, it probably will be.
3: Someone who's not going to be in the rain is me. I'm going to be at the Blue Moon.
0: Ooh.
3: The Blue Moon from doing the show 9:30 to 11:30. So come on down to there. Award-winning Bloody Mary's. You can get a burger for breakfast. Man, am I hungry. A burger for breakfast? Man, am I hungry. You can come on down and get a burger. They got great specials. So come on down. You can hang out with me as well. I got some new koozies to give out. So I'll get you on air. Give you on-site score prediction.
0: Hell yeah.
3: So you got Wisconsin, Eastern Michigan. We're going to do the dueling score predictor again, by the way. No one's had hit it yet. And on any game. And then, obviously, on Sunday, it's not in Wisconsin. It's in New Jersey, but wink, wink, New York. The Packers taking on the New York Jets, the gangrene. So, let's see here. I think Packers, last I looked, were favored by 4.5. I got to go look again. Let's see here.
0: I will take the Jets.
3: Packers by 3.5. 3.5. I think it was open at 4.5, and now it's come down to 3.5.
0: So, if you get the 3.5 for being a home, you end up,
3: yeah, so you get
0: a 7-point favorite.
3: Yeah, right, because you usually get a field goal for home against a bad team. Well, not a bad team, but like if you're a really good team, something you get like that 1.5, you know.
0: Mm-hmm.
3: But yeah, let's see here. Mississippi Drew, was that Eastern Michigan that beat Michigan? No. That was Western, right?
0: Correct.
3: Western Michigan.
0: Western Michigan.
3: A different directional school. It was Western Michigan that beat Michigan. East Michigan, last week, It was 14-7 against Michigan State at halftime. And then Michigan State put it on in the second half. And
0: yeah.
3: So last night at Monkston Sun Prairie, Zach Heilprinter, sports director, he said he has Wisconsin covering the 23.5 over Eastern Michigan. RJ, 23.5. I mean, we've had this for, I don't even know how many years of doing this, RJ, where Wisconsin was never really a covering team. Even when they were like juggernauts, they never were like, I don't know. I have to think about this. The Packers, on the other hand, let's see here. Our guy Dominic had just messaged us. Good morning, Dom. Get your score prediction in too, Dominic. And you, Mississippi Drew. He said, I saw a stat just the other day that Green Bay does not play New York just very well. They have a losing record against them.
0: Hey. That happens.
3: Well, here's the thing. Matt LaFleur and the Green Bay Packers aren't playing anyone well.
0: Anybody. Nobody.
3: Ain't nobody. Now, listen. Is it a 6-game losing streak? Kind of. In the regular season, they haven't won, you know, for a while. But there's a little offseason in there. And then they did win a preseason game against the Cardinals, remember?
0: Yeah.
3: They did beat Mike LaFleur and the Cardinals. Jordan Love just happened to be calling the offense in the fourth quarter when they came back. We're not really counting that. I mean, you could if you want to and get desperate, but we're not really counting that. But yeah, Packers, Jets, the offensive line is the gigantic issue. I don't think I'm breaking any news here when I say that. The offensive line is tough. And when I say tough, I don't mean in a we're tough and going to stop a blitz or even a pass rush kind of way. I mean tough as in like they're Swiss cheese. They're Swiss cheese. Jordan Love, though, was talking about he's got the confidence in him. He's still, of course, you got to kind of say this, but Jordan Love was confident in his offensive line. Here, take a listen. 18 hits, by the way.
4: No, I always got that faith. You know, it's one of those things, we all know what it is. You know, we got to be better. They got to be better, and we got some situations where communication-wise, we all can clean some stuff up and make sure everybody's on the same page and locked in. But we know what it is. You know, we got some work to do to improve and get better. That's everybody on this football team, you know. And so I'm always going to have that confidence in those guys that, hey, you know, we'll clean this stuff up. We'll get better. I'm going to keep, you know, having faith in everybody on that in this locker room. And, you know, it's all about that mindset of trying to go 1-0 this week and putting all of our focus on the Jets.
0: Who's this, Brad Bielema?
3: What stood out to you there, RJ?
0: Try to go 1-0 this week.
3: Oh, you try to go 1-0 this week? Try to go 1-0?
0: No.
3: Jordan Love's confident in his line. Let's see. Jordan Love confident in there. Well, I guess the question was he losing faith? And he said no. I mean, right away.
4: No, I always got that faith.
3: He's like George Michael. Or Fred Durst, who, by the way, Limp Bizkit coming to Camp Randall. Jordan Love was also talking about staying positive himself, despite being hit 18 times by the Vikings.
4: And I think a little of it is knowing what defense we're playing. You know you're going to be dealing with pressure all game. There's going to be times that they'll have more guys coming than you have to block. So, you know, I play these guys a lot. You know, that's part of it. And that's just part of playing the position. You know, I got to have that mindset that no matter what happens, I'm going to try and go out there and be my best and, you know, obviously be my best for the team and put us in position to succeed, you know, no matter what the outcome is. And then we'll go back, always stick to our process of watching the film, find ways we can improve and clean some stuff up.
3: Be best. Be better. Unless you're in love. The media... the reporters there just kept hammering this home, because here's a clip. It's labeled Packers offensive line and losing faith combined for 18 hits. We heard it. I just played it 2 clips ago. The other one was on staying positive, the site being hit 18 times. Here's another one, RJ. It's labeled what keeps his faith, the current offensive line.
0: What would do this?
4: Here. I've been with these guys for a while. You know, obviously we got a couple new faces in there, guys getting their first opportunity, but man, it's a long season. And, you know, we're going to stick together and through the highs, through the lows, through the adversity, whatever it is, we'll stick together. And it's all about finding ways to just keep improving, keep, you know, cleaning up all the details, the technique, the fundamentals, all the little things we can control to clean up. And like I said, communication stuff, that's on everybody. We all got to be locked in, dialed in, that we're all on the same page. So, you know, I take that upon myself as well. So we'll all find ways to get better, but I'm going to keep those faith in those guys for sure.
3: He's literally keeping the faith.
0: What else is he supposed to say?
5: Exactly. He's keeping the faith.
0: You can't be like, these guys suck.
5: No, of course.
0: Because then guess what? They're going to suck even more because they're not going to block video.
5: Happened to
0: Alex Hornibrook?
5: Well, I think there's something extracurricular there off the field.
0: Yeah, but it's essentially the same thing.
5: I think Alex Hornibrook had a wandering eye for someone else's on his team, as lineman, potentially a wandering eye for how do I want to put this without saying it, RJ? Maybe just don't say it. Yeah, maybe do say it. Someone else's Limp Bizkit had an album called Significant Other.
0: He tried to mow another man's lawn.
5: Yeah. Limp Bizkit also has a song called Faith. Jordan Love, when asked,
0: he's got it,
5: 3-4 times, how many times did he say,
6: well, I guess it would be nice,
5: that you got to have faith. If I could get blocked for somebody, I know not everybody is going to pass just like the Vikings. I got to think twice when I hike that ball and about to give my life away. Because I know all my linemen say, hey, I'm like an open door. Hey, I need some time just to be in the pocket and find my receiver. Time to throw that ball down the field. I would love to not go down and feel some pain and get some emotion to keep some faith to put that ball in the end zone. That's pretty good, right? That was off the dome.
0: Okay, good. So if I come over there, it's not going to be written out.
5: No.
0: Okay. That was amazing.
5: The only thing that's up.
0: I'm going to nominate you for Weird Al Spoofer of the Year.
5: Thank you. Thank you. I do love me some Weird Al.
0: I know you do.
5: Jordan Love. He's like, how many times do I have to tell you guys? You got to keep faith. 608-321-1670, line one. Good morning.
0: Oh
5: wow. Wow, that was
0: nope.
5: I said hello and then you hung up. Then we go to line two then. Good morning.
7: Kyrie Kumate.
5: Out the gates. Eric I-90. What's up, baby? Tapatoma Hill to you.
7: Out the gates. Mark charging. Eastbound and down. You know, these colors on these sunrises when you're heading east. If this can't be matched, they can't be matched. I encourage everybody to get out and look east. On the third day, it's awesome. It's awesome. You know, I'm running along a freight train out here in between West Salem and Bangor. I can see the tracks. And that freight train had less momentum than the Buffalo Bills did in the first half. That was unbelievable. Did you watch it?
5: Bills.
7: Did you watch it?
5: I mean, right away out the gates. What, 14 points in the first, 13 in the second?
0: Yeah.
7: It's crazy. It was crazy.
0: Four touchdowns.
7: But
0: in the first half.
7: You know that Highmark Stadium too. I'm not impressed. I'm really not. There's something wrong with it. I don't know what it is.
5: Well, the sight lines, you know, if you sit somewhere you gotta stare right into a beam. Right into a load bearing, you know, something.
7: Well, I wish you could see this out here, Evo, this sunrise. I just wish you could. I mean, time to go to work, bud. You know, get up. Let's go.
5: I mean, I'm here. I am working. What do you mean? Yeah. I don't have
7: to. Well, you know, that's a movie reference.
5: Oh, sorry.
7: Go to work.
5: What movie is that?
7: Wall Street.
0: Mm. I haven't seen that.
5: It's been a long time since I've seen it.
0: Yeah.
7: I could sit and keep on doing this for a long time. You guys won't know what I'm talking about. And neither will anybody else. So let's.
0: Hey, I'm normally good with movie quotes, but like, I have not seen. I think the last time I saw Wall Street, yeah. I was in college,
5: same.
0: So that's like 20 years ago.
5: Yeah.
7: All right. Well, I'm trying to do better. I'm waking up every day. Every day I look at it as I'm trying to be 1-0 on a phone call every day.
5: Every day.
7: Every day I go 1-0. I'm just trying to get 1-0. Gotta have faith. My score predictors this weekend are, I think Vikings are going to lose. And I don't even know if J.J. McCarthy, not J.J. McCarthy,
5: Carson
7: Murray's going to start.
5: Little Kyler? Yeah, I don't know either. I'll go look.
7: I think they're trying to keep it a secret. Like, like the Bears care, right? I don't think it's a problem. It's like, oh, we're going to fool them. We're going to throw Carson Wentz out instead of Kyler Murray. They're like, oh, boy, that was scary. You guys got the Jets, too, right? You guys should, I think you guys still got to relax. Early in the season, these guys are right. They got to just improve every day. You had some bright spots in that game. You know, you had some good offense. Jordan Love had a decent game. So just relax.
5: I'll relax. I'm going to relax all over the place. Eric, all right, I got you down for a Vikings loss and relaxing for the Packers, all right?
0: Big Packers.
7: Yeah, we're just going to relax into the weekend here. And
0: Hell yeah.
5: Eric, anything else, brother?
7: Well,
5: excuse me.
7: I'm going to do a grant.
5: Oh.
7: This is a great place to end this call.
5: Okay, here's the question. Did Eric on I-90 hang up, or did the gremlins cut him off?
0: I don't know, because usually that click is when the gremlins.
5: That's usually the gremlins. Either the gremlins are real and exist and are always listening. They're omnipotent.
0: That's what happened with, like, the original call.
5: I think that was the gremlins.
0: I think so too.
5: Listening and perfectly timed it to cut off Eric when he said that. Wow.
0: Hey.
5: Line two, Quick. Good morning.
8: What's up, perverts? Quick. Don't give me that quick.
5: Never market plunger. Hey, brother.
8: How you doing?
5: Hey, nice seeing you last night, even if it was a quick moment in time. It was nice.
8: Yeah, I had to. I apologize. I had to go down to the hospital.
5: That's okay. That's okay.
8: My friend's dying, so
5: Our condolences. Sorry to hear that, buddy.
8: Yeah.
5: Condolences.
0: Don't you feel like an a-hole?
5: Well, he said yes last night he had to go to the hospital. I didn't realize the seriousness of the situation. Yeah,
0: it's
8: not probably going to be like right now, but it could be in the next few weeks.
5: Okay.
8: Well, I was right down the road, and I promised him I'd bring him some food, so I did.
5: There you go. That's nice of you.
8: Are we all are still people whining about Jordan Love not being good enough?
5: I think it's more of Matt LaFleur, not Jordan Love.
0: Yeah.
8: I hope so, because I truly feel bad for that guy. Like, I think he's a great quarterback. I'd say, like, top five or six. But I saw, I don't know where it was, but somebody said, you are wasting his talent unless you get rid of LaFleur. And I don't want to just fire him right now and maybe give him a few games. And I hate firing through the whole
5: season. He's not going to get fired at the start of the season. There's no way.
8: Well, I don't even like the mid-season thing. Look, if you're that bad and you fire your coach, it's not going to matter.
0: Right.
8: So just, you know what I mean? I don't like that. But I don't think he should get renewed unless he can show that he can never lose a game like that again.
0: Mm-hmm. Well, we know that's not happening.
8: So what? It was like, so what, six losses in a row. But how many of our wins over the last like two or three years were we up by like 10, 15, 20, and we almost lost? Almost, pretty much a lot of them.
0: Yeah, seems like a lot.
8: So yeah, if he can't stop that, man, he's just, I hate to say it, but he's got to go.
5: I don't think anyone disagrees with you right now. There's maybe like a small minority that, you know, disagrees with you, but I think the majority is LaFleur.
0: It's a silent minority.
8: And I like the guy. I don't have anything against him. It's just, if you can't do that, like, I mean, what more do you need? Yeah. You know, it's time to move on.
0: It does become.
8: Especially with how short all these contracts are relative to, you know, in the 2 years from now, we won't even have anywhere near this same team, probably. You know what I mean?
0: Yeah. Yeah.
8: So you only have a short period. You really can't waste it. But I feel bad turning around like that, but I got tired of seeing it.
5: Yeah. Market Plunger, do you have a score prediction for, we're doing dueling score predictor, Wisconsin and Eastern Michigan and Packers-Jets?
8: For the Eastern Michigan Wisconsin game 0-0 because nobody wins when those two play.
5: Nobody wins. All right. I'll put that down.
8: And let's see. The Packers, I'll give them like 17 over the Jets.
5: Okay.
8: I don't know. 17. What's that? 34-17. Let's just be good.
5: Okay. There you go. You're in, brother. Hey, and nice seeing you last night. And sorry to hear about your your friend, bud. But
8: that's all good, dude.
5: Yeah. Well, Well, we love you, buddy. You have a great week. You truly are a treasure and a treat. All right.
8: Of course I am. So are you?
0: Of course I am.
5: See you, Market Plunger. See you, buddy. There he goes. Market Plunger.
0: Of course I am.
5: Let's see here. What's going on Twitch chat here? Why are we talking about the pilgrims and where they landed?
0: Mike was talking about he went to Massachusetts and went to a bar down.

0: You're losing me. Or
1: I know. And then a guy told Mike, Massachusetts is the best state because that's where the pilgrims
2: are. Oh,
1: and then now, I don't know, somebody on YouTube made a comment, and then Mike said the pilgrims landed.
0: I got to get the YouTube chat up. I got to get the YouTube chat up. There's so many things for me to pay attention to. Anyways. We'll come right back.

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1: Oh, I'm sorry. Did I break your concentration? I didn't mean to do that.
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0: Packers Jets, Fox on CBS last week, and Vikings Bears also at noon.
1: Hell yeah.
0: Chicago at Soldier, favored by 4.5.
1: Ooh.
0: The over under at 48.5. Chicago put up 59 points themselves week one. Looking at the board here, Cowboys Commanders are more at 50.5. Yeah, Bears Vikings, the second largest over under on Sunday. The only other bigger one, Cowboys Commanders. Used to be the Cowboys Redskins matchup, RJ. It's rivalry. Can Caleb Williams and the Bears again duplicate? Because Ben Johnson did say, if I remember correctly, it was more important than winning the Super Bowl. They wanted to be the highest scoring offense ever. Which, if you are the highest scoring offense ever, I think that would coincide with winning the Super Bowl.
2: Yeah, usually.
0: Because when Peyton Manning and the Broncos did it.
2: Not the way their defense is playing, though.
0: No. You need its defense still, yeah. Too. Because it was Peyton Manning and the Broncos. What the hell did they? I have to go look again what they averaged at the end of the year. But they were good.
2: Yeah.
0: I hate saying this, but I think there's something brewing for Chicago. We'll see. I think there's some. They don't have any. The defense, not so much, but the offense, yes.
2: But that's where it'll get you.
0: You gotta have a. What's the old adage, RJ?
2: Defense wins championships.
0: That's a bingo.
2: It's just bingo. Oh, bingo.
0: Hey, speaking of defense, Javon Bullard, who some say put a dirty hit on Kyler Murray.
2: No. Sorry, did not happen.
0: Javon Bullard was talking about trying to snap a 6-game losing streak.
3: I think the mission is still the same, to be honest. We wanted to win last week, but you know, it's an outcome. We get the outcome that we wanted.
0: Well, I
3: think it's the same thing. Come out here ready to go 1-0 this week, and it's going to be the same thing next week and the week after that. That's our whole mentality, man. Just we're trying to win. We're trying to beat the team that we're going against that Sunday or that whatever that day is. So I think the mission is the same every week.
0: I think that's the most no-crap answer I've ever heard.
2: Yeah, we wanted to win. Oh, my God. You know what? That is relief, because I thought you wanted to lose.
0: Yeah, let's one more time.
3: I think the mission is still the same, to be honest. We wanted to win last week, but...
0: Okay. Makes sense. I also wanted you guys to win last week, beat the Vikings. I think everyone did besides the Vikings, their fan base, and maybe Packers haters.
3: You know, it's an outcome. We get the outcome that we wanted.
0: No.
3: I think it's the same thing. Come out here ready to go 1-0 this week.
0: Yeah, 1-0 must be the big message here in the locker room. Because Jordan Love was saying it,
2: yeah,
0: too.
2: Yeah, but, like, why did they steal Brett Bielema's thing?
3: It's going to be the same thing next week and the week after that.
0: Makes sense.
3: That's our whole mentality, man. Just, we're trying to win. We're trying to beat the team that we're going against that Sunday or that whatever that day
0: is.
3: Yeah, so,
0: I would hope so.
2: I mean, thank God.
3: I think the mission is the same every week.
0: Sometimes you hear these interviews and you're like, what's the...
2: why are we interviewing this
0: what's
2: guy?
0: What's the point of this? I appreciate the
2: opportunity
0: to hear it, though.
2: Yeah.
0: Javon Bullard, when they return from New York, they're jumping ahead. What is, because it's a short week, so Packers play Jets, and then it's Thursday Night Football against the Falcons. Javon Bullard?
3: Really just getting your body right. You know, it's getting your body back up under you, but also being able to flip that switch, have that short turnaround, whether you have a good game, bad game, have that short memory, man, just to be dialed into that week. Who your opponent is, because, you know, our bodies are made on routine. Usually we play, you know what I'm saying, every 7 days or what so. So now you're just dialing it in. You're taking a couple of days off or taking a couple of days shortened. And now you really just got to flip that switch to honestly just flip your brain. And it's more so stressful on your brain than your body, I think, because you were just talking about another team 2 days ago. Now you're talking about a whole bunch of, you know what I'm saying, studying different coordinators, studying different players and things like that. So I think it's more taxing on the brain.
0: He's got a. I like his voice a lot, by the way.
2: Yeah,
0: Javon Bullard. It's hard on the brain.
2: Insane in the brain.
0: Well, they just get. It's a bunch of questions about Thursday Night Football. Nothing about the Jets. People just. The next one is: can a player take 24 hours off of your Sunday game when you have Thursday Night Football? Is having next weekend off a reward for playing Thursday Night Football? What about the Jets?
2: Yeah. So you've already passed on the Jets.
0: Well, he's just going with what the reporters are asking.
2: I know, but maybe that dude from Boston Grant talked about was right.
0: Felger, what is his name again?
2: The media.
0: Felger
2: is letting the Packers, well, we know why the media lets the Packers off the hook, because if they don't, they're not allowed into
0: having beer
2: to cover
0: them.
2: They're not allowed in to cover the Packers anymore.
0: Well, also, they all love having beer with Matt LaFleur.
2: Yeah, hey.
0: You see that picture? Not every one of them, but majority of them all having a beer with Matt LaFleur. Like, hey, Matt, I'm not going to be too hard on you because I want you to pick up the tab again.
2: Hey, man.
0: All right, so...
2: just a reporter.
0: The Devontae Wyatt was talking about the Jets. We'll have to get to him, too. He was, you know, talking about...
2: He was actually talking about the Jets?
0: Yeah. That's the good. Jets and the Vikings, what had happened, and them being hungry for the Jets this week.
4: Definitely, man. Definitely coming off a loss. He definitely want to come out hungry and, you know, try to get that win, that first win on our belt. So, yes, definitely coming out more hungry.
0: Yeah.
2: I thought it. You see what had happened was...
0: Is Gannon's defense a better fit for him than Halfley?
4: Yeah, personally, as me, I can fit. You can put me in a situation, I'll fit in it. But, yes, I do love this scheme. I do love everything about it. I love the energy he brings, and I love the scheme he has. So, yeah.
0: All right. He's short and sweet. I like that. He gets to it. All right, 608-321-1670, line one. Thanks for waiting on hold, caller.
5: Good morning, guys.
2: Cloud
5: Happy
2: nine.
5: Friday. How
2: Fantastic.
5: Are you? It's countdown for Packers versus Jets, isn't it?
2: It's countdown for Wisconsin versus Eastern Michigan first.
0: Yep. And then Packers-Jets, guys.
2: Then Packers-Jets.
5: Wisconsin 40, Eastern Michigan 14.
0: All right, Scotty. Boom show, you're in.
2: That'll be the most Eastern Michigan has ever scored against Wisconsin in the four-game history of this rivalry.
0: I think the most they've ever scored in the game is just seven, correct?
2: Seven.
0: Yeah. Mason Posa, turf toe, tough. That doesn't feel good.
5: Then the Packers, 28-10.
0: You're in, Scotty. You're in, Scotty.
2: Boom.
0: Big bounce back from the Packers.
5: We are a week away from the big reunion.
0: Yeah. Scott, you are correct. You have your 45th class reunion coming up here on Friday, and then the party on Saturday, right? Or is it... are you doing something Friday, or is it just Saturday?
5: No, everything's on Saturday.
0: Oh, okay, gotcha. So we're a week and a day.
5: It's actually, I'm at church for that race, begging the race.
0: Yeah.
5: 9 to 2, and then I go to God when I play from 5 to 7.
0: Yeah, you're a busy bee, aren't you? Busy boy.
5: Well, the nice thing is I got quite a bit of help on the trip to Dodgeville. Three people helping me.
0: Good. Well, I'm glad. You need a little help with your friend, Scott.
2: The Beatles.
0: Thank you.
5: The Beatles. Speaking of trivia, we need to start the fire.
2: Billy Joel.
5: Yeah. Little Shuffle.
2: Leo.
0: Husk Eggs.
2: Yeah.
5: The future's so bright, I gotta wear shades. Weird name for
0: it. It's like Timbuktu or something.
5: I'll give you that. It's Timbuktu 3.
0: No.
2: Oh. 3. That's creative.
5: I'll give you that one.
0: Thank you. Appreciate that.
5: Southern Nights.
2: Glenn Campbell?
0: Yeah.
5: Yep. I want to be a cowboy.
0: Kid Rock. Well, that's just cowboy. Boys Don't Cry.
5: Yeah, no. Boys Don't Cry.
0: Yeah,
5: yeah, that's right.
0: Yeah.
5: Best Friend's Girlfriend.
0: Cars.
2: She used to be mine.
5: Okay. Now, Stir It Up.
0: Bob Marley.
5: Okay. I'll give you a hint. It was a big 80s movie.
0: Stir It Up, Bob Marley.
2: Was a big 80s movie?
5: Yeah, it was from a big 80s movie.
0: Bob Marley, Stir It Up.
5: Okay.
2: Darling, Stir It Up.
5: Okay. But Patti LaBelle is from Beverly Hills Cop.
0: It's Bob Marley as well. Okay.
5: I said I'd give you that one.
2: Well, you just gave us an email. Not Sarah Smiles, right?
5: No, just
0: Fleetwood Mac.
5: Yeah, Darlington County.
0: What?
5: Darlington County.
0: Darlington County? Wisconsin.
2: Bruce, the boss.
5: Bruce Springsteen, yep. Put some sugar on me.
0: Def Leppard.
5: Well, guys, have a great week and love you guys. You take care.
0: Scott, I love you more than my own life. See you, brother. I don't know how more exact and confident and correct I could be when I said Bob Marley. All right, 608-321-1670. You just heard from, well, before Scott, Javon Bullard. Looked like they really wanted to talk to the reporters anyways with him about the Falcons. But Devontae Wyatt, we'll hear more from him. He's dialed in on the Jets. Packers defense. Hear from them, but the offensive line, there's the question. Aaron Banks limited. Could he be back? We'll see more to the injury report today, but stick around.

0: Yeah, the Buffalo Bills are pretty good. I do believe they are the favorites, so they should be good.
1: Yeah.
0: 41-31 over the Lions last night. Football's so back.
1: So back.
0: You know, you got big-time matchups starting at noon on Sunday. Panthers-Falcons. But for us, more importantly, you got yourself

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0: 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It's a fairly simple thing. Either you want to do something or you don't.
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20: Where's my bass line? Where's my bass line? Oh, there it is. It's a hard knock line for the Packers offensive line. We get kicked. Yeah, Packers offensive line. It is a hard knock life for Jordan Love right now, too, because of it. Looking here and thinking, RJ, what needs to happen? You know, Donovan Jennings, left guard, he was talking about confidence. You got to be confident. Confident man number one here. He was talking about heading into this game with confidence.
21: You know, we always respond, you know, we got the right guys in here. You know, we're together. We're a unit. So, you know, we'll just shake it off and worry about next week.
20: Just shake it off. I don't think he was invited to Taylor Swift and Kelsey's wedding.
22: Well, maybe that's why he's shaking it off.
20: Yeah. Seeing so much blitzing allows them to learn, though, he says. Allows them to learn. Okay. That's nice, then. We're learning.
21: Week one, I'm happy I got to see all the blitzes and coverages I could see, you know, throughout the whole season, probably one game. So, you know, it was good. You know, it was good to get a taste of it all and kind of, you know, soak it all in.
20: Now I'm going to ask Jordan Love then. Hey, Jordan, are you glad that your line got to learn about getting blitzed and you getting hit 18 times? Was it a good learning experience for you?
22: I learned so much.
20: You know, he says it was a good learning.
21: Week one, I'm happy I got to see all the blitzes and coverages I could see, you know, throughout the whole season, probably one game. So, you know, it was good. You know, it was good to get a taste of it.
20: Probably the most he'll see ever in one game. If I am the Jets or any other team coming up on the schedule, I'm looking at week one against the Vikings and licking my chops saying, again. Do it again.
22: Again.
20: Yeah.
22: Again.
20: Probably the most we'll ever see. If I'm a defensive coordinator, I'm blitzing nonstop. Will you see more?
22: Remember the Titans? You blitz all night.
20: Hey, but they learned some things, okay? I wonder if Jordan Love is like, yeah, great, guys. I'm glad you learned.
22: Hey, guys. After maybe time five, we would have been okay. 18, pushing it.
20: Here's a good question, though. After Minnesota, will other teams blitz more? I was assuming, yes. Let's hear from Jennings.
21: Yeah, you know, if they do, you know, we'll be ready for it. You know, we'll be ready for anything they throw at us.
20: Oh, okay.
22: All right.
20: Well, how long do they beat themselves up after a game like the Vikings? How long here?
21: For myself, I can be my worst critic at a time. So, I think just a 24-hour rule, you know, worry about it for 24 hours. After 24 hours over, on to the next.
20: So, 24 hours, you look at yourself in the mirror and you're like, I'm stupid, I suck, I stink.
22: So he's like a relief pitcher?
20: And then after, you know, the clock hits that 24-hour mark, then it's on to the Jets. On to the Jets.
22: Let's go. Bring on the Jets. Bring them.
20: We get a learning experience. I give myself 24 hours to say I suck, and then after that, it's go time. 608-321-1670. Go to Portage. Mike in Portage.
23: I'm very proud of you, Ebo. Instead of going to the phones when you needed to go to the five-minute break, you went to the five-minute break. I know how that light is like a flame if you're a moth. He's attracted. It's like Scott Berryman when he sees MBL, the show, he just attracts to it.
20: Or when he hears RJ's voice. I know, dude, it's tough. I have a hard time not talking to whoever's on the phone lines. It's tough for me.
22: Yeah.
20: I have the gift of gab, and I want to share it.
23: Of course.
20: A horse is a horse.
23: Packers offensive line. Yeah, when Grant Bills comes in, we need him to. I don't understand his analogy. He did an analogy yesterday on his show, comparing the Packers offensive line to Thai dumplings. I didn't understand.
20: I think Thai was on his brain because I told him yesterday that I was going to Thailand officially. So,
23: are you going to Bangkok?
20: I am going to Chicago, to Seoul, to Bangkok. And then I'll say to everyone I get to Thailand, I'll say, Sawadee, which means hello. And then I'll go to Phuket, I think. Krabi, I think maybe just a Krabi. And then back to Bangkok.
22: Krabi
20: and then,
22: Patty.
20: Yeah. So I will be gone for an extended period of time after the Badger season. football.
23: That's I don't think it's going to be 2 months like Kyle Prince said.
20: No, it'll be 2 weeks.
23: Yeah, I think he exaggerated a little bit with that. Yeah. I don't think you can go on vacation for 2 months and still have still have a job.
20: Well, I have so many sick days that I can take off like 2 years because they carry over. I never call in sick. I literally could take off for like 2 years of my sick days.
23: Yeah, I got like 1,000 sick
20: hours. I just have to feign a sickness. Mike, how are you feeling about Saturday and Sunday?
0: They're personal days now, so.
20: Oh, they are?
0: Yeah.
20: Oh.
23: Badgers are going to get knocked off.
20: What?
23: Badgers are going to get knocked off tomorrow.
20: Really?
0: Must suck living in your world. 17-14
23: Eastern Michigan.
20: What's the score on that? What do you got?
0: 17-14 Eastern Michigan.
20: All right. You're in. What about Packers?
23: Actually, let me change that.
0: No, it's already in. He wrote it down.
23: 14-9 Eastern Michigan.
20: Oh.
23: No touchdowns to Wisconsin.
20: I'll do that one in parentheses. 14-9.
23: Yeah, okay. Yeah. I don't have any great feeling at all.
20: How about Packers Jets?
23: 28-20 Packers. Oh. Packers bounce back. But please, let's start Jaeger Burton over Jennings. Please, Green Bay. I thought he was supposed to be our big stud on the offensive line, our big rookie stud.
20: Yeah, everyone was glazing him in the offseason. I don't know what happened.
23: Right. And we got this new guy that came in from the Bengals. He won't play out this week, but he'll be, you know, next week he'll probably be starting better than what we got.
20: You know, Mike, I'm glad that we got you. Well, we love you, buddy. You have a, we'll see you on Twitch, but a great weekend.
23: All right. You too.
20: See you later. Damn. Eastern Michigan. I didn't think we'd have an Eastern Michigan winning scoreline today, but here we are. We'll come right back.

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8: One, two, three, into the foe. The dueling scope predictor is about to blow. So back that ad up.
9: All right, RJ.
8: A little shorty right here. I do also want to get to, there was a little blowback yesterday about teasing a story with Paul Crist and Jim Leonard. I was thinking about the story itself because we got to it around 7:30 yesterday.
9: Yeah.
8: I don't think it was that big of a bombshell of anything. It was pretty.
9: No, it's not like.
8: It was kind of milquetoast.
9: It's not like they went scorched earth and
8: no, it was basically,
9: talked about Mac or anything like
8: yeah,
9: that.
8: Yeah, it was just that Jim Leonard thought he was going to get the job and he had a plan in place. And yeah, he was, I guess, wanted to stay Wisconsin and didn't, and wanted to keep his mind sharp by
9: like
8: being a, what was he, an offensive or a defensive analyst for Illinois?
9: Illinois.
8: And
9: yeah.
8: Then, yeah.
9: And then went to go be a DB coach at Denver.
8: Yeah, now he's with the Bills, who are 2-0.
9: With, yeah.
8: I mean, I don't know if their defense is the greatest for the Bills. They get,
9: I don't,
8: but they're winning.
9: I also don't know if they have like the personnel to be a great defense.
8: Yeah. And then Paul Crist in that interview with The Athletic that we talked about yesterday, he was just like, yeah, Jim Leonard's a great guy. I thought he deserved to have the job, but they went a different direction. And he's like, some people are bitter and can't let go, and I'm enjoying my time off.
9: Like,
8: wasn't much of a bombshell.
9: I'm trying to remember, because that was a free article, or it's been made one. Because the first time I saw it, I could not read it.
8: Yeah.
9: Then yesterday, I, after the show,
8: you found it.
9: I was pushing papers while reading it. Like, did he end up actually saying anything?
8: Not really.
9: Yeah.
8: Not really. It was nothing groundbreaking. But they did talk.
9: Like, he had a plan in place. Why didn't you?
8: I don't know if.
9: Why didn't you press him on? Why did you have a plan?
8: Paul Crist in that whole article never said appreciate or opportunity. I wonder if it was even him.
9: I bet it was edited out.
8: We'll come right back. Some Packers, some Badgers. Stick around.
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10: This This is a Wisconsin Sports Zone update.
8: Well, the Packers were back in the practice field yesterday as they prepared for their trip to face the Jets on Sunday. The offensive line that's been a focal point this week after allowing Jordan Love to be hit 18 times in their loss to the Vikings. The man who took all those hits says he thinks they'll get things going in the right direction.
0: No, I always got that faith. You know, it's one of those things. We all know what it is. We got to be better. I'm always going to have that confidence in those guys that, hey, you know, we'll clean this stuff up. We'll get better. I'm going to keep, you know, having faith in everybody in this locker room. And, you know, it's all about that mindset of trying to go 1-0 this week and putting all of our focus on the Jets.
8: Helping things could be the return of guard Aaron Banks. He was listed as limited after missing last week's opener with an injury. Again, it'll be Packers-Jets Sunday at noon. Green Bay is looking to avoid their first 0-2 start since 2006. Turning to Wisconsin, they're putting their finishing touches on their game plan for Saturday's non-conference finale against Eastern Michigan. Star linebacker Mason Posa left last week's game with an injury. Turns out it's turf toe. He plans to play through it despite the pain. Wisconsin, they're favored by 23.5 in this game. Kick tomorrow is at 11:30.
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8: Well, the Brewers were unable to finish off the sweep of the Pirates yesterday, falling 7-4. Kyle Harrison, he took the loss, giving up four runs in just 1 2/3 innings of work. The loss and a win by the Dodgers cut the Brewers' lead for the best record in baseball down to 2. The Brewers are now in Baltimore tonight. First pitch coming at 6:05. For the Wisconsin Sports Zone Network, I'm Ebo.
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8: Yeah, bring the rain gear for tomorrow. I know RJ is, if you're going to the game. I'm so curious how many people are going to that game tomorrow.
9: Not a lot.
8: Lois attended one last Saturday.
9: Yep.
8: In 34 years.
9: Yep. Since 92.
8: I think they're going to. Is top that the right word or? They're going to beat that?
9: Yeah.
8: I guess. Tomorrow. It's an 11:30 kick because it's on Peacock. Can I give you my, RJ, the game times that I love?
9: Yeah.
8: Now with 11:30 in play. And what's Penn State, 4?
9: 4. We're getting relegated to the Peacock only. So really, those can start whenever you want.
8: I'm going to give you my ranking of times that I enjoy. Who cares? Well, I do.
9: I do.
8: I enjoy the most the 11 a.m. kickoff.
9: Does that, if we're all about then equating it to NFL, do you also enjoy the noon?
8: Love the noon.
9: Yep.
8: 3:25 is pretty good too, but the noon, yeah. For college football, I love the 11 a.m. kickoff. And now that this is in play, my second love is the 11:30 kickoff. My third favorite would be the
9: 2:30?
8: The 2:30 kick.
9: Yeah.
8: And then I guess my fourth favorite would be the 4 o'clock kick, because that's in play now.
9: Yeah.
8: And then my least favorite, I guess, would be the 7 o'clock or the late night one.
9: Yeah.
8: Yeah. Mm-hmm. In that order. That's exactly how I love them the most.
9: Yeah.
8: 11:30, 3:00, 3:00, 4:00, then the night.
9: Yeah.
8: But here's the thing. It's going to be the non-conference finale against Eastern Michigan. It's going to be raining like cats and dogs.
9: Raining?
8: What's the...
9: possible thunderstorms.
8: Here's another thing, too.
9: Oh, yeah?
8: If it's raining and thunderstorms, they're not going to cancel the game. They're just keep pushing it back and pushing it back and pushing it back.
9: It'll get pushed back until the thunderstorms are out.
8: And they're sticking around for a while.
9: Yeah. Let's see where...
13: We'll get it.
9: All right.
8: I tried to get our chief meteorologist, Savannah Brito, on, Samantha Brito, on today. She's a busy girl. She's doing a live shot. She's doing this. She can't, she said, unfortunately. So
9: thunderstorms at 7, 9, 10, 11, 1. Around 2 p.m., the thunderstorms are going to move out.
13: All right.
9: So could end up being a 2 p.m. game. But your tailgate will be from 9:30 to 11:30.
8: Correct. I'll be at the Blue Moon. Yeah. Doing the show 9:30 to 11:30, and if it gets moved, well,
9: yeah, there could
8: so be,
9: There could be a situation.
13: So be it.
9: Where this game doesn't start till after 1 p.m.
8: So, on the football front here, looking at the Packers, I mean that'll be played. I mean, we're not. It's out in New York. I think the weather's fine. So it's just gonna be a little cloudy. High of 69. Nice.
9: Nice.
8: Packers favored by 3.5.
9: Nice.
8: The offensive line is reeling,
9: not
8: struggling.
9: Nice.
8: That's not nice.
9: Not nice.
8: RJ, I just popped this up on my Facebook. On this day in history.
9: Yeah.
8: On this day in history, the year 2018. This was the debut of David Bakhtiari, offensive lineman, when he took my job.
9: Took your job.
8: As a cheese salesman, a cheese spokesperson for Ellenbach's Cheese. Right there in DeForest. Love Ellenbach's cheese. I was on many TV commercials. A lot of people have, you know, walk around town like, hey, you're that cheese guy. Could you do it for me? And I say, hey, look, it's Brian Ellenbach from Ellenbach's Cheese. And I got paid in cheese. Seriously. The most Wisconsin thing ever. It's beautiful. It's amazing cheese. And then David Bakhtiari comes out of nowhere, and he didn't get paid in cheese. I'll tell you that. He got paid in cheddar. Catch my drift. On this day in history is when my commercial debuted with David Bakhtiari.
14: I'm David Bakhtiari, and they forgot the Ellenbach's cheese.
8: Turn up. He tackles me here. He tackles me there. And he puts me on the ground. He's wrecking the party because we forgot the Ellenbach's cheese.
15: It's all good, baby. Look, it's Brian Ellenbach from Ellenbach's cheese.
8: I'm on the ground in pain because David Bakhtiari took me down. He bodied me. Turn up. RJ.
9: Yeah.
14: Do not forget your Ellenbach.
8: Ever since David Bakhtiari took my job, you know what happened? His career was never the same again. His knee went out. The offensive line was kind of in shambles.
9: Went in the tank.
8: Yeah, and the Packers in that season, what we thought, you know, could have been great.
9: It
8: all went to hell.
9: Man.
8: Now I'm looking at this offensive line, and the spirit, the ghost of David Bakhtiari taking my cheese career is still must linger because that line is Swiss cheese. And that's kind of offensive to Swiss cheese. So we were, you know, hearing here from Jaeger Burton. Wasn't he the darling?
9: He was.
8: What happened to him?
9: Nobody knows.
8: You know,
9: but it's provocative.
8: We were hearing from Donovan Jennings, the left guard, and he was, you know, he's like, I only beat myself up for about 24 hours. He's like, we learned a lot from getting blitzed all day. Ready to learn and move on from it. And then he was asked, hey, how eager are they to get back at it to play another game? Well, they have to. It's their job.
9: So eager.
8: Against the Jets.
16: That's kind of where I'm at. I'm so eager and ready to just get another taste of it because, you know, I got that first taste and I'm ready to just put all my improvements together and go out there and do it again. You know what I mean? So I think we're all waiting. We're all eager to make it to the next game. But, you know, I think we're ready for the next practice as well.
8: Well, that's good. I'm kind of nervous, to be honest with you.
9: Thank God.
8: Is there a continuity issue on the offensive line? There's more from Jennings.
16: You know, I think the offensive line position is, you know, the more time you spend around guys, obviously the more time you get comfortable and, you know, a different calls and that. But, you know, no excuses. We're going to go out there and be ready to play.
8: No excuses. Well, it's the NFL. We don't want to hear excuses. We want to see solutions, right? Albeit in the loss, though, he said it was the opportunity in the NFL is still extremely exciting. So that's hopefully you just do a little better.
16: It was awesome.
8: Time.
16: You know what I mean? It was very exciting. Worked a lot of hard work to get to this point. You know, on practice squad my whole first year. You know, not seen any actions, no elevations. Signed to the 53 again last year. Still didn't see anything. And was supposed to get my opportunity last year against the Vikings. Fell short due to a throat injury. And now kind of getting my first shot against the Vikings again. It was cool. It was kind of a full circle moment. So for me personally, it was just awesome. And I'm looking to build off that.
9: Did he say throat injury?
8: Yeah.
9: Did I miss something?
8: Let's see here. suffered a throat injury during practice in January of 2026, which sidelined him for the end of the 2025 regular season in the playoffs.
9: Am I just missed?
8: Well, it was during practice.
9: Right, but it like...
8: Okay, so specific details regarding it were not publicly disclosed.
9: Okay, so we didn't know it was a throat injury? Okay.
8: Yeah.
9: That, I feel better now. I felt like I totally...
8: The same. I was like, how did I...
9: something out and didn't remember this at all.
8: Keep in mind, though, Jordan Love was talking about this offense line. He said they've got all the utmost confidence in them. I mean, he's keeping the faith. He's keeping the faith. And he also he's putting that week one loss behind him against the Vikings.
0: I mean, during the season, there's going to be so much adversity that comes up. And I think, you know, losing week one, that's what it is. You know, everybody knows what it is. And now it's just moving on. We're here on week two. It's about dialing into our process and getting back here and obviously putting a good week of prep back, getting our bodies back right, and just attacking it. But I think the main thing for everybody in the locker room is just keeping that mindset on our process throughout the week and going out there and putting our best foot forward on Sunday. But it's just about getting back to work. We got a long season, like I mentioned after the game, where it's just refining the details, trying to clean up all the things we can clean up and putting our best foot forward for this week.
8: Yeah, a long season is in front of them indeed. And if this offensive line continues to be the way they're not protecting Jordan Love, it's going to be a really long season.
9: Very long.
8: I saw this. The Packers are 7-5 in games when they have a 9-point lead in the past two seasons.
9: Hell yeah.
8: The rest of the NFL wins 95% of the games, which they have a 9-point lead. And think about this before I go to the phones at 608-321-1670. There was a, let's see here, who's the reporter? I got it right here. Here you go. It is Mike Sando. He is 29th NFL season, The Athletic. Works for them. It says, insight from Sando at NFL. Wow, that while Matt LaFleur is a very respected coach in the NFL, there is perception among some that he cares too much about how the team wins. Think of that. Again, the Packers are on a six-game losing streak, but there's Matt LaFleur, respected coach in the NFL. There is perception among some that he cares too much about how the team wins. Maybe that's why quarters 1, 2, and 3, they're winning, and LaFleur's like, I don't want to hurt anyone's feelings.
9: Yeah, it does seem that way.
8: I'm going a little too fast. Let's take the foot off that gas and ride the brake a little bit and then pull the e-brake. When it gets real close. 608-321-1670. Thanks for waiting on hold line one. Good morning.
13: Well, things ain't always what they seem. Wake up, Evo. It's Mad Max and the Tunnels Under 18.
8: Oh, good morning, brother. How are we doing today, Max?
13: Morning, doing all right. Even though I didn't sleep too well last night, I was having night terrors again, which happens to me from time to time. So, yeah, it's one of those things.
8: Are you all right? What were you dreaming about? What were your night terrors?
13: I'm fine. Okay. I just My imagination runs wild sometimes, and I just like get caught up in like the whole spiritual warfare, good and evil type things of the world, and I have weird dreams sometimes with the rabbit holes that I get down on. But you know, it's just
8: maybe it's a premonition.
13: You know, I woke up, I went to church this morning, and I woke up, I'm like, I gotta go to daily mass today. Just I gotta cling tight to my faith. It's just, you know, if I hadn't kind of rededicated myself to, you know, to God and the faith, I think I'd be in a much darker place, just knowing how much just focusing too much on the cabal and just the evil deeds that they're doing. But you know, and God, you get hope, which is a beautiful thing.
8: Hey,
13: even in the darkness of this world,
8: you got to keep that mind, body, and spirit connected, baby. That's what it's all about.
13: Yeah. That's right. And speaking of, you know, God and religion, that thing that you shared with me the other day about Judas, that's been kind of sticking with me. I've been talking with some friends about that, and it's just, and I think Judas betraying Jesus for 30 pieces of silver had to have been the worst deal made of all time. I can't think of anything worse. I've been asking a few other people, and I'd love to hear Darnell's take on this later too in the 9 o'clock hour when he usually calls in, because
8: yeah.
13: I bet he'd have a good take on that. But yeah, that's just, I'd never really thought of it that way before. And everyone's just like, yeah, aside from Eve eating that piece of fruit, I can't really think of anything worse. That's the only thing that compares to it. But yeah,
8: that is, yeah, that is tough. That was a tough scene for him.
13: Yeah.
8: Well, let me ask you this. Are you shaken in mind, body, and spirit about the Green Bay Packers?
13: Yeah, Yeah, that's kind of the other thing I was going to get into next. Just I think for my score prediction for Sunday, I think the Packers will get it done. I'll say they'll win. 24-19. I think it's going to be an ugly one that we're all going to think that they're going to blow again at many times in the game. But mm-hmm. I think they'll win on Sunday. I don't have a great feeling long term, but I think they'll win and calm people down a little bit. But just with the offensive line, that's just going to be such a problem throughout the year, because it's mm-hmm. just like I kind of hate people saying like, they had a unique challenge because of how much Brian Flores blitzes. It's like, he's not the only defensive coordinator in football that blitzes. Like there's going to be other teams that they face there that are going to. They're going to be bringing the heat as well.
8: The devil is always licking his chops at those that are weak of mind. I think everyone else that's a defensive coordinator licking their chops about the Green Bay Packers for a week in the fourth quarter, or just the line himself, weak in line. They're like, we're going to get you.
13: Yeah. And with the Badgers tomorrow, too, I'll say the Badgers 20, Eastern Michigan 10. I just think it's going to be a really ugly game that we're never going to want to talk about again, with the weather especially. But I won't. I don't think I'll be watching it. I got a wedding to go to tomorrow, so I'll be doing with that.
8: In the house
13: wedding,
8: of God,
13: so.
8: Beautiful matrymony.
13: Yep. Yeah. So what do you think, Evo, what are your thoughts on fall weddings? Because everyone's always complaining about fall weddings, acting like it's the worst time of the year for
8: fall
13: weddings.
8: I'm pro fall weddings.
13: Same.
8: So do I. I love fall. I love the fall of fall weddings. As long as there was a time when I didn't want to go to weddings in the fall when it was on a Badger Saturday. Now it's a good distraction. It's a great distraction.
13: Exactly. That's exactly what I'm thinking now. I'm just like, please invite me to more weddings when the Badgers are playing. I will happily, I will happily go instead of torturing myself watching a Luke Fickell at Badger game.
8: Well, yeah, he needs your prayers too. Well, Mad Max,
9: doesn't sound like he's getting them.
8: Well, you could say he didn't sell his soul. That's why they're not good. Mad Max, you truly are a treasure and a treat, man.
13: Yep, thank
8: you. If I could shake your hand right now, I would. And peace be with you.
13: And with your spirit.
8: See you, Mad Max. I love it. Fall is great. The fall is my favorite. You got football, right?
9: Yep.
8: It's just apparently the equinox. Fall equinox here in 4 days.
9: Yeah. Oh, yeah.
8: We have the summer of fun for the Brewers. They did not sweep the Pirates yesterday. Yeah. And that's what... Kyle Harrison, what's...
9: He's falling off.
8: Eesh. He's not the same since an injury.
9: Yeah.
17: Call out in the middle of the night.
8: I was at Moncton Sun Prairie.
9: Yes, you were.
8: There was a guy from Cleveland who was talking to me, him and his wife. They were on the traveling to Minneapolis to see their grandsons. And he was talking about the Brewers. He goes, is this the year? I said, it has to be.
9: It's got to be.
8: It has to be.
9: It cannot be.
8: All right, well, shout out to my guy, Barry Richter, too, who just texted me. What's up, Bear? We're going to get you out for hockey coming up. We love you, Bear.
9: Beginning of October.
8: We'll take a break.

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8: Good morning. Getting more crowded now, but so far so good on the interstates and Beltline, but pockets of congestion are starting up. Some brake lights inbound on John Nolan at North Shore Drive, outbound at Broome Street. No issues on East Washer downtown yet. Other slow spots starting up include 151 South approaching the interstate, Ashton Corners, and Stoughton Road at East Buckeye and Flom. Peak traffic starts up soon, so expect congestion on the westbound Beltline. For now, other main routes are at the posted speeds. No crashes or delays. With your zone traffic, I'm Stacy K.
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0: butter burger, extra crispy fries. Take a bite. No supersize, no McDonald's. Culver's, yeah. Culver's, Culver's, yeah. A better brand of beef makes a Badger Baller better.
1: Yeah.
0: Yeah, it's lit. Take it. RJ.
2: Take it.
0: Craig Culver. RJ, Badgers. I like this from this Bascom Hill.
2: The Bascom Hill interview.
0: What, why are they not at Elver Park anymore? It's because it's too steep?
2: Nah, I think transportation.
0: I guess gas is.
2: Yeah.
0: Dude, I've seen. Okay. Real quick before we get to this.
2: Team bus.
0: This morning on my drive to work, right? I'm on East Walk.
2: Yeah.
0: By my, near my house.
2: Yeah.
0: It was $4.49. I go down on East Wash. There's a gas station. It's always the most expensive. It was $4.59. I saw a Quick Trip near work where it was $4.29. So $4.49, $4.59, $4.29.
2: Yesterday it was $4.19. So it went up 10 cents overnight.
0: I guess transportation would be tough. So, yeah, we're not driving to Elver Park anymore.
2: No. Nope.
0: The hill is steeper, by the way.
2: It is.
0: We're going to Bascom Hill. And on that, a better brand of beef makes a Badger Baller better. Everyone's more swolled up. Greg Gard, this was getting so much play, too. Out of Channel 27, our friend Carl Winter, friend of the show.
3: And it's a tradition unlike any other. The Wisconsin men's basketball team running up Bascom Hill in its off-season training program. The Badgers charging up the hill 10 times today. On the afternoon, their Big Ten schedule was released. Present at the workout was guard Braden Carrington.
0: And by the way, the schedule release was badass. It was with Culver's. Culver's brought out all kinds of different items that correlated with where they're going to be playing. It was very well done.
2: Yeah.

0: Tenderloin sandwich.
1: Yeah.
0: Iowa, right?
1: Was that Iowa?
0: I think so. That one I was...
1: Yeah.
0: Am I missing something? It's just...
1: Well, it's not... And then what was Nebraska's?
0: I can go look again, but...
2: Well, the cheesecake one. I would have said Rutgers for that one. Because, you know, like New York cheesecake, even though they're in New Jersey.
0: Yeah, yeah.
2: But then...
0: And what was the float that they... I didn't know Culver's had a float. Did you see that?
2: I wonder if some of these were
0: made...
2: Was there
0: a root beer float?
2: I wonder if some of... Like...
0: Anyways, I wanted all of it. I wanted it. And I thought, well done. That was really well done by the Badgers and Culver's. Now, speaking of having a better brand of beef makes a Badger baller better, or a better brand of beef makes a Badger baller bigger.
2: Yeah.
0: Greg Gard was addressing the physicality and the, I guess, larger in stature, swole, if you will, of our Wisconsin Badger basketball team.
3: What I've liked now is the physicalness that we've, how we've changed physically. Nolan Winter looks much improved physically. He's bigger, and I think him sitting out for most of the summer or not having the live wear and tear on his body was a good thing, because it allowed him to really put on muscle mass and really put on weight. And Will Garlock and Victory have taken tremendous jumps both on the court and what they've been able to do in the weight room. So, and then you look at the others, you know, Janicki's in a better place. Jones is in a better place. I really like physically what Jackson Ball's been able to do. He's not your typical freshman from a physical standpoint, and even from a mental standpoint, just his maturity and experience shows. So, Foxwell, you've got, you know, he's making a jump. I don't know how much time he'd been in a weight room before he got here, but you can see over the last 4 months there's been some progression. And,
0: well, yeah, he's not eating Vegemite anymore. Now he's eating a Butter Burger. A better brand of beef makes a Badger baller bigger. You're going to set down that Vegemite and pick up a Butter Burger. Okay? Double. Everything on it minus tomatoes.
1: So,
0: bacon, and I don't have a thing against tomatoes. I just
1: bacon deluxe.
0: I usually don't nitpick Culver's. The bacon could use a little.
1: But like, if you're putting everything on it but tomatoes, you're basically getting a double bacon deluxe.
0: Well, I don't put bacon. Tomato. Well, I don't put bacon on either. Sorry.
1: Okay, so you're just going with the double butter burger.
0: Double butter burger with cheese, everything on it minus tomato.
1: Okay.
0: Fries, extra crispy.
1: Extra crispy.
0: Or cheese curds with marinara sauce.
1: Oh,
0: yeah.
1: Look at you.
0: A better brand of beef, they say, makes a...
1: Butter burger.
0: Butter burger better, but a better brand of beef makes a Badger burger bigger.
1: Badger baller bigger.
0: But, line one, good morning.
4: Good morning, St. Evil. This is the pipeline from the North.
0: Troy! Line. See, Troy, I love it. You called in yesterday with 30 seconds left, and now we have more time to talk. The pipeline of the North, our guy Troy.
4: How are we doing today?
0: I'm fantastic, dude.
4: I am going to give you a little bit of a history of some therapy that I've been going through for Packer fans.
0: Yeah.
4: And you don't remember this probably, but when the Packers got knocked out of the playoffs last year, I sent you a video where some friend of mine was videotaping, "Hey, Troy, what do you think of Matt LaFleur right now?" And I was sitting on a couch, and I was not happy, and I said, if something doesn't happen with Matt LaFleur, I will not be sitting on this chair next year watching the Packers. You probably don't remember it. But anyways.
0: I remember, Troy.
4: I was not happy. Well, I had a little meltdown this last week again.
0: Yeah,
4: and
0: rightfully so.
4: After the roughing the passer call, I took my... my little phone, I took a selfie of me turning the TV off with about 10 minutes left, and I didn't watch the rest of the game. And the sun came up on Monday morning, I come to find out they got like outscored 20-0 at the end of the game, and I was happy. And that's the therapy I want to pass on to others. Don't get so into it like I was, where it frustrates the devil out of you. You just got to walk away from this crap because you were saying Matt LaFleur cares about sometimes how they look, how they win.
0: Or whatever. Yeah, but they haven't won in a while.
4: Just give me the W. It's been a couple of months during the season, like going on 7 weeks of games that we have not won. And I just want to pass that therapy on. I'm picking them to win this week.
0: Okay.
4: Let's go 17-10 for the Packers.
0: Okay, 17-10. What about our Badgers, Troy?

0: And our Bucky is going to be 31-6.
1: 31-6?
2: I like that.
1: All right, I like that, too.
2: That's a cover.
0: Troy. We cannot give up a TD because Michigan State, I think, gave up a TD, so that's why we're going 6.
2: Okay.
1: You got it.
2: I like it.
1: Yeah, and the most points that they have ever scored in Wisconsin is 7. Correct? 7, yeah.
0: Okay. Troy. I hope they can get it going a little bit more offensively because, you know,
1: yeah, we need to see Colton Joseph make that, you know, earn his $3 million NIL, whatever it is.
0: Yeah, I hear you. I mean, God, he's, you know, before you blink, you know, we're going to be into October 1st, and we'll be like, geez, the season's, you know, 40% over, and what has he done that's anything special? But not in his shoes. All you get to do is watch.
1: Yep. So. Well, and or if it's the Packers try, you don't watch at all. You just turn the TV off, you know, so.
0: Well, I'm going to man up, and I'm going to turn it back on.
1: You're a glutton for punishment, aren't you?
0: I will not have a short leash. Yeah. If things straight to that last week was as much as with Big Matt. No, I can't call him Big Matt because there's only one Big Mike. That correlates too close to him. But it's just the NFL when they have rules like that puffing a passer thing that the average person, the average fan like me, just does not understand, you know?
1: Well,
0: so that's my take on it. So,
1: Troy, that was a beautiful, awesome take.
0: Glad to pass a little therapy on to folks if they need it.
1: We appreciate it. Troy, you have a great weekend, man. We love you, brother, all right?
0: All right, take care. Right, have a good day.
1: Hey, Happy Time Harry on Twitch said, I fell asleep before the 29-0 run that the Vikings had last Sunday. I woke up to see the final score, and I wasn't even surprised.
2: You're just turned over again.
1: Yeah. Line two, good morning.
3: Yo.
1: Kinger. Hey, Kinger.
3: Hey. That therapy does work, you know.
2: Yeah.
3: Especially when you know what the outcome is going to be.
2: Oh.
1: I like to watch it till the end. What does that make me?
3: I mean.
2: A voyeur.
3: I mean, I was that way. Is that way. Kind of way. It just depends how the flow of the game goes. But when you know there ain't no coming back, why even sit and watch it go over the cliff?
1: I like to hate watch it. You know, it's kind of, it's fun, to be honest with you.
3: Oh, yeah. Sometimes. Can't argue there. But, like I said, after Jordan Love threw that interception, I turned the game off. My phone, shot, you know, loaded with notifications. Like, no surprise there. Mm-hmm. I would have pooped my pants if somehow they came back and won, but
2: what about eating
3: that wasn't happening.
2: Yeah, would you have eaten your hat?
3: No.
2: Oh, okay. No, okay, not
3: this
2: time.
3: Okay. Okay.
2: Makes sense.
1: Crap yourself.
3: Yeah. So, but
2: get it right.
3: Other than that, you know, a little disappointing the Brewers. Couldn't get the sweep, but, you know, that just tells us, you know, Kyle Harrison can't start ever again.
1: He's been getting just blasted.
2: Yeah.
3: And you gotta be iffy, too. Iffy, too, with bringing him out of the bullpen. Because, you know, granted, when they brought him against the Reds, they had a decent lead, but it got a little smaller.
2: Got dicey.
1: Yeah, dicey.
3: Yeah, and, you know, same thing. I slept through the Brewer game, woke up, saw they lost, went and looked at the play-by-play box score, whatever, recap, and it's like, oh, first inning? Okay, not so bad. Second inning? That's where things fell apart after two outs.
1: Yep. Yeah.
3: So, yeah. But they're back at again, this time, out in Baltimore, take on the Orioles.
1: They do. You're correct.
3: So,
1: 6:05.
3: And
1: I think the game, if you're listening on the radio, will be aired on our airwaves tonight, by the way.
3: Oh. Ooh.
1: Yeah. Just an FYI.
3: Unfortunately though, you know, just like the Badgers, the Brewers will be on the cock this Sunday night.
1: Yeah.
2: Yes.
3: And hopefully come Sunday, they'll be breaking or winning their record setting 98th winning a season.
1: Hell yeah. Kinger?
3: But.
1: Give me your score. Did you already give it to me?
3: Yep. Okay. Yeah, I'm doing it right now.
1: No, sorry.
2: He has not.
3: And I'll be on my way.
2: Answer your own question.
1: I don't know if you texted it in or not. All right, Kinger.
3: No, not this time. Since I got on the phone.
1: I'm ready.
3: I'll give it to you.
1: I'm ready.
3: So Badgers, we'll go with 22.
1: Mm-hmm.
3: Eastern Michigan, 3.
1: All right.
2: Three. Okay.
3: I was thinking about maybe giving up a safety, but,
2: still,
3: you know.
2: Still not a cover.
3: The rain, but.
1: All right. And now Packers, J-E-T-S.
3: Yeah. Now, this one, especially since they're playing on my birthday.
1: Happy early birthday, Kinger.
2: Happy early
1: And come Monday, happy
2: birthday.
1: Belated.
3: Yep. And so I'm going to be turning the big old 38.
1: Hey, I'm that number. It feels good. Life begins anew when you turn 38.
2: That's my number.
3: All right.
1: Right? All right, hit me with the Packers score.
3: Right?
1: Right?
3: All right. Jets 20, Green Bay 18.
1: Oh. All right, Kinger, you're in, buddy. We love you. Happy early birthday, man. Yep. Have fun with it, all right?
3: Hopefully I'm wrong, though, but we'll find out.
1: Go get a little Jeremiah on Sunday. All right. See you, buddy.
3: Yep. Adios, muchachos.
1: See ya. It's an artist of a certain song, Jeremiah. Bring us home, line three.
4: We're bringing you home, Mama. I'm coming home, guys.
1: Ozzy? Oh, Corey and Marshall. Hey, nice seeing you last night amongst some prairie. Thanks for coming out, brother. You the man.
4: You the man. Get your pool. It was great seeing everybody. Mosaic of everyone there. It was always nice getting to know everyone on the IRL.
1: Shout out to AC and Partyville and Nikki coming out. You know, you had Market Plunger. You had, who else was there? Christian. Our guy Christian. It was awesome.
4: Very. Yep. So, yeah. Great to see everybody. And I'll move this along. So, 100% to Troy's point about Matt LaFleur and the Packers. They don't care about your life situation. So, getting bent out of shape and letting it control your life is a bad look. Another alternate I've got for you folks out there. You got to want to only know a little bit what's going on, but keep up with it. Just listen to the radio. Larrabee and McCarron, they're kind of in and out of, like, telling you what exactly is going on, but you don't have to see it, so it makes it less awful when you just have to, like, imagine how terrible everything is versus, like, actually seeing it. I found it actually therapeutic because you just walk away, come back, and sometimes Wayne will tell you what's sometimes he won't. Sometimes the Karen will just step all over his call. Sometimes he won't. It's really a mixed bag, Evo and RJ. You don't know what you're getting. It's like a box of chocolates, but fun. So, score predictor, and then one PSA before I leave.
1: Yep.
4: Tomorrow, the rain's actually going to kind of let up midday.
1: Oh.
4: So is the over-under, like, what, 45 points?
2: 44 and a half, yeah.
4: 44 and a half? Let's see here.
2: And Wisconsin's now favored by 23 and a half.
4: Yeah, they never cover anymore.
2: No, they don't.
4: This isn't 2006 anymore, folks.
2: No.
4: So I'm going to go like 27-10.
1: 27-10, okay.
4: Badgers, yep, UW, 27-10.
1: Yep, you're in.
4: All right, then Packers. That one is actually going to be a deluge. You might have to take like two of every animal if you're going to that game. So
1: really?
4: To Big Ron, make sure you take your galoshes and a rain.
1: It's supposed to be another. I was looking at the front. I thought it was supposed to be just cloudy.
4: 90% chance with gusts to like 20 to 15 to 20 out of the southeast all day Sunday. So that's going to be a grinder of a game. I'm thinking Packers, let's see, 16-14 with a missed extra point.
1: Wow. All right. I'll get Cor. All right, Cor, you're in, brother. Hey, again, thanks for coming out last night. Oh, sorry. Yeah, PSA. Yeah.
4: One last PSA. Yeah. Don't do cans of ether, kids. Otherwise, you end up talking with the speed and intelligence of Mississippi Drew. Kyle.
1: What? What? Random shots fired, Mississippi Drew.
4: Well, it's just ridiculous. I got to listen to this. Well, you know, we've got to play patty cakes out on the football field. And, you know, man, if you looked at it from just the right angle, if you just looked at it from the right angle, man, you know, excuse me. If you just looked at it, you know what I'm saying, man? Yeah, man. All right.
1: Corey, we love you, buddy.
4: Yeah,
1: Corey,
4: my brain's all cooked, man. All right, have a good day. You're the man.
1: You're a treasure and a treat. See you, Corey. Random shots at Mississippi Drew. Yeah. Well, Drew was saying Kyler Murray that, you know, I don't think he was huffing ether, but. Slip inside the eye. We gotta take a break. We'll be right

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0: Yeah.
1: Get your score predictors in at 608-321-1670. Called in, texted in. I mean, how people do it. They tweet at me. They Facebook me. They Instagram me. They drop it on the Twitch, on the YouTube, on the... I just want you to be able to win. I want you to win. No one's won it yet. It's the dueling score predictor. I want Wisconsin, Eastern Michigan, and I want Packers, Jets. I believe it or not, there's a couple people with taking Eastern Michigan over Wisconsin. Some men just want to watch the world burn. 608-321-1670, line one. Good morning.
2: Ebo.
1: Ronnie! What's up, Ronnie?
2: So I got 23-17 Packers winning.
1: Okay.
2: And the Badgers winning. I'm going to be conservative, 28-7.
1: All right, Ronnie, you're in, brother. You're in. It's going to be rainy. Both games, apparently. So.
2: Yeah, it's... a game ended.
1: Yeah.
2: So if it's rainy Sunday, that game will be interesting against the Jets.
1: It will be, Ron. We need a big bounce back from our Packers, you know? Ron?
2: So yeah? people who picked Eastern Michigan...
1: They want to see Luke Fickell gone. Cool hat.
2: Well, they got to be either Wisconsin haters or Luke Fickell haters. And so,
1: I think they're Fickell haters. There's the Fickell flunkies.
2: I've run into a couple people like that really hate Fickell and want him gone. So.
1: The Fickell fanatics. We'll think of something. We'll workshop something, Ronnie. Ron, I gotta run here. Anything else quick, buddy? I don't mean to scoot you.
2: I didn't catch a score last night of Madison Memorial. They played East.
3: 49-6.
2: Oh, okay. All right. So they just...
3: And they scored 0 second-half points.
1: The fire rises, brother.
3: It was 49-0 at half.
1: Those are a run... Did they
2: well,
1: run
2: I clock? Let up then yeah. because mm-hmm. Middleton beat East last week 77-0.
3: Yeah.
1: Well, Ron, yeah. It's okay. The spirit of competition. We'll see you, Ronnie.
2: Go.
1: See you, bud. All right, line two. Good morning.
4: So, how's it going?
1: Miss.
4: Do I say man a lot?
1: Mississippi Drew, you're catching strays, dude. See, people are gunning for you, buddy. Well, first of all, let's clear the air. Do you or do you not huff ether?
4: Well, no, not too often.
1: Not too often. Did you huff ether yesterday when you called in to say how dirty of a hit it was on Kyler Murray?
4: No, I don't believe I did.
1: Well, that sounds like something an ether huffer would say. I don't believe it.
4: Yeah.
1: Where do you even get ether?
4: True.
1: Where do you even get that?
4: So what...
1: Don't want to give up resources. Okay.
4: So what was his beef? What was going on?
1: He was essentially saying that in order for someone to think that Kyler Murray was sliding... And giving himself up, and that it was indeed a dirty, bad hit, that you have to be huffing ether to think that way.
4: Wow.
1: Yeah.
4: Somebody's familiar with huffing ether.
1: Could be projection. I don't know.
4: Okay. Interesting.
1: What's it make you feel?
4: I don't know. So, I mean, I'm just a realist. I see what I see. And then I call it like it is.
1: You see the sun will rise in the east and set in the west.
4: I'm not a guy who, like, a Packer can do something wrong and be like, oh, well, no, that didn't happen.
1: No,
4: like,
1: no.
4: When if it were against my team, I would be like, oh, my goodness, did you see that?
1: At the
4: somewhere
1: end,
4: out there. In an,
1: do you reject what I'm your sorry. Eyes see? Do you reject what your eyes see and reject what your
4: exactly.
1: ears hear?
4: No, I do not. Huh. No, I do
1: then
4: not.
1: What's with... I don't get that. Kyler Murray take them.
4: Actually, I guess that depends. But I guess that kind of depends.
1: Yeah, that was Corey and Marshall suggesting you're huffing ether. I've never... That's a, I feel like that's an old world drug. I don't know.
4: Yeah, that seems
1: at least
4: like,
1: it's not you're not huffing the air canisters.
5: The kids at Coachella are not huffing ether.
1: Yeah. I think that's air duster.
4: Keyboard cleaner, whatever it was.
1: Well, we want you in the straight and narrow, Drew, okay?
4: Yep.
0: All right.
1: Just say no to drugs. Laboring.
0: Yes.
1: Don't do 100%. Drugs without me.
0: Right. Man-made ones. Don't do anything man-made.
1: I was digging through a box the other day in my garage. My wife was digging through a different box and she pulled something out. She's like, why do you have this? And I was like, oh my gosh, I didn't know I still had that. Thank you for finding it. It was my DARE certificate that I graduated from the DARE program. I put it up in the house.
0: Yeah.
1: You got to find it. I took a picture of
5: it. With your chastity ring too.
1: I still have that. I still have
0: that. Yeah, I got where is that picture? We didn't do that because I went to just a tiny little parochial school. But I had a good buddy who
1: here you go.
0: Did, and he was DARE. Like,
1: to resist DARE. Drugs, to resist drugs and violence. This is to certify that Bo Thorson has successfully completed the Drug Abuse Resistance Education Program. March 23rd, 1999. Signed, DARE Officer Dale Schrader. Hell yeah.
5: What was the program?
1: To resist drugs and violence.
5: No, I know, but what did they teach? I got that. What was the content?
1: The content was, here's drugs, here's what they do, here's all the street names for them, here's where you should not get them at, so don't do it. I took all the notes I could. I'm like, oh, okay, yeah. Tell me more. That's how it makes you feel?
0: And then
1: that's
0: gotta,
1: where I can get it?
0: And then
1: okay, this is what else it's called? All right.
5: you can smoke and inject.
1: Yeah, you can. Okay, yep. All right. How long does it last for? Okay, yeah.
5: It's a suppository.
1: Ether was not on there, though, Drew. No. Drew can inform me on that. Drew, are you still there?
3: No. Not
5: anymore. He's off huffing ether.
3: The gremlins got him.
5: Yeah.
1: The gremlins may have got him, or I don't know. We gotta take a break, though. We'll be right back. News of the Weird, then scoreboards and set lists. We'll be right back.
6: 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You gotta break some.
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15: Good morning. Peak traffic time now. Not as bad as it usually is, but still some congestion on the westbound Beltline between Park Street and Seminole Highway. Brake lights in the construction zone on John Nolan and 151 South at the interstate. And there's been congestion on Fish Hatch between Martin Street and Emile Street. Northbound Northport Drive at Kennedy Road and Verona Road approaching the Beltline. Less traffic light and construction congestion starting up downtown on East Wash Capitol Square and campus. Other main routes at the posted speeds. No crashes or delays. With your zone traffic, I'm Stacy Kay.
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1: Are people calling in about ether? Thanks for your... I didn't know any about the ins and outs of ether, well, but thank you for informing me off air.
3: We're learning.
1: Here, news of the weird, though, before scoreboard and set list. I'm just going to hit play on this, and we can react as it happens.
17: Just steps away from Silver Lake Intermediate School are residential streets and the location. This Waukesha County criminal complaint documents issues between parents and resident Peter Holmes over after-school pickup.
18: It's a consistent problem that I've had for over two years. I've got people parking in front of the fire hydrant. I got people parking in front of our driveways, and I've taken it up with the school board, as well as the principal and the police department, and they've been kind of lackadaisy about it.
17: On Wednesday, Holmes even admitting in the past he has approached a parent's vehicle.
18: Yeah, the parent that was down here, I kicked her car for you, and that's when she got into a little hissy fit with me. There were citations issued to both parties, and I'll just leave it at that.
17: Holmes shared several emails with 12 News. He says he sent to police and the school district dating back to February, showing vehicles he says are illegally parked along his street. The newly filed criminal complaint now accuses Holmes of taking his frustration further by sending an email to the superintendent on Monday. It included a photo of a woman in an SUV near his home.
19: It's a public document. It's an email that you allegedly sent, if that's your email, to the superintendent, saying something along the lines of, pellet guns have a weird way of going off if you catch my drift. Did you send that email?
18: I don't recall sending that.
20: You could have,
18: but I don't recall sending it.
17: But we noticed the email address and the messages he shared with 12 News is identical to the email address listed in the criminal complaint, accusing Holmes of writing, quote, pellet guns have a weird way of going off if you catch my drift. According to the complaint, the super...
1: And now they gave him terroristic threat charges. He went from fighting for his parking spot to now he's on the terrorist threat charge. All right. Jeez. Scoreboards and set lists come out. We'll be right back.
7: Green 18! We've got Wisconsin sports covered. Green 2-4-4-DR Fitchburg. WOZN Madison. The Zone.
1: As they prepare for their...
7: This is a Wisconsin Sports Zone update.
1: Well, the Packers were back in the practice field yesterday as they prepared for their trip to face the Jets on Sunday. The offensive line that's been a focal point this week after allowing Jordan Love to be hit 18 times in their loss to the Vikings. The man who took all those hits says he thinks they'll get things going in the right direction.
21: No, I always got that faith. You know, it's one of those things. We all know what it is. We got to be better. I'm always going to have that confidence to those guys that, hey, you know, we'll clean this stuff up. We'll get better. I'm going to keep, you know, having faith in everybody on that in this locker room. And, you know, it's all about that mindset of trying to go 1-0 this week and putting all of our focus on the Jets.
1: Helping things could be the return of guard Aaron Banks. He was listed as limited after missing last week's opener with an injury. Again, it'll be Packers-Jets Sunday at noon. Green Bay is looking to avoid their first 0-2 start since 2006. Turning to Wisconsin, they're putting their finishing touches on their game plan for Saturday's non-conference finale against Eastern Michigan. Star linebacker Mason Posa left last week's game with an injury. Turns out it's turf toe. He plans to play through it despite the pain. Wisconsin, they're favored by 23.5 in this game. Kick tomorrow is at 11:30.
22: 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If you're a hands-on person who likes the feeling when you get projects done, apprenticeship could be for you. 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
1: Well, the Brewers were unable to finish off the sweep of the Pirates yesterday, falling 7-4. Kyle Harrison, he took the loss, giving up four runs in just 1 2/3 innings of work. The loss and a win by the Dodgers cut the Brewers' lead for the best record in baseball down to 2. The Brewers are now in Baltimore tonight. First pitch coming at 6:05. For the Wisconsin Sports Zone Network, I'm Ebo.
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1: All right, before we get to the pregnant pause here, Mike, good morning, brother.
4: Ebo.
1: I'm going to read a text message, and then I'm going to pregnant pause.
4: All right.
1: This is from our guy, Barky. He goes, and now, ladies and gentlemen, my favorite part of my favorite day of the week, set lists and maybe scoreboards. He says, let's talk doobies for Mississippi Drew. And scoreboards and set lists, back at it.
4: Oh, my goodness.
1: Mike, I was, maybe you didn't tell me this. Maybe I wasn't paying attention. Maybe I had selective hearing. It's out for Joey's song.
4: Yep.
1: The Freezing Man.
4: Yep.
1: Fred Armisen is going to be there. Yeah. Did you not tell me this, or did I not pay attention?
4: Probably both.
1: One or the other. Fred Armisen? Yeah. How the hell did you get Fred Armisen coming right here to the Sylvia in Madison, Wisconsin?
4: I got connected up with Fred. We exchanged some emails, and he's all in. So, yeah.
1: Hilarious. Hilarious, dude.
4: Yeah. I'm very excited about Fred. Some of the stuff he has done has been monumental. And he's a drummer. He started out as a punk drummer. So he's got some great bits.
1: What? I just saw him. It was a bit that he did where he was auditioning for a band. What the hell band? I have to go look at that again. What was the conversation like? How did you get in touch with Fred Armisen?
4: A mutual friend, Tracy Bonham, who's one of our Joey song artists, is buddies with Fred. And she introduced us over email. And we just kind of exchanged. I explained what it was. And he goes, yeah, I'll come. I mean, everything I've heard about Fred is he's just a dude.
1: Yeah.
4: Just the nicest guy. I had somebody yesterday turn me on to it. I didn't know he did this series called Documentary Now. They're these fake documentaries.
1: Oh, they're so funny.
4: They're supposed to be great. Yeah,
1: Portlandia's great. Yeah. Those are great.
4: Yeah.
1: He had a little cameo in Parks and Rec.
4: Yeah.
1: I mean, he's everywhere, dude. He's so funny.
4: But I had never seen that before, and I guess it's the one I saw was it starts with Helen Mirren, the actress. Very serious, like explaining, because this is a takeoff on the Talking Heads was the one that I saw. And she comes on to say, you know, this band was it's just picture perfect. So, yeah, very excited to have Fred join us. And he seems excited, too, to hang out with us.
1: Yeah, and so. I just found it. It's I found the band he auditioned for, Mike.
4: Uh-oh.
1: Fred Armisen, who is a hell of a drummer.
4: Yeah.
1: And you got to be a good drummer to keep up with a Les Claypool.
4: Oh.
1: He auditioned, it was a jokingly, but he's really good at what he did, though, was to be the Primus. And we all know Primus sucks.
4: Yeah. Going down to South Park. You know, the thing is, I guess I've only watched it once. I guess he's got a whole routine he does of different drummers. Yeah, the guy is multifaceted, multi-talented, and now he's part of our family.
1: That's so awesome, man. Yeah. Charlie Barron's also going to be hosting with Fred Armisen.
4: Charlie's all in as well.
1: So tickets are on sale now. Tell the folks Joey's song first. Remind them what Joey's song is.
4: Yep, Joey's song. Benefit of a couple of events now. I don't even know if we call them concerts now. We got all these comedians showing up. Events that we do January 8 and 9 at the Sylvie, all volunteer. Everybody that we're talking about is coming to Madison for free. They help us raise a ton of money to fund epilepsy research to stop seizures from happening and taking lives. Rock stars, goo-goos, go-go's, everything. You have to start with a G, apparently, in order to be a Joey song.
1: G-Unit?
4: Gamal.
1: No.
4: Yeah.
1: yeah, your last
4: there
1: name.
4: There you go. Bangles, Fountains of Wayne, Eve 6, Garbage, Cheap Trick. All sorts of folks from all sorts of bands come, and now we've kind of are weaving in some of these comedic folks to do it, and tickets are on sale. JoeySong.org will get you those various options.
1: So it's two nights.
4: Two nights. January,
1: the first night.
4: Eight and nine.
1: Eight is 80s night.
4: So we're going to do all those kind of MTV hits that you stared at. Not the good ones necessarily. Maybe the
1: all good.
4: Safety Dance and all of those kind of stuff. So we've got artists already raising their hands.
1: You need someone to wear like the Madonna, the pointy bra thing?
4: Well, I got dibs on that.
1: Oh, I was going to say, like,
4: I got that covered.
1: I could have RJ wear that for you out there.
4: Oh, actually, we might have to think about it. He would look good in that one.
1: Yeah, RJ looked good in anything, especially those. My brother was in a bluegrass band called the Material Boys. So they did bluegrass, but covered all Madonna songs. Fine. And they all wore the pointy bras.
4: Does he still have those outfits? Because we could find a use for those.
1: Well, I think he might be listening. So if not, I'll text him and be like, hey, Doogie, you got those pointy bras though?
4: So I got to tell you, though, sometimes I even surprise myself with a good idea. So on Friday, we're going to do, remember pop-up videos?
1: Yeah, oh yeah, pop-up videos.
4: We're going to do those for the artists live on stage. So, but they're not going to be real. It's like, you know, Butch Vig likes to drink ether in his orange juice or whatever.
1: Well,
4: right?
1: Mississippi Drew's got to come then. Yeah. So he can come get his ticket.
4: We're going to go all in on MTV in the 80s kind of stuff. It's going to be, the artists are so, the texts that are going back and forth, everybody's just.
1: That's really cool. Yeah. And then that's Friday night, right?
4: That's Friday night. And then Saturday is our usual World's Greatest Live Jukebox kind of concept.
1: So cool.
4: Where we do all these covers and everybody
1: joins. Yeah, I'm reading here, joeysong.org, right? The website. Yep. I'm reading here, I'm on the Sylvie's website, too. Write-up. January 9th, 8th, 80s night. Yep. January 9th, Rock and Roll Hall of Famers, Grammy winners, legendary artists are coming together on stage, Madison, Wisconsin, for a one-of-a-kind, never-before-seen concert experience unlike anything else happening in live music today.
4: Wow, who writes their copy?
1: This is not a tribute show. This is not a nostalgia tour.
4: Yep.
1: One night, one cause, one room. We'll never forget being in. Well, you got Friday night, too.
4: Yeah.
1: The Joey's. Did you write this?
4: I did not.
1: Oh.
4: Because, no, mine would be much worse.
1: The Joey Song for Easy Man Concert, 100% volunteer organization.
4: Yep.
1: Every penny we net goes to finding treatments and cures for epilepsy.
4: Yep.
1: Join us for the only major music festival in the world that fights epilepsy.
4: That's it.
1: Really?
4: Yeah. Only one.
1: Really?
4: Yeah.
1: And it's right here in Madison.
4: Right here in our little town. So.
1: And you first started doing this, was it acoustic? Was it?
4: So Joey Song actually started out as CDs. It was not going to be concerts. I got friends that I knew to donate rare B-sides and live stuff and demos and stuff. But we would hold a CD release party, which you did back in the day. So
1: those were cool.
4: Those were great. Yeah. And what I would do is get, like, the first one was at a sports bar in Chicago because my wife and I had just moved up from Chicago. And Freedy was there and Ralph Covert, Michael McDermott. And so we do, and it doesn't take me long to figure, well, it takes me longer than it should to figure stuff out. But we were making more money off of the live events than we were off the, which is the way the entire
1: music. Well, it's a good thing you pivoted because CDs.
4: Yeah. We wouldn't be talking right now.
1: Does Best Buy still sell CDs? Does anyone still sell?
4: I don't think so, because even most of the music stores sell vinyl now.
1: Oh,
4: right?
1: Like I know.
4: B-side and everything does.
1: Yeah.
4: So it started out as that. And so the shows were kind of bare bones and acoustic and that. And then it kind of grew. Butch came into the picture and then we plugged
1: in. How'd you get into the Sylvie? Was it like, I have an idea? Like, was it a promoter or is it the Sylvie itself?
4: Well, by then, we had already done three or four shows at the Barrymore. We kept moving. Okay. We kept moving.
1: Bigger
4: up,
1: and bigger venue. That makes sense.
4: And then.
1: So when do you go into the Coliseum?
4: Let the music rattle around up in the rafters up
1: there. Yeah, they need a. That's an interesting sound sphere.
4: Yeah, and you got to remember, we talked about this before, right? That was my musical concert thing, and so I came to see.
1: Sylvie's phenomenal.
4: At the Dane County Coliseum, you went to watch a show. You didn't go to listen because bing, bing, it was a metal roof. Seriously.
1: Sylvie is such a great venue, too. There's not a bad spot in the house.
4: You can be in the last row and the upper tier, and you're still only 40 feet away from the stage.
1: So we have a suite there.
4: Yes, you do.
1: And I like being in that suite, and I'm hanging over the railing, basically. Yep. I'm out there. You know when Michael Jackson hung his baby blanket up?
4: Yeah.
1: I have my wife hang me out there.
4: I thought maybe you'd do that to RJ.
1: I don't think I've been to a concert with RJ there. I said, Jen, for as long as you can, hang me off that balcony. Like a blanket.
4: Does she put the blanket over your head, too?
1: She's like, oh, I'm going to drop you this time.
4: Yeah. I just talked to the insurance agent. We got you covered. But, yeah, it's
1: a great venue.
4: It's a great venue and a great – it's it's perfect for what we do because it gives you a chance to see these artists really close that would normally be. I mean, Tears for Fears was just announced opening the dates for Harry Styles at Wembley. So next summer they're going to be doing.
1: And you got it right here in Madison.
4: Right here. Kurt's going to be right here. So normally when you see Kurt Smith and Tears for Fears, you're, you know, 400 yards away, not 40 feet away. Yeah. And they're here and they're doing
1: cool front row stuff. Money for that show. Harry Styles probably.
4: Yeah, let's. I could fund medical research.
1: You definitely could, man.
4: Yeah.
1: No, so Mike, tell everyone because the list is everyone's out, right?
4: Like, yeah.
1: The list is
4: out. Yep. There's more coming, but so far we've announced.
1: Run them out. The big ones again.
4: John Resnick, Goo Goo Dolls, Jane Wiedlin, Go Go's, Vicki Peterson, Bangles, Kurt Smith, Tears for Fears, Chris Collingwood, Fountains of Wayne, Max Collins, Eve Six. Some of the new folks we announced is Art Alexakis from Everclear, Fred Armisen, Lenny Kaye for us older folks, who was Patti Smith's muse during those key Patti Smith records. And then lots of other cool folks. Tracy Bonham, who I mentioned, and tons of them.
1: Armisen.
4: Jordi Radnati, whose day job is she's the drummer for Olivia Rodrigo, who I'm told is
1: really?
4: Who's I'm told is fairly popular these
1: days. Yeah, she's pretty big right now.
4: So we got some cool folks.
1: You got some really cool folks, man. And a really cool experience, man.
4: It's two nights.
1: How'd the Freezing Man name come up?
4: Because we were because
1: you guys are freezing.
4: Well, you're really good at this interviewing, man. You should.
1: Well, I'm just curious.
4: No, so we went. It used to just be one night, right? And so we wanted to go to. We went to multiple nights, so it became more of a festival. So you couldn't call it the Joey Song Benefit. So we decided to lean into the January, right? Burning Man, Freezing Man. It's the idea is because we'd always talk about getting people from LA to come to Madison in January. So it's like, so let's just play right
1: in. You guys are like the bizarro world Burning Man.
4: Everything.
1: So Burning Man is essentially is like we pay a bunch of money. CEO guys go pay a bunch of money to trip balls in the desert.
4: Correct.
1: And maybe find like some poly relationship for the weekend or something.
4: Huff a little ether,
1: and then forget about all the emails you got to send next week. Yeah. And that I don't think they raise money for anyone besides their drug habits.
4: Yeah.
1: And then you guys are like, we're getting everyone involved and feel good.
4: And the guys,
1: without the
4: people in
1: ether.
4: The front row are not CEOs.
1: And we're raising money for the fight against epilepsy.
4: And that's why we called it. We needed something to call the entire event. And it's like Burning Man's this. Well, we're the opposite. So that's the idea.
1: That's perfect.
4: Yeah.
1: And before we get in some scoreboards, I also wanted to bring this up, too. I know you posted this on your Facebook page yesterday.
4: Yep.
1: They're in the Fox River Valley.
4: Yep.
1: Rally for the Valley. Tell the folks what you're doing there, too.
4: So our pal, Butch Vig, and I and a bunch of other cool folks, and mostly them, I'm just, I'm overhead. We're doing there was the terrible F3 tornado that ripped through Menasha back in July, I think it was. And that community is suffering badly. And so we're going to have almost all Joey Song alumni. So Fountains of Wayne, Soul Asylum, Eve Six, Corey Chisel, Know It All Boyfriends. We're doing a free concert on October 3rd in downtown Menasha. We're going to set up a stage and free concert
1: downtown.
4: And we've got some corporate sponsorships, and the money's all going to go to rebuilding Menasha. And Charlie's going to be there. Charlie will be our host.
1: Nice.
4: So it's a little mini Joey Song, if you will, in Menasha on October 3rd. And it's really just show those guys that in Wisconsin, we got your back. Yeah. We know you guys are hurting up there. We're going to give you something free to do a little celebrating after a couple months of rebuilding. And so we're calling it Rally for the Valley. And we've got a website, which surprisingly enough is called Rally for the Valley.
1: Yeah,
4: so
1: I'm on it right now.
4: Details. It's free. Just come show everybody up there in the Fox River Valley that we got your back.
1: A fundraiser for recovery, a celebration of resilience, and an invitation for Wisconsin to show up for the Fox Valley in a very big way.
4: Yep. Our brothers and sisters up there. Well, you know, you got to make up for 60-some years of not doing the right thing.
1: Well, I don't mean to rain anyone's parade now, but I was curious your thoughts on Matt LaFleur. So, I mean, Mike, we were talking about all the good that's going on right now. We got to get the scoreboard side of things. Yep. You came into the studio, you said.
4: So I flipped.
1: Yeah, because last week I had Bonsai Cards in. I was like, I had to call the dogs off with you.
4: Yeah.
1: And then you had mentioned that, well, I had a lot of good things to say about Matt LaFleur, but after the debacle on Sunday against the Vikings.
4: I forgave him for the Bears game because I chalked that up to Caleb Williams just having an out-of-body experience.
1: Yeah, which I think he did again against the Panthers.
4: Yeah. I got to digress for a second. The Bears fans are now deposing on talk radio. Are the Bears going to break the season scoring record?
1: Yeah. Well, Ben Johnson said it was more important than winning the Super Bowl is having the highest scoring offense in history.
4: Oh, I didn't hear that. I didn't
1: know. He said that before the season started.
4: Oh, good Lord. Yeah. Anyway, I was always a Matt guy. I always was like, you know, and I forgave him for the Bears game. But to not be prepared for a Brian Flores defense to blitz your brains out, and which they obviously were not prepared for. I get it that our line is battered and they're young and maybe they don't know how to evaluate line talent, but they weren't ready for it at all, at all.
1: No.
4: And that's his job. And I know we like Gannon and I know he's a great D coordinator. And
1: well,
4: that's what they're saying. I know he's not happily, but they didn't even have an ineffective plan for that. And that's inexcusable. I really wasn't going to batter him for taking the points off the board. I know you never do that. At the time, it felt like, let's put the dagger in. I know why he did that, but...
1: But it didn't work.
4: No.
1: Like, and we'll get into this more after the break, but I didn't mind it either. I like the confidence and the balls of it. But at the same time, when it failed, especially how you did it, Jordan Love, who...
4: Yeah, right. Well,
1: there's Tucker Kraft.
4: As they said on the broadcast, where's the fullback? Then the tush push is a thing.
1: Well, the Packers fought against the tush push to ban the play. So in good conscience, they're probably like, hey, I know this would probably be the right thing to do here, but in good conscience, we can't.
4: We
1: fought against it.
4: Wrong. But I have completely flipped. I'm sure Matt is a wonderful human being and a good family man and all that other stuff, but he's...
1: But when you come as the coach of the Green Bay Packers,
4: there's a different stuff.
1: It's a different kind of beast.
4: Exactly. So I have now officially flipped.
1: All right, we'll take a little break here. It's good to have you back, man. It's good to have you back, dude. All right, we'll take a little break here. Our guy Mike from Joey Song hanging out. Scoreboards and set lists. Yeah, Rally for the Valley.
4: Yep.
1: So rallyforthevalley.com.
4: Yep.
1: And then Joey Song. Yep. It's announced. Tickets on sale.
4: On sale.
1: Go get it. We'll come.

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0: Thank you, Mike.
1: Wow.
0: Scoreboards and set lists. You know, I was, when I was born, Mike, I wasn't given the gift of being good at math. Not the greatest at drawing, you know.
1: Yeah.
0: When it comes to, like, the sciences, I'm a little lost.
1: Not good, yeah.
0: But, man, I could name a song in 1 second like no one's business, all right?
1: We all have our skills, dude.
0: My skill. Something. I don't know what happened when my mom was pregnant with me. But yeah. Something about music and me being able to name a song in 1 second stuck with me.
1: She always had the AM radio on when she was feeding you
0: or something. Maybe it's undiagnosed ADHD, but when someone says something, I tie it to a music song instantly and start singing. I don't know what it is. It's my superpower.
1: That's good, man. It's a good one to have. Trust me, it's much better than being able to name the periodic table of elements or something.
0: He just gave me PTSD in high school. Mike, so Tears for Fears right there, obviously. They're going to be part of Joey's song, The Freezing Man, January 8th and 9th at the Sylvie. Get your tickets now. It sells out.
1: Yep.
0: It sells out. So time is of the essence, I would say.
1: Well, and especially this year, getting early, because for the first time we have some special ticket things that we have. So we're selling tickets. We're calling them rail tickets. So you can reserve the first couple rows of the stage instead of having to get there at 5:30 to clean and then not want to go to the bathroom because you don't want to lose your spot. Those are limited. And then we're selling the reserve seats up in the balcony, which we've never done before. We'd always set those aside for sponsors. So if you're one of those folks of my generation and standing for 4 hours is an impossibility. So that's another reason to do it. Plus, we also have a limited number of weekend passes. So tickets are $55 for each show, but if you buy a weekend pass, it's $85 for both shows. So there's a bunch of reasons to buy them early besides the threat of a sellout, because all three of those things are limited.
0: Yeah,
1: so.
0: And you get to see, again, just Hall of Famers and legends and really juggernauts cool. all coming together.
1: Really cool people.
0: I do want let me ask you this, Mike. Let's say the Packers lose to the Jets on Sunday.
1: We could go 0-5. We could.
0: Then you got a short. Then it's a short week because then it's the Falcons on Thursday Night Football.
1: Yeah, and we could go 0-5, 0-6.
0: Okay, let's say things go south quickly. Does Matt LaFleur in your and you've been a Matt? Yeah. You're a LaFleur lover.
1: Yeah.
0: Until Sunday, how much of a leash does Matt LaFleur get? Does he make it to the end of the season?
1: No. If they're 4 games underwater by
0: and even without Micah Parsons, man.
1: Yeah, I mean.
0: I heard someone say it's trade Jordan Love at the end of the year if that's the case.
1: Yeah, see, I'm still a Jordan Love guy. I'm still
0: No, not because they're not a Jordan Love guy.
1: Oh, but to rebuild and get the draft picks and, yeah.

0: didn't bring him in, right?
1: And he's extended him though, gave him the contract.
0: Yeah, but
1: I feel like you kind of like status quo.
0: You have to, right? You new guy, you're not going to come in and clean house when you're relatively successful.
1: Yeah,
0: I can't. The only thing whenever anybody talks about firing a manager or a coach is, who do you have to bring in instead? Is there somebody out? Are you just, you know,
1: I don't,
0: I mean?
1: I don't get it. I always say this, Mike, I'm not in the hiring business. I'm in the firing business.
0: Yeah, exactly. Yeah. You don't get many listeners by doing that.
1: Well, but I always say in 2018, no one ever would have said Matt LaFleur, right? They're like, right, okay, you fired Mike McCarthy, who are you bringing in? No one ever would have said LaFleur.
0: I'm not saying we have to agree with it, but the smarty pants at Lombardi Avenue have to have somebody. This is our guy.
1: Yeah.
0: This, if they've got that, if there's somebody that they've always had their eye on, like
1: Mike Tomlin, who's in the booth calling.
0: I'd be okay with that.
1: Same. I also would be.
0: To be honest with you. But to talk about my beloved Cubs, right? We had Rick Renteria, and then Joe Maddon became available. It's like,
1: Worked out pretty good for you.
0: Yeah, and same thing with your boy Craig Counsell and David Ross. I mean, you know,
1: David Ross won Dancing with the Stars. I think he did. I know he was on it.
0: I know he was on it.
1: I think he might have won it.
0: I don't know. That would maybe that would surprise me.
1: I got Google in front of me.
0: but I would if they've got somebody that, and I would assume if a professional team doesn't always have a short list of five guys we want.
1: He didn't win.
0: Yeah, I didn't think so.
1: He finished runner-up.
0: Did he really?
1: That's what it says.
0: Wow. All right.
1: Rashad Jennings, former NFL running back, won it.
0: And Ross was, wow, that's really great.
1: Donald Driver won Dancing with the Stars.
0: Yeah, that I knew.
1: Click it or ticket.
0: But I can see a wide receiver versus a catcher if you'd like
1: to. Click it or ticket too, buddy. All right.
0: But if I would assume they've got a short list of three or four guys that they've got their eye on. And I think it's either Tomlin, like somebody like that, to help Jordan Love through these last 5 years, or somebody that's going to be, do the rebuild thing, like a Holmgren was, right? I mean, Holmgren came in, yes, he was from the Seifert tree and the Walsh tree and all that other stuff, but he was an unknown entity, and they happened to make that trade with the Falcons, and the rest is history.
1: You know, what's funny is the last time, if the Packers were to lose to the Jets coming up here, the last time the Packers went 0-2 to start a season was Mike McCarthy's first year. But that's Mike McCarthy's first year. This is Matt LaFleur's eighth year.
0: Yeah. He's going to have to do his best coaching, I think, to save it, because...
1: Yeah, I don't even if you get a 7 seed, the Matt LaFleur seed, and bow out right away in the playoffs, I don't think you're coming back.
0: No, I don't think so either, because Packer fans have to, in the back of our heads, we have to all be thinking, eventually the quarterback fairy is going to leave us, right? We can't go from Favre to Rodgers to Love.
1: You would imagine so.
0: I mean, ask Vikings fans, ask Browns fans, ask Bears.
1: Well, look at the Vikings. They finally get, J.J. McCarthy was the 10th overall pick.
0: Yeah.
1: They get a top pick for a quarterback. He's the third. Well, now he could be the second string because Kyler Murray still might have a concussion, but he's the third string quarterback to start the year.
0: Yeah.
1: That's 2 years.
0: Yeah. So you would think eventually that luck's going to wear out, just because for those of us of a certain age, we live through what they're all going through from. Don't even get me going on Rich Campbell.
1: Well, look at the Bears. The Bears had a carousel of quarterbacks forever.
0: Right.
1: And now.
0: Yeah, I think so.
1: I think so, too.
0: Yeah.
1: Well, they don't have a defense.
0: It kills me to say, which is talk about a flip flop, because that you know, all those like
1: the monsters.
0: Lovey was there. They made it, you know. But yeah, I'm afraid
1: that offense is.
0: Yeah.
1: I mean, it's one game, but it's 15. Yeah. It's 59. Anyways, I don't want to give him too much credit.
0: But anyway, I think LaFleur's seat is going to be really toasty warm, and it's going to take something.
1: Mike, before we get out of here, I do want to ask you this. It's we'll go back to the set list for a second.
0: Yep.
1: Big announcement happening earlier this week.
0: Yep.
1: Camp Randall.
0: Yep.
1: There's
0: your boys.
1: There's a lot of big hits. And I'm not talking the Badger football team. Metallica.
0: And Limp Bizkit opening.
1: And Limp Bizkit in the band Avatar. So 14 years ago, when I was just the grunt, a little golfer for 94.1 JJO, they told me, they didn't ask me, they told me.
0: Yeah.
1: Hey, you got to take the JJO Hummer, which just doesn't exist anymore. Take the JJO Hummer, and you got to pick these guys up from Sweden at the airport. So I went to the airport. Yeah. I picked up this band called Avatar.
0: It wasn't ABBA.
1: No, it was not ABBA.
0: Okay.
1: They had long hair like ABBA, but they weren't as pretty.
0: You know.
1: So it's these metal rockers that are Swedes. Nicest dudes ever. So quiet, so kind.
0: Yeah.
1: Took them to the grocery store. And then I dropped him off

0: at the square downtown for the Taste of Madison, a free show on the square, Taste of Madison. They're one of the openers.
1: Yeah.
0: 14 years later.
1: Yeah.
0: They're now opening for Metallica, Limp Bizkit at Camp Randall. Mind blowing.
1: Yeah. You know, crazy. Not to, I feel like I always do this and I hate to sound like that guy, but one of our Joey Sung helpers was tour manager for Limp Bizkit for about 25 years.
0: Oh, really? He probably got some good stories there.
1: Yeah. Yeah, he's still, now he's up in the organization. He doesn't take him around, but his company does all their logistics and everything.
0: I was reading one story the other day. I don't know if it's true. I think it was true. That Eddie Van Halen was jamming with Durst at his California house, and he left a bunch of his gear there, like his amps and a guitar. And then he, the next day, wanted to come back and get it, and Fred Durst wasn't answering. And then Durst kept, you know, ghosting him for like a week or two. And Eddie Van Halen's like, dude.
1: Yeah.
0: I need my stuff.
1: Yeah, that's kind of what I do.
0: And then I think he had like an affinity for like war stuff, and he had some kind of like souped up truck with a like a rail gun on it, so like some kind of big, like I forget exactly what it was. And he drove it up to Durst's house, and he's like, "If you don't open up, I'm coming in." And then Durst finally came out. It was like, "Sorry, man."
1: What was the story?
0: I had to find it again.
1: Yeah, because that. I mean,
0: I've been dreaming very vividly lately, though, that to the point where I think it's real. I don't know if that's a dream or not.
1: Could be. Yeah.
0: I'll look it up, though. But your thoughts, though, I posed this question. And you've been around the block a little longer than I, especially when it comes to music. Is Metallica the biggest band to come to Camp Randall?
1: No.
0: There's been Floyd, U2,
1: Stones.
0: Biggest rock band?
1: Well, hard rock band. I don't know that many that have come to Camp.
0: Yeah, Randall. Metallica. Have they sold more than the Stones? I'd have to go look at all this.
1: I mean, they may have
0: unbelievable concert though.
1: Oh yeah, and it'll be great. It'll be AC/DC. I mean, they're kind of.
0: I was there for that.
1: And they're. I would think technically they're bigger worldwide than Metallica, but I don't know. But it's great that the camp is having all that stuff coming through.
0: Yeah, it's really cool.
1: They need to. I just saw a thing the other day of the NIL money that schools have, and all the teams that are the top five teams are spending about twice as much as, which is, it kills me as an old head to say this stuff. Well, they're spending more on their college players than we are, but it's the fact of life, and either play the game or don't. But
0: and you're out here trying to get money to fight against epilepsy here. Yeah. You know, just scratching and crawling for $50 tickets.
1: Wide receiver for Ohio State is making more than you and I ever made. Yeah.
0: Yeah.
1: And yeah. You know. Yeah. Yeah. Yeah. Tell me about it.
0: World ain't right.
1: Well, I got to tell you, when I get my thing every year from the Alumni Association asking me to help make the university better, I cringe.
0: Yeah. Here you go. I got the origins here. I'll leave you with this. In 2001, after Limp Bizkit lost their guitarist, Wes Borland, a record executive suggested that Eddie Van Halen and Fred Durst collaborate. Why anyone would ever suggest that? Durst supposedly joked that it would be the greatest guitar player ever who plays with the worst band ever. The two met up for an impromptu jam session in his home at Beverly Hills. The session went sideways because people at the house were smoking marijuana. Van Halen later described the vibe as being like a scholar among kindergartners.
1: Oh, jeez.
0: And stormed out. He left his expensive guitars and amplifiers behind in his haste to leave. And then there's the confrontation. The next day, Van Halen tried calling Durst to get his equipment back, but Durst ignored his calls, ghosted him, angered. Van Halen drove an industrial military vehicle he bought at an auction, not street legal, straight to Durst's house. He arrived shirtless, wearing combat boots and a samurai hair bun, marched up to the door and confronted Durst with a weapon. Van Halen later recounted pointing the gun at Durst's red hat and demanding his gear, prompting Durst to frantically order his crew to load the equipment back into Eddie's vehicle.
1: Oh, my God. And then David Lee Roth scissor kicked Durst in the head.
0: He jumped. What a story.
1: Oh,
0: Mike.
1: Oh, that's fantastic.
0: If people want to get Joey Song tickets.
1: JoeySong.org. Joey Song on all the socials. Get them because they are going to go.
0: Mike, you're the man, brother.
1: Thanks, Emo.
0: Always a blast, man.
1: All right.
0: Scoreboards and set lists. We'll come right back.

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0: going. Even Van Hagar really could get your blood going, dude. Get you moving. Get some juices flowing. Hell yeah. Okay, on the way. Get your score predictors in. 608-321-1670. Packers. Badgers. Packers, Jets, Badgers, Eastern Michigan. Packers favored by 3.5. Badgers favored by 23.5. What say you? That's your score predictor, baby. Yeah. Oops, wrong button.
1: Turn it on and rip the knob off.
0: Thank you. Thank you. All right. We'll get back to hearing from, you know, the floor, Jordan Love. Jordan Love has all the utmost faith. He was asked like four times the other day, hey, do you have faith in your line? Yes. Yes, I do. But 608-321-1670, line one, good morning. Line one, good morning.
2: Sorry, I'm trying to play What's My Name, DMX. Not coming through.
0: Well, Thomas, I thought you didn't like that song.
2: I'm a changed man now.
0: You are? Are you back to Hot Take Thomas?
2: Oh, Hot Take Thomas is so back. Oh. Sorry, by the way, we're going to make this quick.
0: Hang on. Yeah, I got you, bro. I got you, Hot Take Thomas. I got you. Uncle Ebo's here for you. Here you go, buddy. You going to rap for me? Are you ready? Hot Take Thomas, everyone.
2: Yeah.
0: Hot Take Thomas,
2: yeah,
0: everyone.
2: Here we go, ready? Freestyle. Oh, yeah. It's Friday. Friday, walking with the Thomas Green. I'm the way to the ESS 421 for an event management. There you go. All right, I got to go, brother. But I'll keep this short and sweet. Hey, boom, shakalaka. Everybody go for your dreams.
0: Hot Take Thomas? Hot Take Thomas? Did you leave? Did Hot Take Thomas just drop the hottest mixtape on us? And then dead?

0: one more time. Wow, good luck, line four, following that one up. Wow. I don't even know how you're going to follow that one up, but good luck.
1: They don't know me. They only know my nickname.
0: The DOC!
1: Yo.
0: Doc!
1: What's happening
0: today? If anyone can follow up, Hot Take Thomas, it's you, brother.
1: Yeah, I don't know if I can follow that up. That was so impressive there. I mean, I'm not even going to try to get my flow out here because I can't compete. I'm shook, Ebo. I was actually hoping that we were going to get a little old-school listener-on-listener violence here, some old-school going on, and we can a little back and forth going.
0: Well, I mean, we had a little. I mean, Corey and Marshall came after Mississippi Drew a bit here.
1: That's what I was referencing there. Is this going to escalate? Are we going to have to get worried like back in the day or what?
0: I don't know. Corey and Marshall or Mississippi Drew kind of backed down a little bit, you know? I don't know what that was.
1: He's not ready for a bit of the old ultraviolence?
0: No, I don't think so. I mean, there was a time when we had to get lawyers involved. But this time, this time I think we're choosing peace and love. Doc, USOP.
1: Peace and love. Green flowers.
0: What's going on, man? What's happening? I think Hot Take Thomas shook us. You're right.
1: He did. So I keep hearing this quote from the pack. Which coach was it that was talking about watching film?
0: LaFleur? Stanovich?
1: Stanovich, I think it was.
0: Yeah.
1: Because I keep thinking of Coach Klein and Waterboy. Like, I looked at the tape from last week, and then I looked at the tape from this week's opponent. I think we need to completely change everything we've ever learned.
0: Coach Klein.
1: Coach Klein.
0: We have fun here, don't we?
1: Oh, yeah. Anyway, I got my score predictor here.
0: Yeah. All right, hit me with it, Doc.
1: Go Badgers 34-13.
0: Okay.
1: I'm going 27-23. I still got them stuck at 27 points.
0: All right, brother. You're in, Doc. You're in.
1: Alrighty.
0: Hey, go shake it off after Thomas shook us all, okay? Shake it off a little bit.
1: All right.
0: See you, brother. Much love.
1: Later, bro.
0: Kate Fox, good morning.
2: Good morning.
0: You literally just missed probably one of the hottest mixtapes to ever drop, ever. Rhyme Time with Hot Take Thomas.
2: So here's the thing. I was listening the whole way in, so it actually must have been from the time I got out of my car to the time I walked in.
0: I mean, I'll gladly play it back for you if you'd like.
2: Yeah, I would love
0: commercial.
2: That.
0: Yeah. So, hey, how'd Wisconsin volleyball go last night?
2: Wisconsin volleyball was solid.
0: Did they
2: win? The first set to Marquette and then took care of business after that.
0: That's what we're talking about, hell yeah.
2: Woo! They own Wisconsin. They're going to play Milwaukee tonight.
0: So to advance the story for the Grace Egan a little bit here, it turns out like she was badly hurt with the back. Like
2: yes, 100%. Yeah. She
0: so bizarre though how it all was unfolded, but
2: she's still not even with the team.
0: Yeah,
2: which I think is very interesting. She really must be doing some serious rehabbing. But yeah, she couldn't even move at all. She couldn't feel her feet. So
0: damn. Yeah, hospitalized, right?
2: Like hospitalized.
0: Yeah, that's crazy. How's Wisconsin volleyball looking compared to like in years past at this time?
2: So I feel pretty good about it. They just had a girl who was playing for the Puerto Rican national team come to Wisconsin.
0: Yeah.
2: And this is her third game with the team. She got here a couple of weeks ago. She suited up but never played for a weekend. Then she went down to Texas and got some playing time, made her debut, and she's back in Wisconsin. And the craziest part is, Ebo.
0: Tell me, how crazy?
2: She just turned 17 like 2 days ago.
0: What?
2: Yes.
0: What?
2: Yes. Yeah,
0: so is she like a brainchild too to be in college?
2: She reclassified. She got her GED.
0: Nice.
2: Down in Puerto Rico.
0: Puerto Rico.
2: Puerto Rico.
0: Sí, mami.
2: And then she just decides that she wants to play in college. Obviously, she's getting paid here. She wants to be professional. And there's honestly no doubt about it, Ebo. I mean, she has played 3 games for Wisconsin. And in those 3 games, of course, she makes freshman mistakes. But she is going to be the freshman of the year
0: as a now 17-year-old.
2: As a 17-year-old. And she might be a first, second, or third team All-American.
0: Damn.
2: Just depending on what they do about her missing those games at the beginning, just because she was still playing with the Puerto Rican national team. But yeah.
0: Shout out to the GED. Hell yeah.
2: Wisconsin has 5 years left with, it's a Mimi Collier. It's a,
0: I know
2: Sarah
0: a couple
2: Franklin.
0: Of guys with their GED that can't even tie their shoes, but good for her. Let's
2: she can
0: go.
2: Speak three languages.
0: Yeah, she's, yeah. I think GED going one way or the other, you know?
2: 100%.
0: Yeah, wow. Shout out to her. That's crazy.
2: Yeah, so.
0: And she just turned 17?
2: 17.
0: What? Dude, that's crazy.
2: Imagine if we had a 17-year-old playing football for the Batters, which is a little bit different, obviously. Your body has to change.
0: Braylon Allen was young.
2: Yes.
0: Yeah, Braylon Allen. This kid's only. Then, he's only 18.
2: That's what people will bring up about Destiny's Champion for her entire existence as a Badger.
0: That's really cool.
2: It's super cool, and especially, Ebo, because we've had these outside hitters at Wisconsin who are storied, their first team All-Americans, their player of the years, whatever. This, we have another one.
0: And what's her last
2: she's
0: name?
2: She's our little baby, Champion.
0: Beautiful. That's amazing. How many kills she have last night?
2: I don't know exactly how many. I think it was like 16.
0: Damn. A champion, indeed.
2: Player of the game. Hit over 600 in the second and third set.
0: Braylon Allen was, 17, right? Not 18. And he's only 17.
2: That, his freshman year. I remember that, yeah. Right at the beginning of it.
0: Well, Kate's hanging on. I love this. And I love that we had Thomas in. Hot Take Thomas is back. And he's dropping rhymes. AKA Ferrari. Let's break it down with Hot Take.

0: 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I got a backup mic right here.
1: This is Over the Line.
0: Check, 1, 2. 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Yeah, they both working, and guess what? They don't like no feedback. What's up?
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0: up, blood? What up, cuh?
1: What up, cuh?
0: What up, gangsta?
1: Hey!
0: Kate, you're going to the game tomorrow, yes?
1: Yeah, I am.
0: Wisconsin, Eastern Michigan?
1: Eastern Michigan.
0: 23.5 points Wisconsin's favored by.
1: Yeah, you think they cover? About this. I do think they cover.
0: Zach Heilprin does, too.
1: But I'm interested with the rain.
0: If it's going to start on time and there's going to be thunderstorms.
1: Yeah, I have no idea what the outlook on this game is going to be. And then especially Eastern Michigan only rushed for 101 yards against Michigan State.
0: Well, the thing that concerns me a little bit here, well, I don't know if it's good or bad. Are we going to see how good Colton Joseph can be if it's raining a lot? Like how good the accuracy, the bouncing back from his performance.
1: But he hasn't been accurate.
0: Well, that's what I'm saying. Yeah. Like,
1: with dry conditions. With perfect 70 degrees.
0: Again, it's not another good look at Colton Joseph before you go play Penn State.
1: But doesn't that add to a little bit of the suspense of next week?
0: That's what's the beauty of football, you know? And we got to get back to Wisconsin, or they got to get back to Wisconsin football running the damn ball. Abusama had a ton of yardage, but just right away in the game, and then...
1: Yeah, and then he was pretty quiet after that.
0: And I wonder how many people are going to be there.
1: I'm worried for the students, especially, because if it's raining...
0: Don't worry about them. They're just going to party.
1: Yeah, if it's raining, they're just going to party at a tailgate.
0: I used to live down there. It was fun.
1: I think I might do a few interviews with, like, the students walking in.
0: I'm sure that'll be enlightening. you'll get FOMO, Kate, a little fear of missing out.
1: They might ask me to take a shot, and I'll be like, no, I said no!
0: What about a beer bong? Beer bong for the lady?
1: After the
0: I'm
1: game,
0: a professional,
1: guys.
0: Okay?
1: After the game.
0: I'm a professional. All right, WKTY, we love you guys. We'll see you on Monday. Don't forget, next Friday, I'll be in La Crosse for Oktoberfest at Flipside.
1: Hey!
0: One more hour. Stick around.

0: We've got Wisconsin sports covered. 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WOZN Madison. The Zone. This is a Wisconsin Sports Zone update.
1: Well, the Packers were back in the practice field yesterday as they prepare for their trip to face the Jets on Sunday. The offensive line that's been a focal point this week after allowing Jordan Love to be hit 18 times in their loss to the Vikings. The man who took all those hits says he thinks they'll get things going in the right direction.
2: No, I always got that faith. You know, it's one of those things. We all know what it is. We got to be better. I'm always going to have that confidence to those guys that, hey, you know, we'll clean this stuff up. We'll get better. I'm going to keep, you know, having faith in everybody on that, in this locker room. And, you know, it's all about that mindset of trying to go 1-0 this week and putting all of our focus on the Jets.
1: Helping things could be the return of guard Aaron Banks. He was listed as limited after missing last week's opener with an injury. Again, it'll be Packers-Jets Sunday at noon. Green Bay is looking to avoid their first 0-2 start since 2006. Turning to Wisconsin, they're putting their finishing touches on their game plan for Saturday's non-conference finale against Eastern Michigan. Star linebacker Mason Posa left last week's game with an injury. Turns out it's turf toe. He plans to play through it despite the pain. Wisconsin, they're favored by 23.5 in this game. Kick tomorrow is at 11:30.
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1: Well, the Brewers were unable to finish off the sweep of the Pirates yesterday, falling 7-4. Kyle Harrison, he took the loss, giving up four runs in just 1 2/3 innings of work. The loss and a win by the Dodgers cut the Brewers' lead for the best record in baseball down to 2. The Brewers are now in Baltimore tonight. First pitch coming at 6:05. For the Wisconsin Sports Zone Network, I'm Ebo.
0: Play it safe? Nah.
4: You gotta fight!
0: We don't abide by your rules. Sometimes it's okay to get unruly. 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
1: I gotta tell you, man. I don't want to do TMI here, but I'm going to anyways. People, you know, this week, there's get some haters out saying I talk too many callers, I share too much, they don't want to, I don't care. It's my show, I talk about whatever I want, whenever I want, however I want to do it. Right, Kate?
5: Yeah. Right. That's right, Kazo.
1: Do I come to your job and knock the broom out of your hands? I don't think so. I've been back on my mushroom coffee. I took a little reprieve from it. I has just been cleaning myself out for like I think I've like 10 times a day since I've been back on it. Kate, you might have to take over for the show for a little bit.
5: Just 10-15 minutes.
1: I might have to go have a little Matt LaFleur over here in the fourth quarter over the line. You know, we got 4 hours.
5: Oh, that's funny.
1: This is the fourth hour, aka the fourth quarter. I might have to go ahead of Matt LaFleur.
5: Gold.
1: Crap all down my leg if I don't.
5: But first, can you look into the camera really
1: bring it
5: unwittingly?
1: With me? Oh, no.
5: No, the camera.
1: I'm a pro.
5: And then you can go use the bathroom.
1: Well, I'll look in the camera. I'll, you know, pluck my eyebrows a little bit. Well, I don't have much eyebrows to pluck.
5: We were just talking
1: eyebrows, and I'm like, a step above an albino. You know.
5: I agree. Yeah. I would say
1: you can't even tell that I have eyebrows.
5: From one being albino to 10 being dark black hair.
1: Kate Fox.
5: Say,
1: oh, the hair. I thought you were talking tan wise. Yeah.
5: I would say you're a 0.5.
1: Thank you.
5: Maybe if you get back from
1: I'm albino
5: Puerto
1: adjacent.
5: Rico or something
1: well,
5: like
1: I'm
5: that.
1: Well, I'm going to Thailand. Not Puerto Rico. I've been to Puerto Rico.
5: Puerto Rico is in my
1: Puerto Rico's amazing.
5: Desley's, but
1: went there for my honeymoon.
5: If you come back from there, you're probably around a 2.
1: Yeah, I'm going to Thailand. It's November.
5: They have a lot of cool things there, Ebo.
1: Well, you been?
5: No, just heard.
1: They do. Cheap. I already booked a hotel stay. It's like 3 nights at a 5-star Marriott. It was $80 for 3 nights.
5: Total?
1: Yeah.
5: It's just the flights to get there. That's the first part.
1: Well, you've been?
5: No, I've heard about it. I've looked into it so many different times.
1: I know it's like 24, 25, 26 hours, whatever. Speaking of traveling, Vagabond John, my man.
4: I haven't been to Thailand yet.
1: You have not? You or are you talking about me?
4: I have not.
1: Oh, I have not. Yeah, I'll get a full report when I'm back on December 14th.
4: Flying to Thailand from MSP Airport, which, by the way, you or any listeners ever need a place to crash the night before that early morning flight out of MSP, we got a whole basin for you.
1: Well, I'm flying out of Chicago. So Chicago to Seoul, then Seoul to Bangkok. Sabatai?
4: Sabadi?
1: That means hello.
4: Well, next time you go to Thailand, look, it's direct flights from Minneapolis to Bangkok, no overlay.
1: Really?
4: And $900.
1: Wow.
4: Which is cheaper than flying to Orlando.
1: Well, for my ticket and Jen's ticket, it was, I think it was $900 each. Yeah, so I think we're good.
5: That's not bad at all.
1: No.
5: Did you have points on your card?
1: No. Oh, my card? Yeah.
5: You use the points?
1: No. Oh. But I have points.
5: Okay.
1: Thank you. Hey, Vagabond. Thailand.
4: What's up? Hey, you got your phone next to you?
1: Yeah.
4: Check your Snapchat just real quick. Just real quick.
1: I don't have notifications turned on Snapchat, by the way, so thanks for...
4: Yeah, I also...
1: You're on the mushroom coffee! Dude, I've been crapping myself, like, for the last 4 or 5 days, nonstop. Has it afflicted you?
4: Well, so you're talking about this mushroom coffee.
1: Feels good, though. Clears it out.
4: It's definitely the Instagram targeted ads finally got to me. I work in advertising. It works. You know, you mentioned this, and I'm literally stirring my first ever cup.
1: Yeah, it's a debloater. Like it debloats like your face, your gut. It gets all, you know, all the, it's good for your brain, you know, mental clarity too. It's good. It's just don't be too far from the bathroom for the first like week.
4: Yeah. Well, that's one of the blessings of working from home. You know what I mean? I can eat whatever I want for lunch and I don't have to worry about it.
1: Yeah. Then you can, you know, easily take a LaFleur. So you're good.
4: Take a LaFleur, maybe mix in a, you know, LaFraud.
1: I'm not gonna lie.
4: I had a sports idea or a sports thought, and then you started talking about mushroom coffee and Bangkok, and I'm just like, huh.
1: Well, it's tying it into LaFleur. I don't know where the Thailand. I just want people to know I'm gonna be gone for a bit. So
4: there you go. Yeah. What are we gonna have in your place?
1: Zach, I've already informed Zach. I already informed Zach. Kate, she'll still step up. They're threatening to hire a part timer on me or something like that. What?
4: Is it in 2 weeks or what's the timeline?
1: No, it's November. No. It's after Badger season. It's literally the day after Wisconsin probably loses to Minnesota, and then I'm leaving on Saturday.
5: It's like 8 weeks away.
1: Yeah, November 29th.
4: You're gonna miss the beginning of the Greg Gard season.
1: Correct. Correct.
5: Wow. Beginning of Greg Gard and kind of middle of.
1: But
5: NFL.
1: I have no worries about Greg Gard when I come back of him still having success. I'm not worried about that.
4: I'm excited about that team, man. We have the Brewers. You know they're going to go deep into October with a World Series run, and then it's going to flow right into Badger hoops. I don't really know what to expect out of the Bucks, but I hear it's going to be fun to watch.
1: It'll be bad.
4: Sports gamblers are excited about that one. Mm-hmm. But, you know, as our two football teams continue to absolutely collapse, which, by the way, that poll that I sent out, it is about half the people who thought, you know, the Packers and the Badgers would combine for over 16 and a half wins. I sent that poll out right ahead of the Notre Dame game. Mm-hmm. You had 70% of Wisconsin fans saying, we're going to take the over on Packers Badgers combined 16 and a half. Mm-hmm. That number has already been cut in half. We are sitting at 35% optimism after a single Packers loss and, you know, the Badgers being 1-1. So that is, people jumped off these football teams quick. Are we jumping off too quick?
5: Yes.
1: No. That's the beauty of the NFL. You jump off and jump back on just as quickly. It's every week. Overreaction. It's not fun unless you do it that way. It's not fun if you underreact. Overreacting is so much more fun. Problem.
5: Yes, but the poll.
1: What about it? We're overreacting as we should. It's fun. Is it not?
4: Yeah. people have no hope. People think we might lose to directional Michigan this weekend. I mean, people are.
1: I have in my score predictor. I have a couple of them. But is it hope for? Are we talking Wisconsin? I thought you were talking Packers and Wisconsin. Are we talking?
4: It's both. So I think like what's going to be interesting, right? Is what were the expectations ahead of the season, right? And then now, what are the expectations at this point in the season? And how do you define success? I always think that's the interesting part when fans are trying to decide internally if they're happy with the season or if they're not, right? Mm-hmm. Do we consider this season successful or do we not? And I think that that definition, you're going to find a lot of Badger fans changing that definition throughout the year. And I think for Packer fans, you're just going to have a lot of people that are like, wait a minute. We're convincing ourselves yet again that if this team can pull it together with Micah Parsons when he gets back and we get the seventh seed, we're going to convince ourselves that this was a good season. And it's just we're going to be stuck in this circle, the circle of suck for a bit, then have a good run, get the circle of suck. Check it out in Bangkok too. We're going to get on this good run, and then we're going to pull it together, get the seventh seed, and then it's just going to be confusing again. So yeah. I don't know.
1: I heard it's only 100 baht for that too. Sawati. Yeah, what's your question?
5: Sorry.
1: I just was saying hello in Thai.
5: I'm trying to think. You got me so distracted. Oh, does the poll include postseason? I cannot remember.
1: Are we sure it has a poll or not? Oh, are we not talking about Thailand?
4: The actual math is for regular season.
5: It's just the regular season. Okay. Well, I want to be clear. I'm still on the over. I haven't jumped ship yet. But I'm glad that we clarified it's just regular season, because what if the Badgers make it to the Cotton Bowl? Is that still a thing? Is that still a thing?
4: The Cotton Bowl? The Cotton Bowl is probably a playoff game.
1: What are you talking about?
5: The Cotton Bowl is a playoff game?
1: No, the Badgers making it there?
5: Oh, okay, my bad.
1: Did you hit your head on the door when you came in?
4: You know the Cotton Bowl is a New Year's Six game.
1: That's a good bowl game.
5: My bad. Let me think.
1: Okay, what if the Badgers make the Chef Boyardee Bowl?
5: Is that a bowl? The Badgers haven't been in a playoff game for 3 years, so I've been checked out.
1: If they make a bowl game, he will still be. I don't know.
4: The Badgers have never been in a playoff game. They have made bowl games.
1: They used to make good bowl games.
5: I remember when they used to make the Rose Bowl. I can tell you that.
1: Yeah, they used to make good bowl games. Now they don't make anything at all.
4: The interesting part of the bowl discourse, right, and I was getting into this in the Discord a little bit, Lockdown Badgers Discord. It's a crazy place if you want to just, like, spend your entire afternoon arguing with idiots, which is, like, idiots like me. For Badger fans, the Rose Bowl means a lot. But, like, nationally, the Cotton Bowl and the Orange Bowl are two bowl games that, like, historically have pretty equal weight. They are a part of the New Year's Six. They are a part of the prime time. Now, the Rose Bowl is kind of the finale because it's the sun setting and it's the West Coast and it's the, New Year's Day ending in the country. So it does get a little bit of extra added oomph. But in terms of, like, prestige to play in, the Orange Bowl and the Cotton Bowl are pretty equal, right, in terms of, like, how the path to get there, right? And so the argument we were having is the Orange Bowl win over Miami at Miami, is that better than going to a Rose Bowl and losing? My answer was absolutely yes.
1: Yeah.
4: Like, you won 13 games. You won a New Year's Six Bowl. Going to another Rose Bowl and losing, what the hell does that even do?
1: So Brett McMurphy of On3, he's a big college reporter guy, right? He has Wisconsin, not making a bowl game. Now, his word is not, end-all, be-all, but he's like, Wisconsin, not happening. No.
4: Hey, real quick, what's your path to 17? What is your path to 17? Is it Badgers win 7 games and Packers win 10, or what does it look like for you?
5: I am still on with the Packers. I think I might go 11. 11 is crazy. Probably 10. 10 and 7, I guess. I think the Badgers are going to squeak out some wins. They might get one or two against a ranked team. Think about even last year. Yeah, we had two keystone wins when they weren't good at all, and I think this team is a step up.
1: Well, Mason Post has got turf toe and all that stuff. Vegemon, we got to
4: You guys go calling those ranked wins. Those are the fakest ranked wins.
6: We'll let you seethe and cook over that one.
5: They had the number.
6: We'll let you stew over that mushroom coffee over that one, brother. We love you, Vagabond.
4: All right. Later, guys.
6: Every phone line full. Line two, good morning.
7: This is Officer Dale Schrader with the Dodgeville Police Department. Regarding your 1999 DARE certificate, did you or did you not admit to smoking a joint in the mountains of Montana recently?
6: It was legal there, Dale.
7: I don't care. You took an oath, young man.
6: You're right, I did. I have it right here. Here's my certificate. DARE. I passed it. I found it in my box in the garage where my wife did the other day. I did. I have to admit, I did.
7: Use it to roll another joint, young man. Just roll another joint, you big liar.
6: Dale, come on. No forgiveness? It was legal in that state.
7: All right, I'm giving the phone to my partner.
6: Okay.
7: Buffalo Soldier.
6: AC?
7: My man.
6: What's up, brother? What's going on, AC? You scared me there for a second.
7: What a name for a cop, Dale Schrader.
6: Oh, yeah. I mean, you could be listening right now.
7: That's too funny.
6: Yeah.
7: Hey,
6: Dodger legend.
7: Talking about current Wisconsin sports, my brother and I were texting last Saturday after the Brewers won 20-0.
6: Mm-hmm.
7: And I was just saying, kind of as a joke, I think the Brewers are going to outscore the Badgers in football, just kind of as a joke. And then we were going back and forth, and I said, okay, I've seen two Packers Super Bowl wins. I've seen a Bucks championship. Mm. We'll never see the Badger football team do anything thanks to
6: NIL. You saw Rose Bowls.
7: Yep. Yeah, for sure, but not the modern, you know, playoff system and all that. Mm-hmm. And then it's all or nothing this year with the Brewers. And I don't see them pulling this off again next year, you know, winning in 90-plus games. And after that game the other night, Murph said it's so cool. He goes, yeah, this is really cool, but it's just not enough. This is not enough yet.
6: Hey, a couple of people.
7: I was ready to run through a brick wall for that, man.
6: I know.
7: It was so cool. So we got to have a Brewer title before I die here, man. Honestly, the Badger basketball team is always going to be in the tournament, and which gives them a chance, you know, to
6: make
7: the Final Four. But, yeah, I just don't know if they can have that Cinderella ride all the way to the championship. But, it's Brewers are nothing this year, man.
6: You see, you got a couple of people from Dodgeville messaged me now saying, Dale Schrader, oh, my God, I'm having flashbacks now.
7: I bet.
6: He shook me down twice in one day.
7: Yeah, hey, if you got a minute. So I couldn't sleep last night. So 3 o'clock, Nikki's snoring. And Classic. Shout out to you guys for last night at Monk's. That was a blast.
6: Thanks for coming up.
7: Oh, yeah, you bet. Corey's awesome. Mm-hmm. Yeah, so at 3 o'clock, I decided, well, I'll just grab my phone and watch some vintage 1980s lesbian porn. And this opening scene, this girl's walking into an ad agency, and I noticed the car in the parking lot was like a late 70s maroon AMC Hornet.
6: Okay.
7: I literally just saw the same car at Menards in Sun Prairie. I'm sure it's a 78 AMC Hornet, and it's maroon, so I got to find out if they're shooting porn in the 80s here in Sun Prairie.
6: Hey, see, I love the fact that you're sitting down and watch a little bit of that, and the first thing you notice is the car.
7: Yeah,
6: it's the car. AC, we love you, buddy.
7: All right, have a good day.
6: You too.
7: Yep.
6: You're right over there, Kate.
5: I'm so confused.
6: What, on the model of the car? It was a Hornet.
5: It just seemed like it was
6: a Hornet.
5: Easy A to B. Like, oh, I couldn't sleep, so obviously, what was I doing?
6: I was checking out cars. Classic cars. Line three, good morning.
8: What's up, perverts?
5: Wow.
6: Hey, Market Puncher.
8: Yeah. That was definitely apropos there.
6: Yeah, that was perfect. I mean, that's your normal greeting. That...
8: Yeah, and for once, it was appropriate.
6: It was very appropriate. Hey, Market.
8: What did you say? There was $800, $900 plane tickets to Thailand?
6: Yeah, it was like $900-something.
8: I would say that that's a great deal because you can spend a lot more on prostitutes, but they're like 50 cents. There,
6: well, I'm
8: so
6: not,
8: it's not even a big deal.
6: I'm not going there for that.
8: I'm just saying, like, people don't think it's a good deal because you're not paying anything for them anyway.
6: Well, you
8: can trade them for, like, a bag of rice. All right, this has gone off the rails.
6: See you, pervert.
8: Kate, when are you coming to Monk's?
5: It's a good question. Maybe next week. Let me look. It's on Thursdays. I'll make an announcement.
8: Well, I want to see what all the hype is about. You got everybody like drooling and falling over. I got to see what's going on.
6: What is going? Is something in the air right now?
5: I'm so confused. There are a lot of Badger games on Thursdays. I'm looking. Maybe.
8: Oh, that's right. Your volleyball. Is that what it was?
5: Yeah. Badger volleyball.
8: Oh, my fault.
5: So I
8: forgot about that.
5: I normally can't.
6: My fault.
5: Go.
6: That's my bad.
8: Well, no, I guess I did. She did say that before.
5: It looks like October 22nd I can be there.
6: Okay.
8: Word.
6: Make sure you bring your 78 Hornet. Market Plunger, we love you, buddy.
8: Yeah, and to AC watching the lesbian porn, good on you, bro.
5: Okay.
6: All right. See ya. See you later. Bye-bye. Something's in the air, I think.
5: Well, it's Friday.
6: You know, it's Freaky Friday. I might as well just finish it off here. Line 4. Good morning.
9: Hey, that must be like an 18-hour flight from Chicago to Seoul, right?
6: Yeah, it's like 18 and then another, it's like almost 25, it's like 25 hours total, so yeah. There's, yeah.
9: Yeah, it might be worth it to get business class for that, man. If it's that long, it might be worth it at that point.
6: Yeah, I'm good at working in radio has taught me a really good skill, killing time. I'm really good at it. So I literally could zone out and an hour can go by quickly. It's easy to do.
9: Oh, right on.
6: Yeah.
9: Well, I just wanted to give my score.
6: Yeah, please, Seth, please.
9: So for the Badger game, I think they're going to kill him 41-13.
6: Love it.
9: And then the Packers, I think they win 31-10.
6: Big bounce back game for LaFleur, eh?
9: Yep. It's still early in the season. I'm still optimistic about both because that's how you can be early in the season until they disappoint you as they inevitably have been the last few years.
6: Yeah, it's the nut kick continuum. We know how this goes.
9: Yeah. So, go Packers. Go Bucky. I'll talk to you guys next week.
6: Have a great weekend, brother. Much love, Seth. See you, man.
9: All right, you too. See you.
6: What the hell's going on in there? Seth at least was keeping it, you know, straight and narrow there.
5: He just wanted to do his score prediction.
6: Yeah, just get in, get out, you know? Keep
5: what,
6: it simple.
5: What do you mean by that?
6: What?
5: Get in, get out? Okay. Everyone has their preferences.
6: I just want to be a good man, Kate, all right? This is a family show. So we need to reset. I want to be a good man. We'll be right back. I want to see.

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0: pajama time? Oh, a private jet.
1: Yeah.
0: Well, it was more of a CP, a chartered plane.
1: PVJ.
0: Packers going the road. Again, Jets, fourth time in team history that Green Bay is opening the season with two road games. Three of the first four games are on the road for only a third time in team history. 1922 and 2014. Do you know this? If the Packers lose, this will be the first time since 2006 that they started 0-2. Mike McCarthy's first season as head coach. This is Matt LaFleur's eighth.
1: I was two.
0: In 2006? I was graduating high school. Let's see here. The earliest visit for Green Bay to face the Jets. The Packers have won three of the last four games against the Jets after winning only two of the first 10 in the series. Green Bay has won the last two games at the Jets, the first two road victories for the Packers in that series. Three of the last four games in the series have been decided by single digits. Oh, that's not good. Including a six-point overtime win by Green Bay in the last game played at New York in 2018. Speaking of Big Mike McCarthy right there.
1: Big Mike?
0: Okay, if three of the last four games in the series have been decided by single digits, yikes. Because what does Matt LaFleur do? He loses those close games.
1: No, it does not matter if it's single digit or double digit.
0: Yeah, that's true. The Vikings scored
1: 20.
0: 29 straight unanswered points.
1: Yeah, it doesn't even matter if you're close
0: that's
1: to
0: true.
1: 20.
0: If I'm the opposing team, I'm looking at the Packers, I'm looking at Matt LaFleur and being like, just keep it close. I mean, or maybe not, but just keep it close because come the fourth quarter, guess what? Matt LaFleur will blow it and we'll come out victorious. The Packers are 5-3 at MetLife, including 2-0 against the Jets. Since 2019, Green Bay is 28-15 at noon kickoff times. Central kickoff. Look at that. That's a 651 winning percentage, but it's not going to be at noon because it's going to be in New Jersey. New York, wink, wink. Interesting.
1: New Jersey.
0: Let's see here. All-time regular season Packers, 5-9 at Jets. It's total.
1: 5-4-9 or 5-9?
0: 5-9.
1: All right, what?
0: Packers at Jets all time regular season 5-9. Then it says all time at Jets parentheses regular season 2-4. What? Oh, regular. Okay, I get it now. All right, 608-321-1670. Let's go to the phones. Line one. Good morning.
2: Oh, E-ball.
0: Oh, yeah.
2: September 18th, 2026 will probably go down as probably one of the best broadcasts you've had on the radio in a long time.
0: Barky, You don't got to butter me up, baby.
2: I had to chime in because this has been so damn entertaining. I mean, you know.
0: Thank you.
2: What can a guy say?
0: Hey, listen, I'm just at the mercy of the phone lines and what happens. I just try to herd some cats. And I'm a cat guy, so I'm good at herding them.
2: Yes. And it was just entertaining as hell. I got to chime in. I haven't done a pick yet, but I'm pretty confident in this this week. I'm jumping on board.
0: Please do.
2: I'm going to go with the Green Bay win this week, and they're going to trail through the whole game 7-0, and then possibly 14-0. They're going to actually come from behind to win this game.
0: It'll be bizarro LaFleur coaching.
2: Everybody's heads are just going to be spinning after this. They're going to get one offensive touchdown. They're going to get a special teams touchdown. They're going to get a defensive touchdown in the fourth quarter to win 19-14.
0: Wow. All right.
2: And there's going to be two missed extra points, and that's all you're going to talk about all week long next week is the kicker.
0: Your favorite topic, the kicker.
2: The kicker. And that's all you'll talk about is the two missed extra points. Even if they get their first win in 6-7 games
0: Barky,
2: or whatever.
0: Barky, why are you saying it like that? It sounds like it's a bad thing.
2: Well, you know, it's we're going to be blessed with a win.
0: Are you telling me I'm not going to be happy with the win? I'm going to focus on the bad?
2: Maybe not you, but RJ for sure.
1: Yeah.
2: Oh,
0: Barky, if that happens, if it happens.
2: And this one goes out to you. Badgers, same score, 19-14. Don't ask me how they do it, but I think they're both going to be the same scores. And I got to share a dream with you also that I had.
0: Please.
2: You guys were talking about dreams and weird stuff and, yeah. I don't know, lesbian porno, whatever.
0: Well, we weren't talking about that. That was AC and Party, though.
2: Yeah, well, that's AC. But I had a dream the other night that

0: that the World Series was won by the Milwaukee Brewers.
1: Mm.
0: And the best part of the whole thing is somebody put out a lot of money to have a drone show the night they win the World Series with Bob Uecker's face over the top of the stadium in Milwaukee looking down on the crowd. It was like the best dream ever. And I'm hoping anybody listening right now, if you get a fat checkbook, see if you can't line something like that up.
2: Yeah.
0: It's so cool.
2: Wait, I actually love that.
1: Someone else has got a lot of money for this. Let's do it. Let's make it
0: happen. Wouldn't that be something? Yeah.
2: Maybe you should email the Brewers'.
1: Well, Margaret Anasio's not ponying up for that. Yeah.
0: Kate, I think you know a lot more people than I do down there, so you can pull a string out of your you-know-what and try that. So yeah.
1: Give her a try. Well, Barky, I've been having dreams so vivid lately that I swear they're real. It's been wild.
2: Me too.
1: Really?
2: Has everyone been doing that?
1: I don't know, but I've been talking about things that happened like that never happened. I'm like, what? Huh?
0: Yeah.
2: I've been waking up and I can remember all of it.
1: Yeah.
0: You're flying to a place named Phuket? Is that what you said before?
1: Phuket.
0: I had to listen to that 3-4 times too before I got it straight. So,
1: well, I think I'm going there.
0: Lots of nightmares before you come back from there.
1: I'm going to another place called Krabi.
0: Wow.
1: Yeah, it's in Thailand.
0: Every time. Yeah. Okay, well, just don't lose your wife. You'll be like Liam Neeson, but I don't think he can pull off finding her like he could. So,
1: well, here's the thing. Liam Neeson, I mean, he couldn't find his loved ones because they couldn't fight back. If you know my wife, she'd whoop your ass, no problem.
0: Yeah, that's true. I could tell you.
1: The few
0: pictures I've seen of her, I wouldn't want to start a fight either. So.
1: That's why I always say yes, dear. Jen's in the ass-whooping business, all right? And business is good.
0: Yeah. I wouldn't want to even go there. Well, you have a nice weekend.
1: Too,
0: go Packers. Go Brewers.
1: Much love, man.
0: Wish you the best of luck.
1: Yeah, thanks. You too, buddy. Much love. There he goes, Barky. He says it's going to be the anti. It's going to be bizarro, Matt LaFleur. Packers are going to be losing all game. Then in the fourth quarter, come back. It's going to leave everyone's head spinning. Bizarro LaFleur in New York. We'll be right back.

0: You cannot be serious!
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0: Don't forget Blue Moon tomorrow, 9:30 to 11:30. The Zone Blitz pregame bash. Award-winning Bloody Mary's great food. A burger for breakfast?
1: A breakfast bloody?
0: Man, am I hungry. A burger for breakfast? Grant Bills, good morning.
2: Good morning. Nice to see you both.
0: I wish I could see you, but there's a computer screen in my way.
2: Another rousing edition of Thorson and Halpern last night at Monks and Sun Prairie.
0: That was fun. I can't see the text line when people text in towards it, so I just see the next day.
2: Yeah.
0: You either love it or you hate it. You
2: know? Yeah, it's a polarizing product.
0: I think I'm a polarizing guy. The more I do this, the more I figure that out, find that out. I think I'm a nice guy, but...
2: I just feel like by 6 p.m. on Thursday, if you have not been satiated with serious sports talk yet...
0: Are you saying I'm not serious?
2: No.
0: Oh, you have the glasses. No. You have the sunglasses.
2: That's not what I'm saying. If you, between Over the Line, the Bill Michaels Show, and then my program 4 to 6... are getting to 6 o'clock and thinking, why aren't Ebo and Zach breaking down this matchup on Saturday? I can't help you. You know what I mean?
0: I'm not a breaking down a matchup kind of guy either, you know? Like, I like to have the subtle nuances in. What aren't they saying?
2: Yeah. You know? Right.
0: Why haven't they said this? What does this mean?
2: Yep.
0: Why did they say it in this tone?
2: Read between the lines.
1: Yeah,
0: you go over the line by reading between the lines.
2: Yes.
1: Can you help me with this one, Ebo? Yeah. Badger ballers are built with better beef.
0: A better brand of beef makes a Badger baller bigger.
1: Thank you.
0: And/or better.
1: Does that relate to how big the Wisconsin football team is?
2: Probably.
1: Period. Or is it just Wisconsin basketball?
2: Is that their new motto?
1: Because I'm wondering.
0: Well, they have the Culver's patch. I was workshopping that because a better brand of beef makes a Butterburger better. That's Culver's.
2: I've never heard that in my life. That's
0: really
2: wild.
1: I've never heard it either. But Ebo's going somewhere.
2: Okay. All right. That's fine.
0: I'm autistic for Culver's. I remember everything. They used to have breakfast.
1: What?
2: Really?
0: Mm-hmm.
2: I see.
0: And it was delicious.
2: Continue.
0: Welcome we can talk to about deliciousness.
2: Culver's, but I want to hear where you're going.
0: No, they have the patch.
2: Yep.
0: Culver's patch.
2: Mm-hmm.
0: A better brand of beef makes a Butterburger better. Guard was talking about how Nolan, Kate, you were there, how Nolan Winter was getting big. They're swole, right?
1: You gotta all be, of them are.
0: Yeah,
1: right?
0: they're gains. They're gains maxing. They're Butterburger maxing. You're getting gains. Now, you got to be careful because the calorie intake, sometimes you got to be careful. Let's cut the fries out maybe and whatever.
2: Yeah.
0: But with the Culver's patch, they had the schedule release, which was really nicely well done with Culver's.
2: I love the, and I hate schedule release videos, but I like that one.
0: Yeah. So I was just workshopping this, and one of our great listeners, I don't have a name for him, it's just his number pops up. But we workshopped it, I'll say together, because I said it, and then he tweaked it and made it better. A better brand of beef makes a Badger bit. A better brand of beef makes a Badger baller bigger, or a better brand of beef makes a Badger burr. God bless America. 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
2: You know, Wisconsin Dairy Expo is coming up. There could be a Pam Yankee crossover here with Wisconsin beef or something. There's got to be something to be done here. You know what I mean?
0: And I'm not happy time Harry accused me of blasphemy here for cutting out the fries. I'm just saying you don't want to become like Wisconsin's line. They're not. They've consumed maybe too much Culver's, which it's a hard thing to understand. But calories add up. They've become. It's like newspeak in 1984.
2: Yep.
0: The heaviest in the Big Ten used to say fat and slow, but now it's heaviest in the Big Ten.
2: Yeah.
0: So it's maybe they have too many calories coming.
2: Still getting beat up over the course of four quarters.
1: So for the record, we are making this brand of.
0: A better
1: Badger
0: brand of beef makes a Badger baller bigger.
1: I'm
0: going to
1: get
0: better.
1: That in a couple of weeks, maybe a couple of months. But question, is that for the Badger football team as well?
0: No, I'm saying they...
1: Or is that just Badger basketball? That's my question.
0: I think they're getting... So, Kate, there's an old saying.
2: There's an old saying in Texas. I think it's in Tennessee, but I heard it in Texas. Sorry,
0: so there's an old saying. Fool me one, shame it. No, it's the saying is that if a man does not have sauce, then he is lost. But the same man can get lost in the sauce.
2: Mm-hmm.
0: So a man needs to have sauce. Culver's.
2: Okay. You agree, Kate, right?
0: But that same man.
1: I love Culver's, yeah.
0: But that same man can get lost in the sauce.
2: No, we're not talking about Culver's sauce. We're talking about
0: in general.
2: A man. Being fat. You've met a sauceless man.
1: Oh.
2: Austin is dangerously close to a sauceless man.
1: I like Austin,
0: but you've also met men that have too much sauce.
2: Yes.
1: Yeah.
0: So a man needs to have sauce. If a man doesn't have sauce, then he's lost. Mm-hmm. But that same man can get lost in the sauce, i.e. you could have too much sauce.
2: You can have too much of a good thing.
0: Yeah. Hence, the line might be having too much Culver's.
1: Okay.
0: Does that make sense?
2: Does make a basketball
1: better.
2: Yeah,
1: I'm liking the way you're going with
0: this. I think it makes perfect sense. 100%.
2: I don't like when people dump on Culver's fries.
0: Get them extra crispy.
2: People,
0: it's life-changing.
2: People love it. Oh, their fries suck. First of all.
0: Extra crispy.
2: Just shut up.
1: What about the chili cheese fries?
0: That's a Kate Fox move.
2: Could be a woke thing. I have to try that. Go ahead, Eva.
0: We just got 3 phone calls. We'll do it quick. Line one, good morning.
2: No rush.
3: Buffalo Soldier.
0: She's back. AC in Bonnerville.
3: Yeah, doble immersion. Double dip.
2: Were you at Monk's last night?
0: Yeah, he was.
3: You bet. We were looking. I wanted to talk some fishing with you, Grant. Maybe next week.
2: I had business to attend to. I'll be there next. Well, not okay. Next week because we'll be in La Crosse, but the next, Thorson and Halpern, okay. I will be there.
3: Yeah, next time I see you, we'll talk some fishing. And since it's Phuket Friday, I forgot to give you my scores, Evo. So
0: oh, yeah.
3: I'm thinking, sorry about that. I'm thinking Badgers 44-10.
0: Okay.
3: Packers 27-16.
2: Badgers.
0: You're in, AC.
3: Okay. And then, I'm still on my sabbatical, so I haven't been listening as intently as I should be. So I've missed a few episodes lately. But Foreskin Bond Johnny called earlier today. Was there any circumcision decision?
0: He said it was going to be a game time decision for his kid. I don't think the kid's been birthed yet. So.
3: Oh, gotcha. Okay. Because, yeah, I think the last, probably 3 weeks ago was the last time it came up. And
0: yeah.
3: I was just curious.
0: I think he's still without a child.
1: I wish that I could say what I think.
3: Evo, if you had a kid, what would you do?
0: Well, AC, I guess we'll never know because I'm not going down that road. So.
3: Gotcha.
0: I mean, I always wonder what happened to mine. You know, no one ever asked me. Where'd mine go? You know, I yep. say maybe then, I'd reclaim my foreskin potentially. I don't know.
3: Yeah.
0: And I honestly don't know.
3: After you're done, do you got to leave a tip?
0: Maybe sometimes just the, you know.
2: You got to go back.
3: Yeah. All right.
0: Reclaim your foreskin, AC. We love you, buddy.
3: All right. Work on your bench.
0: We'll see.
3: Hey, how about some Chevelle take out the gunman for a bump out if you get a chance.
0: All right, AC, we love you, buddy.
2: I'm missing context. Did he begin that call by asking Foreskin Bomb Johnny called today? Has there been a circumcision decision?
0: Correct. That was Vagabond John.
2: Oh,
0: that was about Vagabond John. Yeah. Line two, good morning.
4: I remember that. This is the Ask Grant segment.
0: Hey, Mike Portage. Hello.
2: Our resident hazing guy.
0: Yeah, the hazing, anyways.
2: Big hazing guy.
0: I think details have emerged on it.
2: Rumors, yes. I'm tracking the situation. Go ahead, Mike, sorry.
4: Yes, I just need some clarification. You commented initially about how Thai dumplings compared to the Packers offensive line.
2: Yes.
4: You know, and I wasn't quite in tune with what you were saying. If you could please explain further, sir, that'd be much appreciated. Thank you and have a great day.
2: Yes, you as well, Mike, in Portage. I'll go very quickly. I went to a dumpling place in Vegas, Evo, at the Aria.
0: Yeah.
2: It was life-changing.
0: I've been to Aria. That's where Wemby's security details slapped Britney Spears.
2: Correct.
0: Yeah.
2: Correct. A scene of the crime.
0: Yeah. I was there 2 days prior to that. Just missed it.
2: I have been chasing that dumpling experience for years, and my argument was it's led me to go to lesser restaurants in search of a dumpling.
0: Yeah.
2: Because I wanted a dumpling, and that's why the Packers are starting Jacob Monk, because all their linemen. Mike Clemens last night called the Packers offensive linemen. They're a bunch of video game guys. That's what Clemens called them.
0: What is that?
2: Which
0: mean?
2: Is Mike saying these guys are a bunch of pusses.
1: That's actually funny.
2: I know.
0: Like they sit in their mom's basement and play video games?
2: They're nerdy. They're not, you know. Okay. And my thing was saying the Packers just are searching for any form of badass on the O-line, and it led them to start Jacob Monk, who blows. Because he's maybe got a little edge. So that's their dumpling. I'm still chasing that dumpling experience.
0: Well, I'll have boots on the ground in Thailand soon. I'll chase some dumplings for you.
2: Oh, yeah.
0: And Mike, we love you, bud. Treasure treat.
4: Treasure treat. Yeah,
2: Mike, you're still there.
0: Yeah, I forgot he was there, too.
2: Have a good one.
0: I forgot he was there, too. Hey, real quick before I get to line three, I did see this, though. What was it? Donovan Jennings was talking about learning. I'm just going to play the clip quick here. This is Packers.
2: Week one starting left guard.
0: Left
2: Donovan
0: guard.
2: Jennings.
5: Week one, I'm happy I got to see all the blitzes and coverages I could see, you know, throughout the whole season, probably one game. So, you know, it was good. You know, it was good to get a taste of it all and kind of, you know, soak it all in.
0: He was happy to see all the blitzes and get beat by all of them. My question would be, did you ask that to Jordan Love? Hey, Jordan, are you happy that I just learned in the NFL about getting my ass torched? Wouldn't it? He's like, I'm just happy I got to learn.
2: I'm a lifelong learner.
0: Yeah.
2: I love learning.
0: How do you feel, Jordan, about him learning on the fly? Line three, good morning.
6: Good morning, guys. It's Sasquatch.
0: Sasquatch.
6: I gotta, Hello. Listen, real quick, Rumpel Foreskin, by the way. All I want to say about all this stuff is, real quick, the circumcision, do you realize that in your...
0: Mike, we only have like 2 minutes, by the way.
6: All right, I'm going to make it real quick. They do not circumcise in Europe, really. It's... And the erectile dysfunction, now this is a fact. You can look it up. Erectile dysfunction is almost non-existent amongst people who are non-circumcised.
0: Interesting. Well, yeah, Vagabond John's going to have a kid. He called in and he wanted it up to his wife asked him to ask the listeners, should they circumcise or not? No, and that's how this came up.
6: I was circumcised. My father was not. My mom was vehemently against not circumcised, so I was circumcised. But real quick, let me just say this. It's a clean joke, guys. It's clean, I promise. You know, talking about fast food culvers. One quick question. I'm going to say the joke, and then I'm going to ask the question, and I'm going to hang up, and you guys tell me what you think. Culvers or Portillo's? Okay, now, and I know, because there's Portillo's in Wisconsin.
0: Culvers.
6: Portillo's is your car icon, Culvers. I mean, so hold on, don't answer that. Oh, but here's the joke, and I'm going to hang up. And I love you guys, and have a great weekend. Here's a joke. Okay. Dairy Queen and Burger King were married. Dairy Queen got really pissed off at Burger King because he was staring at Wendy's Hot and Juicy. Have a great weekend.
1: There's just so much going on.
2: Me and my friends, we've started referring to, if you go to Culver's, we don't say I'm going to Culver's. I say I'm going to go get a bag of Craig. And you can dance. Dude, I just got a big hot bag of Craig. I'm gonna let Craig take care of me tonight.
0: Come on. Last segment. Next. Take me away, Craig.

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13: All right, final segment. This has been one hell of a 9 o'clock hour, hell of a show, hell of a week. It's always a fun ride on Over the Line. Grant, Kate, pleasure to share the studio with you two.
14: Yeah.
15: It's a privilege.
13: And an honor.
14: Well, I haven't gotten my score prediction in yet. I just want to make that very clear. I know we do that at the end,
16: I'm trying to think the Packers are going to lose.
13: Hey, I just wanted to say, God bless you guys and a free Iraq. So, Kate, give us your, and Iran, give us a score predictor, Kate.
14: Okay, so for the Packers?
13: Well, let's start Saturday first.
14: Okay, going Saturday. Badgers?
13: Time is of the essence.
16: Yeah, we
14: 28-16.
13: Oh. 28-16. It's going to be rainy and crappy.
14: Yep. 28-17, I decided because.
13: Okay, just because it goes Packers now.
14: Yeah. And Packers, I'm going to go 35.
15: Oh.
14: 28.
13: Jets?
14: Packers.
13: Okay, Grant?
15: Badgers will win 35-10. And the Packers will win 24-22. And I'll hate it.
13: Badgers
15: not,
13: win.
15: Not the win, but the game.
13: I'm going to go, God, it's going to be rainy and crappy. I'm going to go Badgers 27-3, which is a cover. And then we're going to go Packers. Oh, buddy.
15: Not good. Aaron Glenn smells blood.
14: Guys.
13: I don't want to do it.
14: They beat the Titans.
15: Yeah, and the Packers
13: lost. Gave up 29 unanswered points and lost to the Vikings. Gosh. And a backup quarterback.
15: Six game losing streak.
13: Jets 24, Packers 21.
14: No.
13: Jets come back to win in the fourth quarter and hit a game-winning field goal. Matt LaFleur.
15: Fired?
13: No. But, but his eyebrow threader refuses his appointment. He has to find a new one.
15: This is crushing.
13: Yep.
14: He's got to go to the Fox Valley Mall.
15: How many eyebrow threaders can there be in Green Bay?
14: Well, I'm sure he has a personal one, but you can always go to the mall.
15: What, do they have a Claire's?
14: No, they have like
13: brow. Well, Claire's is there, but they don't. They have just people that are like brow specialists.
14: Yeah, brow boutique.
13: All right, tomorrow 9:30.
15: Green Bay.
13: Yes. Yeah. Wow. People need their eyebrows on everywhere. Hmm. All right. 9:30 to 11:30. The Zone Blitz pregame bash at the Blue Moon.
14: Yeah, come say join hi, me. I'll be there.
13: Kate will be there. I'll be there, obviously. Great burgers. Westown Mall rules. Easttown Mall is great,
15: love
13: too.
15: Westown.
13: I love
14: Westown
13: the mall.
14: Westown Mall has two
15: Can we have a mall brows. Outing as a group of coworkers sometime?
14: Yeah.
13: We'd love to. We can sit out the foyer. What is it?
15: The indoor-outdoor seating.
13: Yeah, the indoor outdoor Cheesecake Factory.
14: Yeah.
13: All right, guys. Have a great weekend. We'll see you on Monday, if not Saturday tomorrow at the Blue Moon.
15: God bless you.
13: God bless you, Grant. God bless you, Kate.
14: God bless you, Ebo.
13: And thank you. And God bless, please, the Green Bay Packers. See you. Bye-bye.

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15: Like I say all the time, just go 1-0. 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
16: Tucker, I don't know, is it for you almost mind-boggling, if you will, that you still have to talk about finishing?
15: Yeah, I mean, absolutely. You just got to be able to just go out there and drop your nuts.
0: Got to drop them. Tucker Kraft talking about just dropping them out there because you got to just ball out, basically. This portion of the program brought to you by our friends at Homefield Pub and Social next Thursday. All day, basically. We're going to be at Homefield Pub and Social in Titletown. The Bill Michaels Show is going to be there from 10 a.m. to 2 p.m. Then we head over to Lambeau Field. 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So we're going to be in Titletown all next Thursday, all day. The restaurant, the Top Golf, the Swing Suites, everything that goes along with it, that is our friends from Homefield Pub and Social. 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Stop in, tell Jason, one of the GMs up there, we said hi, and we're just so looking forward to it. So looking forward to it. Our new home of the Green and Gold Postgame Show, Homefield Pub and Social. Mike Clements joining us on the hotline. So, look, Mike, Tucker Kraft, I love the attitude. I love what he basically stands for, and that is just basically being a football player and balling out. I find it interesting because you've got Jonathan Gannon and this defense that wants to ball out, shut down the run game, especially in kind of inclement weather and shutting down Geno Smith. You're looking for a good performance on both sides of the ball. It don't need to be a blowout win, but it's got to be solid on both sides.
17: Well, the Jets are coming off this 23-10 season opener and all these Jets players going against their ex-coach, you know, which there were some comments made about they were more than happy to give that guy a loss. The Jets just dominated the game. 39 minutes in total possession, 397 total yards of offense to like a buck 50 or something like that for the Tennessee Titans. Breece Hall ran for 102 yards, had a touchdown. Geno threw for 215 yards, you know, just running the offense kind of the way Carson Wentz did run that Frank Reich offense. And he talked about how that going against Gannon's defense now and that run game that the Jets have got going right now.
18: I think we did a great job up front. I thought, you know, we started the game pretty well. And, you know, all I could look at is the things that we can do to get better. You know, Coach Gannon is a great coach, and he's coached some tremendous defenses over the course of his career. And so I know that he's going to have those guys ready, and it's up to us to go out there and execute. When you watch their defense, it starts up front. They're multiple up front. They give you a lot of looks. They want to be aggressive. They want to stop the run early. And then, obviously, they got, you know, really good, talented players in the back end. You know, Xavier McKinney is a guy who's always been around the ball. He's always made a ton of plays, and they're corners do a great job as well. So again, we look forward to it.
0: The pass rush, Mike, they didn't do bad. I mean, they brought it from all over, and I like the way that Edgerrin Cooper still plays with his hair on fire. I like the fact that Zaire Franklin, he was able to shed some blocks. He got, you know, guys up the middle, up the pressure, and actually was able to help stop the run a little bit. I liked what I saw in the middle. It wasn't great, but it was a good start.
17: During the Vikings game last week, I texted you and Grant a video of Carl Brooks and a stunt that he ran from lining up over the left guard and coming up over the center and pushing him into Carson Wentz on third down. They were running a lot of those. So I asked Jonathan Gannon, the new defensive coordinator, about that pass rush from the middle and how his defense was dealing with the crowd noise toward the end of the game.
19: You know, it's so cliche, but you know, the whole play, the next play, all that stuff. Like, you really do got to focus in one play at a time. Every situation that comes up in a game, the game within the game, if you will, we got to be detailed out and we got to be on it.
20: Jonathan, there was one play, I think second quarter, where Carl Brooks is lined up outside left guard, and then he comes under, takes the center, and pushes him into Carson. I think he switched with Hargrave. How much of a force can that guy be for you to put pressure on the quarterback through the middle?
19: Yeah, all our interior guys, you know, interior pass rush is a huge thing to me because, you know, if you can collapse the middle of the pocket, that's in the quarterback's lap. So, like, from, you know, playing quarterback, yes, edge rush is cool, but if it doesn't sync up with what's happening in front of him, he just steps up or steps out of it, and it's no big deal, right? They're versed at doing that, quarterbacks, right? Well, when you collapse the middle of the pocket, he can't go this way, so you kind of eliminate where he can step up to. So I thought our guys did a good job, and that'll always be an emphasis, obviously, affect the quarterback, right? A key philosophy of defense on pass downs. But when you can do it both from out here and really in here, I think that's a tool that we have to be able to execute and use to affect the passer.
0: I like Mike, the fact that he is creative. I like the fact that he doesn't mind sending everybody. I like the fact that he likes using the big guys on the outside to come in and vice versa and moving stunts around. I like the fact that there's a little more creativity to the defense.
17: Well, the choice is, are you going to have your big guys over the middle fill the gaps to try and prevent for a run game, or are you going to make them active and get that push up the middle? And as Gannon was, you know, gesturing with his hands, when you're the quarterback, if you don't feel that pressure coming up the middle, then you're just going to step up and buy yourself an extra second or two and make a throw downfield, or you're going to run with the football up the middle. But, you know, we talked to Devontae White, who seems to be getting better, and it really, you know, sparked last season before he went down with a broken ankle. We asked him, so what's the difference between Jeff Hafley's defense and Jonathan Gannon? Is Gannon giving you guys more stunts to work with up front?
21: I personally feel like Gannon, he's more 4D line, like being like, this for you, like, hey, this for the three technique, or this for the nose, you get a one-on-one here, or something like that. So, yeah, he definitely more for the D line, if you ask me. Yeah.
0: Again, that's very short and sweet from Devontae White, a guy that's not really known to have a lot of words, but I believe Devontae Wyatt is going to be, by the end of this season, provided he can stay completely healthy, Mike, I think he's going to end up being a force, especially now that he's got a guy like Hargrave alongside him.
17: I haven't sensed that he was on a snap count with that. He definitely was during training camp. But this guy's coming off of that Lions game on Thanksgiving where he breaks his ankle and ligaments. And so, you know, and he's a big guy. So we asked him, you know, where's his confidence in that left ankle? You know, does he feel comfortable with it out there yet?
21: I feel like I'm getting there. Like, it's just, I got, like you said, it's all about being comfortable. Like, once I get that comfortable and that strength back, I'm not saying the strength is not there, the strength is there, but, you know, you got to think, I haven't played football in months. And this is my first real injury throughout my whole career. So, you know, it's still like a little process, still a process.
0: At least he's feeling like he's getting there, I guess. You know, another guy, I really like Evan Williams. We loved him when we had him on at Super Bowl. The attitude, the ability to grow, what he's been able to do, his impact on this team, and to kind of really morph into a pretty solid safety.
17: Yeah, and another one of these guys, the defensive back, they've got a rotten deal call, you know, for roughness against the Vikings. Like, come on, man. And he's also the guy who had the interception that should have turned the tide in the fourth quarter against the Vikings. But, you know, we've talked about Zaire Franklin coming in wearing the green dot, the veteran leadership there. Xavier McKinney, you know, you heard Geno Smith there before talking about that. That's the one player he named. Like, I can't throw the ball in that guy's direction. It'll be an interception. But I don't think the league or the national media recognizes enough on just how much of a factor Edgerrin Cooper is with his speed and his violence when he's running on the field and tracking guys down. And you ask Evan Williams, how much is Cooper in year three making a difference on this defense?
1: I mean, that's my guy. He means everything. You know, he's a tone setter. We talk about tone setters in our back end as something, you know, that's imperative to the team. And, yeah, he's a guy that you can always count on to, yeah, I mean, set the tempo immediately. You know, first snap to the last, he's somebody that's flying to the ball, reckless abandon, you know, and you know on any given play he's going to be doing exactly that, you know, flying to the ball, pursuing from the backside. And, yeah, just to have somebody that sets the tempo early in the game kind of just, you know, lets us all know what we're working with. You know, it makes our job a lot easier when you have somebody just being really decisive, you know, up front. Definitely cleans up the pictures for the back end. But you could see his growth week to week, which is what I love, is seeing him, you know, seeing him develop, seeing him read patterns and just process things a whole lot faster. It's looking like it's, you know, turning up to be one hell of a year for him.
0: Mike, I'm going to switch back over to the offensive side of the football, and still the concern is going to be the offensive line. And I know Matt LaFleur had talked about the possibility of making changes and maybe moving people around. I don't know. But Donovan Jennings, when you look at the ratings, man, it was awful. If you look at Pro Football Focus numbers, Sumer Sports numbers, really bad. The offensive line was just bad overall, with Donovan Jennings specifically. So is he back again this week?
17: I don't know, because Matt won't show that. I mean, we just got kicked out of practice, right? And passed some individual drills and all that. We're not going to know until about 10:30 on Sunday who's going to be the starting five this week. You know, maybe Aaron Banks is going to be ready and give it a go at left guard. But, you know, it's the forecast is a heavy rain for the Meadowlands. You know, that's one where you want to be able to grind it out and run the ball. Well, you don't have a power running game for Green Bay right now. They showed that last week. And then you talked to Donovan Jennings, who filled in at left guard. And he talked about, you know, getting his first start at left guard for the season opener against the Vikings.
21: Week one, I'm happy I got to see all the blitzes and coverages I could see, you know, throughout the whole season, probably one game. So, you know, it was good. You know, it was good to get a taste of it all and kind of, you know, soak it all in. You know, we always respond on, you know, we got the right guys in here. You know, we're together. We're a unit. So, you know, we'll just shake it off and worry about next week.
0: Jordan Love with 23 pressures, 18 hits. He'll be dead before the end of the season if that continues, Mike.
17: Yes. Yes, you know, and you got Will McDonald over there from the Jets, and J.J. Anagbare, the former Packer.
0: Yeah.
17: He's now lining up over Jordan Morgan, man. You know, and J.J. did a good job last year getting a pressure. So he had a sack and two quarterback pressures last week in their first game, in his first game with the Jets last week against the Titans. So you talk to Jordan and say, have you lost any faith in your offensive line after getting hit 18 times against the Vikings defense last weekend?
3: No, I always got that faith. You know, it's one of those things, we all know what it is. You know, we got to be better. I'm always going to have that confidence in those guys that, hey, you know, we'll clean this stuff up. We'll get better. I'm going to keep, you know, having faith in everybody on that, in this locker room. And, you know, it's all about that mindset of trying to go 1-0 this week and putting all of our focus on the Jets.
0: Mike, first of all, he says it's all about going 1-0, which is the Matt LaFleur cliche. And now, what do you think Aaron Rodgers would say if you asked him that question after being pressured 23 times and hit 18?
17: Well, he would name names.
0: Yep.
17: He would name names. And in the huddle, I think he probably would say to Christian Watson or Matthew Golden, hey, guys, don't go too deep. I ain't got that much time.
0: Right. That's my point is that he would probably call guys out, because that's just completely unacceptable. On one hand, you look at Jordan Love and you're like, okay, he didn't call guys out. That's really good. On the other hand, how much of a leader is there grabbing somebody by the face mask going, dude, you're getting my ass beat back here. What are you doing? You know what I mean?
17: I don't know if that's in his DNA, but, you know, they all respect him. They all care about him. But, you know, I don't know how suddenly the Packers, they spent all that money in Aaron Banks, turned up bad. They paid off David Bakhtiari, career-ending torn ACL. They've had bad luck on the offensive line, and they need to figure out a way how to dig themselves out of this ditch real quick.
0: Yeah, no doubt. Mike, great stuff as always, but I appreciate it. And then we'll talk again after the game, okay?
17: Talk to you then, pal.
0: Thanks, bud. There you go. Mike Clemens, he'll be live there after the game. We'll get his comments and his thoughts and such. The Green and Gold postgame show immediately following the Jets and the Packers coming up this weekend. Mike will be in the locker room. He's going to have sound from the coaches, from the players. We're going to get your reactions. We're going to get my reaction, Mike's reaction, everybody, whether it's texts, phone calls, emails, you name it. We'll have it all for the Green and Gold postgame show immediately following the Packers and the Jets. There's something Mike said there. And I thought that was rather interesting. We'll talk about it when we come back. Don't go anywhere. More than Bill Michaels.
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0: to Titletown books, Glory Years books, albums, so much more. And that's right there inside the Hilton Garden Inn next Wednesday and Thursday. If you're a Packeraholic, that and maybe you just want to relive the glory days, because who knows what it's going to be like coming home on Thursday next week when the Packers play Atlanta. But you can also go there and just kind of relive a little bit of that and say hi. Like I said, some of those guys, God love them. They've been with us for years and years and years, and it's been great to become friends with them. But just kind of hanging on, man. Every day, you just hope that they live another day longer, man, because they just carry on the legacy that was Lombardi. All right, let's do this. We're going to go ahead and take a quick break. We're going to come back, and then we'll get out of here. We'll send you on your way. You got Brewers baseball coming up tonight, Packers football coming up on Sunday. Don't forget about Badger football tomorrow as well. Stay tuned. And a reminder, the Green and Gold postgame show live coming up this Sunday. We are going to be live and right after the game, after the Packers and the Jets, taking your phone calls, getting your reaction, texts, emails. We'll go inside the locker room, players, coaches, Mike Clemens with his analysis, mine as well. All of it coming up on Sunday on the most listened to postgame show, the Green and Gold postgame show, with yours truly. And Kate will be alongside producing that program at that point in time as well. So hopefully you tune us in and whatever platform it is you listen to us. More of the Bill Michael Show coming up.
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1: Happy Football Friday, live from Chicago. It's Black and Abdallah, and how about last night's game? Buffalo, 41. Detroit, 31. The game was over in the first quarter. Detroit did not show, and congratulations to the Bills. They get to open their new stadium, and they also get a big win. And, you know, I'm going to say this, and I understand. Right now, there's only one team in the NFL that's 2-0. But at this moment, I think you can make the case. To this point, through two games, the Bills have looked the best in the NFL. I get it. Everyone else is still waiting to play their second game, so we'll see what San Francisco has. We'll see what Baltimore does. Chicago, right? Like, there are teams around the NFL that could make a case after this weekend. But Buffalo, boy, to open the stadium, to look like that, to score those points, I think that's certainly a place to start. And also, Abdallah, when we look at this game, Detroit, boy, your defense is in trouble.
2: The Lions, your defense, woof.
1: Woof. Buzz, your girlfriend, woof.
2: This is why I've been saying for over a year now, Josh Allen is the best quarterback in the NFL. This is Josh Allen's league. Sorry, Patrick Mahomes and Patrick Mahomes fans and Chiefs fans. This is Josh Allen's league. You can say whatever you want to. You can count the Super Bowl trophies. You can do whatever you want to. This is Josh Allen's league, and he proved it once again last night. And I think that the reason that the Bills fired Sean McDermott and kept Joe Brady is because Sean McDermott was holding Joe Brady and Josh Allen back. And you saw and have seen for the last two games a different looking Josh Allen. The numbers might look similar, and yeah, he's, you know, keeping touchdowns away from Cook. He finally got one last night for fantasy players and for Cook anytime touchdown bettors, myself, which was great at the end. But this looks different. The big plays look
1: different. Dude, I disagree.
2: The big plays look
1: Josh
2: different.
1: Josh Allen
2: dude.
1: Has looked
2: no,
1: great for
2: no.
1: years. This big, offense
2: no,
1: has
2: no,
1: looked
2: no,
1: great.
2: No,
1: Joe Brady's been there.
2: No.
1: Why couldn't they do this with
2: big,
1: Joe Brady being here?
2: He's looked more conservative before. The big plays look different.
1: I think you're living in the moment.
2: No. The big plays look different.
1: Too much reaction.
2: Watch the games, man. Watch the games. Watch the games from before. The big plays look different. The willing to say, F you, I'm going to keep going for it, and I'm going to step on your throat. Sean McDermott was way too conservative as a defensive-minded head coach. He was too nice.
1: I don't know.
2: He was like, way too nice.
1: Here's the thing.
2: Joe Brady's got the chain out. He doesn't give a crap.
1: He is of the
2: Shanahan, McVay, and now Ben Johnson, and now Joe Brady. We're going to push the pedal down no matter what. And Sean McDermott was way too conservative. And yeah, Josh Allen, they were putting up numbers and fine, but you didn't see the explosiveness that you did before. You saw guys that kept up.
1: Did you fact check it?
2: You saw teams that kept up, but you didn't see this explosiveness, and he just looks different. He looks like he's having a lot more fun, and he looks like he's not just keeping up like we've seen in previous years.
1: My point to you is you're talking about an offense last year that was third in the NFL, averaging 28.3 points per game.
2: Yeah.
1: Saying that this is somehow different when it's the same people.
2: Yeah.
1: Same exact people.
2: Uh-huh.
1: In place.
2: Yeah. And now I'm looking
1: I think you're living in the moment.
2: And now I'm looking at a guy that already has better odds to win the MVP than the Miami Dolphins have to win a game this weekend.
1: Yeah, I don't care about that. I think what I'm pointing to is they do look good. I'm not taking that away.
2: Okay.
1: But I'm unwilling to suggest that it was all Sean McDermott's fault.
2: It was.
1: And this is now just unlocked. Joe Brady was there.
2: Yeah.
1: What was stopped? There was nothing stopping him in this offense before. They were unstoppable. There were games early in seasons where they were just beating the brakes off teams.
2: It was in
1: the playoffs that were the problem with Sean McDermott
2: offense. A head coach that was telling him to run the ball more.
1: You're telling me it's McDermott's problem?
2: Yeah.
1: That it was McDermott's. Against Denver,
2: yes.
1: Josh Allen, at the end of the first half, is running around with the football down by his waist getting stripped. That's McDermott's fault?
2: It's McDermott's fault that they...
1: You're living in the moment.
2: That they didn't look as explosive. Yeah, I am.
1: It's a great day in Buffalo today.
2: I am.
1: No doubt. And Abdallah's there to jump on a table, to wear
2: Absolutely.
1: The Zubas, to go nuts.
2: Absolutely. When they win a Super Bowl this year, remember who's not there and who's the head coach. And why? And why? And why when everybody else, when we go through the numbers of why Dan Campbell and
1: why are you yelling at me?
2: And why in Detroit? Because
1: stop
2: you're
1: yelling
2: not,
1: at
2: because
1: me.
2: You're not listening. You're trying to deflect now.
1: No, I'm listening.
2: No,
1: you're
2: listen,
1: just yelling at
2: listen
1: me.
2: Listen to me. Why in Detroit they're saying we should have kept Ben Johnson. We should have kept Aaron Glenn. We should have kept these guys. When Dan Campbell's your head coach, when in other teams around the country, they're saying we should have maybe kept our coordinators and maybe fired our head coaches. In Detroit, they're kicking themselves in the ass right now. When Buffalo's doing it, they fired their head coach and they're 2-0 and they're putting up crazy numbers.
1: Stop yelling at us.
2: And right now, you've got an MVP on your team who's plus 350, the shortest odds to win the MVP in week two. Okay.
1: Who cares?
2: That's fine.
1: Who cares what the odds are for MVP in week two?
2: That's fine. I'm just saying it.
1: I'm just saying it. Why are you so angry?
2: You enjoy your Cowboys in the Super Bowl like you picked.
1: So this is now a conversation about preseason picks?
2: I'm just saying.
1: I thought we were talking about the Buffalo Bills right now.
2: And the Lions, yes. And two teams in opposite directions. One team fired their head coach and kept their coordinator. One team decided to keep their head coach and let their coordinators leave when they should have fired their head coach and kept their coordinators as head coaches.
1: Well, I don't know if that's the case. I don't know if Dan Campbell needed to be fired back then.
2: Ask Detroit fans.
1: You could make a case, though, that this team, since Aaron Glenn and Ben Johnson left, is not the same. You can make the case, and the standings would show it.
2: Mm-hmm.
1: The Lions, now 1-1, could not stop Buffalo at all. Could not stop Buffalo at all last night. Last week, could not stop Tyler Shuck and the Saints. You know, to both together, that's the problem for the Lions moving forward. Their offense still scored 31 points last night.
2: Mm-hmm.
1: So, I mean, you could say that offensively they're not the same team that they were when Ben Johnson was the offensive coordinator. And a lot of people online today are pointing that out. I would also say they're not the same team defensively since Aaron Glenn took over as Jets head coach.
2: Yeah.
1: That to me is more impactful. The way this team plays defensively now is a bigger issue.
2: Everyone is giving the numbers, oh, look at the Lions before Ben Johnson left and before and after Ben Johnson left. No. Change the name to Aaron Glenn. The offense looks fine. They're down three offensive linemen this season so far. The offense looks fine given what is going on with the Lions. Talk about the defense. Change the name from Ben Johnson to Aaron Glenn and tell me what's going on with this team. The offense is not the problem. We spent a good portion of the show yesterday talking about Jared Goff and where he ranks among quarterbacks and how consistent he is and how great this offense is and the plethora of riches that they have as weapons on offense. The offense is fine. It's the defense that sucks right now. And so don't tell me about Ben Johnson leaving and Ben Johnson doing, because you and I broadcast out of the city of Chicago every day. The defense here sucks too. It might be worse than the Lions defense right now.
1: It probably is.
2: You might have the two worst defenses in the NFL.
1: Yeah, probably worse. Yep.
2: In the NFC North right here in Chicago and Detroit. So you can say whatever you want to about who they should have kept. It might be Aaron Glenn that they should have kept because Ben Johnson doesn't seem to care about defense on his team either.
1: Yeah, it's Buck and Abdallah here on Westwood One Sports, the Westwood One Sports app, Sirius XM channel 260, and all of our great radio affiliates around the country. I'm Chris Black, along with Adam Abdallah, on the air until 3 Eastern. You can always call or text the show at 310-840-4910. And on a football Friday, if you want to yell at me, I guess you could yell at us too. Abdallah has taken the stance that he just wants to yell at all of us.
2: Well, you're just discounting my opinion like it's nothing. I thought we were friends here.
1: No, you're just being,
2: that's fine.
1: I listen to your opinion. Mm-hmm. I disagree with your opinion.
2: That's fine.
1: I think you're living in the moment. You're giving me a reaction that this team, because of one game last night, they're now the Super Bowl champs.
2: Yeah, I've got my sources.
1: Okay.
2: Source one and source two.
1: Yes, okay.
2: Pointing in my eyes.
1: Yes, I see that. Black and Abdallah here on Westwood One Sports and the Westwood One Sports app. I do think, though, this is a major problem for Detroit. I thought Detroit would bounce back this season. I thought that they would win the close games, and I thought that this would be a better season for the Lions. Maybe I'm wrong. Maybe the Aaron Glenn not being defensive coordinator storyline is a bigger deal. Maybe this defense just is not good. And if they're not good defensively, it's going to be a problem, because what we saw last night, and we talked about it here on the show yesterday, leading into the game, what did we say? Buffalo is going to be able to score every time down the field. And then we said, can Detroit match that? Can the Lions, without two offensive linemen in there, match that? Mm-hmm. And what we saw in the first half and in the first quarter is that we could not match. The Lions could not match it.
2: Mm-hmm.
1: The Lions were stuck early, and the Bills just kept scoring. And they just kept scoring touchdowns. 27-10 at halftime. You know, they were up 21-0. You know, the place was rocking. Yeah. So, like it was cool to see, and good for Buffalo, and it's cool to open a stadium and get a win, and it's a blowout win to start. You know, like that, it was, you and I talked about it going into the game last night. That was going to be the storyline, and that's going to be the storyline for the Lions in many of these situations. If their offense can't protect Goff and they can't keep pace, their defense is just going to continue to give up touchdowns.
2: Yeah, the Bills didn't punt until their final drive of the first half. The Lions kicked a sad field goal at the end of the first half. And I mentioned it to you yesterday. I thought that the Bills would be able to score on every single drive. They basically did. They punted twice in the entire game on two of their drives. And the Lions punted on their first drive. They went negative 5 yards on their first drive.
1: Yep.
2: And they punted. And I said to you and Raj that it would come down to the first team that punted would lose the game. And it took a lot of restraint for me to not text you guys, well, that's the game, after the first punt, after like the first 7 minutes of game time, to be like, game, when it was 7-0. But I should have just called my shot right there and just been like, game, that's it. Because the way the Bills offense cut through that defense like it was nothing, like it was a hot knife through butter, like it was Swiss cheese, whatever metaphor you want to use, they did whatever they wanted to through that defense the entire night. And it seemed like Goff was on the other side. Goff was rattled because they were missing 3 out of 5 offensive linemen. Jahmyr Gibbs couldn't do anything running the football. Like, this Lions team, look, they put up numbers later in the game. It wasn't until the second half, you know, that they got going. The third quarter, there were only 2 drives total in the third quarter, one by each team. And so they didn't really get going until, you know, one drive in the third quarter, a few drives in the fourth quarter, but they didn't really get going until late. I know it was only a 10-point game, but that really didn't dictate.
1: It was a 2-score game for most of the game.
2: But this didn't really dictate how the Bills and the Lions looked.
1: No.
2: Like, if you watched the game, the Bills dominated this game.
1: You could also listen to the game last night on Westwood One Sports. Dalton Kincaid, 16-yard touchdown to put Buffalo up 27-7. This is what it sounded like on Westwood One Sports.
3: Shotgun snap to Allen, throws over the middle, open and into the end zone, it's a touchdown, and it's Dalton Kincaid, his first of the season, right over the middle, and the Bills continue to make it look awfully easy, up 27-7 in the second quarter.
1: There you go, Kevin Kugler right here on Westwood One Sports. And so the Bills go on to win it 41-31. Josh Allen talked after the game about getting off to the fast start against the Lions.
4: Yeah, I mean, any time that you're playing against a team like that, with a great quarterback, extremely well coached, got a lot of weapons on the offensive side of the ball, you know, you have to take advantage of your opportunities, and we did that early. Felt like, you know, we had to step up the entirety of the game. But again, they still clawed and fought their way back and made it a game. And like I said, anytime you're going against a team like that, you just have to put your head down. The score doesn't matter, and take it one drive at a time.
1: Blackie Abdallah here on Westwood One Sports and the Westwood One Sports app. Josh Allen was fantastic. 3 passing touchdowns, 2 rushing touchdowns for Abdallah's MVP. Crown him now champion, Josh Allen.
2: You can text the show or call the show, 310-840-4910.
1: You don't like how I said that?
2: Jim in Oak Park here in Chicago, Illinois, 872, texts us, Abdallah is on fire, and he's right. No, I added the he's right part. But yeah, listen, Josh Allen is the best player in the NFL right now through week 1 and 1 game of week 2. He's the best quarterback in the NFL. He has been for the last year. And I think that Joe Brady, now being the head coach, has the governor taken off of him. The head coach still is the head coach. He still decides what goes on. He still has veto power. You don't think, I understand that it's his plays and his playbook and his, all of what he decides goes, but we've been spending the last week talking about how Sean Payton is going to take the play sheet away and decide to call plays again. What's the difference? What's the difference of an offensive coordinator and a head coach? That's the difference. That's the difference of being an offensive coordinator, a head coach, is you decide what happens. And so Sean McDermott leaving and Joe Brady being the head coach, Josh Allen looks, this offense just looks different. Even though it's the same offensive coordinator now being a head coach, he decides what happens, and the governor is off now.
1: It's Black and Abdallah. If you want to agree with Abdallah, you can text the show at 310-840-4910.
2: I'll read the ones that disagree with me, too.
1: Oh, yeah,
2: I would.
1: I see how it is on a football Friday.
2: You put your cheaters on, and you read the ones that agree with you.
1: Yeah, personal shots. I see how it is. I get it. Taking off-air convos on the air. I see what you're doing because it's hard for me to read it because it's small. I see what you're doing.
2: I would read the ones that disagree with me if we got it.
1: No one does that better than Adam Abdallah.
2: I'm just saying.
1: Here's a conversation from earlier.
2: I'm just saying.
1: Go ahead, read another. What do you have?
2: I don't have any that disagree with me.
1: All right.
2: There's none that disagree with me.
1: Coming up, we
2: Raj,
1: have...
2: Raj, if there was a text that disagreed with me, I would read it. But there are, Raj, are there any text messages right now that disagree with me? Are there any? You can.
5: I do not see any. I see Jim from Oak Park who, now on fire could mean separate things. You know, I mean, it could mean you're just very hot and bothered at the moment. Doesn't necessarily mean you're correct.
2: I'm going to take it to mean that I'm correct.
1: You let me know when you're done.
2: I'm going to take it to mean that I'm correct.
1: We have 14 questions.
5: This is not football Friday. This is Frisky Friday today with Black and Abdallah. My goodness. We sure we should be sipping Celsius right now, Abdallah? Are we sure about that?
2: Kiwi guava flavored.
1: All right, third time for the tease. Here we go. 14 questions for 14 games in the NFL. We'll discuss that next as we preview week 2 in the NFL. Whew. The wait is over. Football is here, and so is DraftKings. 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
0: Three of last season's Final Four teams lost their opening game. Can the Patriots, Rams, and Broncos avoid the dreaded 0-2 hole and a nearly 90% chance of missing the playoffs? 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

0: Football Friday on Westwood One Sports. 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
1: Last night, Buffalo wins 41-31 over the Lions. Big win for Buffalo to open the new stadium. Thursday night football, and now we get to set our sights on the rest of week two in the NFL. We have 14 questions for 14 games as Raj Sharon's in Parts Unknown in Colorado. Raj, you have come up with some big questions, yes. The biggest questions, heading into week two in the NFL.
2: That's right, biggest slate, because last week we only had 13 questions. This week, 14 questions, week two.
1: Bigger.
2: That much bigger.
1: Yep.
2: All right, we're going to start off Carolina and Atlanta. By the way, Ian Rappaport just reported a few minutes ago, looks like Cooper Rush is going to start again for the Falcons tomorrow. But that is not our big question. Typically, guys, 37 points is enough to win most football games. It wasn't for the Carolina Panthers. In fact, they got blown out scoring 37 points because they ran into my Chicago Bears. So here is my question I ask you guys. Are Bryce Young and the Panthers on offense actually good?
3: Yes.
1: Well, what were you going to say? Well, when Raj said the injury.
3: Well, I was going to say what I heard yesterday is that with Penix, it's all kind of up to him now because he's been participating fully in practice. And because he's had multiple reconstructive surgeries on this knee, it's about feel.
1: Okay.
3: So he's participated fully the last 2 days in practice. It seems like if he wanted to go, he could go. And that he wants a full week of full practice before he could go. So it seems like he could have possibly gone this week, but wants one more full week from what I was reading and listening to yesterday and this morning. And so he'll probably go next week, but they gave Cooper Rush one more because they both took full reps yesterday and the day before.
1: Raj, to answer your question, I would say I don't think they're actually good. I think they're decent. I think they're okay.
3: He's always been able to throw the ball like far down the field. Like he can push the ball down the field, which you need to be able to do. And I think they're decent. He played well towards the end of the season last year. They're good. I think they're fine. I don't think you're going to get a true measurement against Atlanta because their defense has been riddled with injuries too. So I don't think you're going to find out for another couple weeks here whether the Panthers are actually a decent offense or not.
1: I would say decent, improving. That's the way I would describe.
3: Yeah, they're getting better.
1: The Panthers.
3: Yeah.
2: All right,
1: next game, Raj.
2: Let's go to Charm City, where the Saints, who could be 0-0-1, instead they're 0-1, take on the Ravens. And our big question, can Tyler Shuck keep up with Lamar Jackson?
1: Okay, I'm going to say this. I've been promoting Shuck and the Saints. I'm guessing we might look back in a couple weeks and see their performance against the Lions and say that's more about the Lions than it is the Saints. So I'm going to say Shuck and the Saints will not keep pace with Lamar and the Ravens.
3: I will say this is more about the level of defense that the Saints are going to be facing this week as opposed to what they faced last week. So keep up? Probably not, but that's because we saw the Lions defense last night and what the Ravens defense was able to do to the Colts. Now, tell me, what do you think of the Colts defense or Colts offense? Is it good? But we've seen what the Ravens were able to do on defense and what they added with Hendrickson and how they were able to, you know, to rattle Daniel Jones. So I don't think so, but that's just because of what how good the Ravens defense can be this year.
2: All right, guys, let's go to where you're broadcasting from right now, the great city of Chicago, where the Vikings will visit to take on my Chicago Bears. I want to know, can the Bears offense keep a record-setting pace against Brian Flores's defense?
1: So what are we talking about record-setting pace? Are
3: 40?
1: We saying 32, 35?
3: A 40
1: burger? They're not scoring 50.
3: They're not putting up 55?
1: And I don't think they're going to go for 40. No.
3: I think they're going like 30. Like, what's the team? Like, the total in this game is 47
2: and a half. So the record the Broncos set in 2013 is just under 38 points. We'll just call it 38 points per game, okay? So you scored 59 points week one. Can you score enough week two to stay on that pace of 39 points per game?
3: Okay, I'll tell you right now, the team total in this game is 26.5.
1: Yeah, you know what's funny about that is I was just about to say, give me 27.
3: Okay.
1: Chicago, 27. Minnesota, like, 23.
3: Okay.
2: That would keep them on pace, kind of. Because you got such a big buffer with 59 week one.
1: Yeah, I would see that.
3: I was going to put this game at, like, 30 maybe for them and say, like, that's a good day against Brian Flores. 30 points against Brian Flores? That's a good day. That's a great day.
1: Yeah, I don't think a storyline we will have on Monday, Raj, will be how explosive and amazing, and look at this Ben Johnson. I think it'll be just a good game that the Bears will find a way to win. But I don't think the storyline on Sunday Night Football when they're recapping the league will be, look at what the Bears did again offensively. Now, if they do that, then we might have to have conversations that Abdallah's having today about the Bills, right? So, like, I think they win, but I think it's going to be a

0: Texans defense again, now facing Joe Burrow.
1: That's going to be a little... Well, Joe Burrow is definitely going to play. He was dealing with some back issues earlier in the week. It was announced just moments ago that he was definitely going to play this Sunday, so no question about that. I think they'll get back to somewhat of the Texans' form. It's still Joe Burrow. It's still two of the best wide receivers in the NFL. It's still a great offense. I still think that they will get back to somewhat of a decent form. I mean, we saw what Josh Allen has been able to do the last two games.
2: Yeah.
1: I think they'll get back to kind of their look, but they're still facing a great offense.
2: I'm going to say they will get back to playing good defense. And I think Houston wins this week. Mm-hmm. So I think that's a fair way to look at it, Raj, is that the Texans defense will get back to how they're supposed to look. They will cause chaos in the pocket. And Joe Burrow, I think, will have a rough day against Houston on the road. So, yeah, I agree with that. I think Houston's defense does show this weekend.
0: You always get a different perspective now after watching Buffalo light up Detroit last night. Oh, maybe it's just Buffalo. All right.
2: Yeah, let's go to New England. Right. Mm-hmm. Absolutely.
0: Let's go to New England. Can Drake May against the Steelers avoid the turnovers? And I threw this in for you, Abdallah, and the sacks against TJ Watt and that Pittsburgh defense.
1: I don't know if you guys know this, but in Drake May's last five games, he's taken 24 sacks for over 140 yards.
2: A lot of sacks.
1: I didn't know that. So I'm going to say no. They are going to get to Drake May. He's going to take some sacks, and he's going to have a try. I don't know if it's going to be an interception, but it's going to be a fumble, and the Steelers will take advantage of that. I don't know if the Steelers are going to win the game, but they will get to Drake May.
2: TJ Watt will be the player of the game.
1: Ooh.
2: He'll be the player of the game. He will do something, strip sack, fumble, recovery, return, something, just like he did last week. I think he wrecks the Patriots offense, and the Patriots offense will struggle without A.J. Brown.
1: Okay.
2: So I think the Steelers will keep this thing close, and I think TJ Watt will have a game.
1: Okay.
0: All right, 14 questions rolls along to the Jettolands. Will the Packers have a hangover after blowing last week's game?
1: I don't think so. I think the Packers win this game. I think they get right. I don't think they're gonna like blow the Jets out or anything like that. They're a 3.5-point road favorite.
2: I think the Jets might be a little frisky at home.
1: Frisky doesn't mean they win.
2: They might be frisky.
1: Doesn't mean they win.
2: It might be a difficult game that the Packers have to pull out late.
1: Doesn't mean they win.
2: I think that's what I think will happen. So could you say there's a bit of a hangover? I think you could. Because I think for 3.5 quarters, the Packers might struggle through this game. So I think, yes, there could be a hangover.
1: Okay.
0: All right, guys. Now let's go to Tampa Bay. Can Deshaun Watson live up to the lofty standards that you two in the media put on him and throw for 400 yards and 5 touchdowns?
1: No.
2: This was Deshaun Watson when he was asked this week on being aware that he should probably play well this week before next week's home opener against in Cleveland against Carolina. This is what he had to say about it.
3: No, I think personally all that is for the media. I mean, I think the media has this expectation that I'm supposed to throw 400 yards and 5 touchdowns every week. So until that happens, I guess it's going to be the same situation. So, again, my job is to make sure I'm operating well so we can try to get a win and keep moving forward from there.
2: So there's Deshaun Watson. It's the media creating this conversation.
1: So his totals on DraftKings, promo code BNA26, are 174.5 yards and a touchdown.
2: Under.
1: A touchdown.
2: Go under.
1: Well, it's 1.5 touchdowns. But yeah.
2: To answer Raj's question, I do not think Deshaun Watson will throw for 400 yards or 5 touchdowns. So
1: okay.
2: I think that's the case. I think Tampa wins. I think it's going to be ugly for Cleveland. I think what we'll be talking about next week is whether or not the Browns should be starting Deshaun Watson at home or they go to Shedeur Sanders. I've stuck with the idea that I don't think Shedeur Sanders is any good. And that's why the Browns are going down this path with Watson. Mm-hmm. It's because they know that Sanders can't play. So the only option they have

0: is to stick it out with Watson as long as possible.
1: Oof, man. All right, next game, yeah, and we hinted this one earlier. So the Eagles go to Tennessee to play the Titans. Could the Eagles avoid looking past Tennessee and ahead to their big Week 3 matchup with the Bears?
0: I think Philly's good enough to do that. And Tennessee looked so bad last week. I would just throw some caution out there. Week 2, usually you get a bit of a correction. So can Tennessee at home look a little better? Keep it close, look decent. Can Cam Ward look okay? He looked terrible last week. I would say Philly will take care of business.
2: Yeah.
0: But I wouldn't be surprised if you got a better effort from the Titans this week.
2: You might, but I don't believe in trap games in the NFL from championship caliber teams, especially championship caliber defenses. So yep. I'm going to say no, this will not be a trap game for the Eagles.
1: All right, guys, we still have...
2: I think that they'll be fine. Yeah.
1: We still got about 6 more games to get through. 14, quite a bit. Jacksonville, Denver, Raiders, Chargers, Cardinals, Seahawks, Commanders, Cowboys, Dolphins, 49ers, Colts, Chiefs. A lot still to get to.
0: Yes, Raj. We'll get to those questions coming up here on Black and Abdallah. We'll get the final 6 questions as we head into the NFL weekend. That's coming up next. So the question about the Broncos, can they respond? We'll address that coming up next. 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Jacksonville at Denver. Can the Broncos respond? We'll talk about that next.
3: The Bills are the NFL's first 2-0 team after taming the Lions to open their new stadium. Coach Joe Brady's career is off to a great start. Is this the year Buffalo finally gets over the hump and wins the big one? Westwood One Sports.
0: The wait is over. 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

0: Friday on Westwood One Sports. Here's Black and Abdallah.
1: We're previewing week two in the NFL. Taking a look at each game, the biggest question from each game on the slate. Now we look at Jacksonville at Denver. Raj, what's the biggest question? Jacksonville and Denver, what do we have?
2: That's right. Let's go to the Mile High where Timothy Richard Tebow will be in the house this Sunday.
1: Really?
2: As the Broncos alumni like player of the game against his hometown Jaguars. I think there's some gamesmanship there. Here's our question. Are the Broncos on both sides of the football really as bad as they looked on Monday night?
1: My answer is no. I think the defense will tackle. Well, they missed 28 tackles.
3: Yeah.
1: By next
2: game. It was
1: like
2: a record since they've been recording the statistic. It was a single game record.
1: From Monday night. So yeah. I'm guessing the defense looks better. I also think this is one of those games where the perception on what took place in week one will cloud some of the minds as thinking that Jacksonville will just roll in there and take care of business. I'm guessing Denver responds and they win. That's the way I'm guessing this will play out.
3: I think so too. I think that the Broncos respond and get right this week. And if they don't, Sean Payton will respond and find them a way to get right by taking back the play calling.
1: Pull it back.
3: Take the sheet away.
1: Grab it back.
3: Yeah.
1: I'm calling plays. Mm-hmm. Move aside.
2: So funny. We've been talking about all these coaches that like lost their assistants and they're not as good. We're in this case here where it's like, pull it back from the assistant. Retake power head coach.
1: Yeah, it's true.
2: All right. Next up, guys, an AFC West showdown. Let's head to Hollywood where the Chargers host Kirk Cousins and the Raiders. Can the Chargers afford an 0-2 start with those two losses being against presumed two of the worst teams in the league?
1: I think no. I think this is a week two must win for the Chargers. Week two must win. You cannot drop the first two games of the season to the Cardinals and the Raiders. And then we've talked about it throughout the week. The next seven games, they're playing big dogs. They got good teams on the schedule the next 7 weeks. They need a win. They need to be 500 going into next week.
3: I get that. Yes.
1: It's a must win in week two.
3: I understand.
1: Must win
3: I understand,
1: in week two.
3: But that's not. I understand that. But you're not sitting here and I'm not sitting there. That's not the roles that we play on the show, Chris.
1: We don't play roles.
3: It is my job to declare must wins in week two if there's such things as a must win in week two.
1: There's a must win here.
3: At the end of the season,
1: I can sniff it.
3: There aren't a bunch of people that put their hats on a rack and go into a room and say, well, in week one and two, the Chargers lost to the Cardinals and the Raiders, so they're not going to make the playoffs. Because if they do lose to the Raiders, and let's say they lose to the Bills, but if they beat the Seahawks and if they beat the Broncos, because the Broncos are still a mess.
1: If they win games,
3: find a way to beat the Chiefs and the Rams are still a mess. The point is,
1: what's the point?
3: Two losses in the first 2 weeks of the season
1: doesn't
3: mean you're not going to make the playoffs. It just means that you're 0-2.
1: Win as it gets.
3: It doesn't mean anything, especially to the Cardinals and the Raiders. It doesn't mean anything.
1: Wow.
3: It just means that, you know, Harbaugh's hot seat. That's what it means. Harbaugh hot seat.
1: Hardball.
2: All right, fellas.
3: And maybe we were talking. Right. Maybe we weren't giving enough talking about the wrong Harbaugh all offseason.
2: Ooh.
3: As being on
2: a little
3: watch.
2: Dig there, Christopher Black. Okay, boy, we are.
3: No, not a dig.
1: I don't know what he's doing today.
3: It was
1: Raj.
3: Not a dig.
2: I don't know what he's doing
1: he's,
2: either. But
1: he's in
2: I kind of like
1: today.
2: It, honestly. He's on it today.
3: It was not a dig
1: all right,
3: at all.
1: Next game.
2: Let's go to the desert, guys. Seahawks at Cardinals. We just talked about the Cardinals. You know, implied one of the worst teams in the league. The Cardinals couldn't possibly beat Drew Lock to start 2-0. Could they?
1: Okay, so this is how it happens. If Drew Lock plays poorly, throws a couple of turnovers, and Jacoby Brissett looks professional like he did last week at home, I could see Arizona pulling off an upset. I'm not going to pick them, But if you told me on Monday morning that that's the outcome, one, we'll be one of the topics on Monday will be most surprising 2-0 team, Arizona Cardinals.
2: Arizona Cardinals.
1: Like, they'll be in that conversation. But I could see a world where Arizona upsets Seattle. I could see that.
3: I don't see it. I think Mike McDonald is one of the best head coaches in the NFL. I think he's proven that over the last year or so. And even with Drew Lock, I don't think that there's a way that he's had over a week to prepare for this game with Drew Lock.
1: Like, but he's also Drew Lock.
3: I understand that.
1: He is who he is.
3: Drew Lock could stand there, I think, hand the ball off to Price 50 times.
1: What if Drew Lock does Drew Lock things?
3: Drew Lock things I've is seen handing Drew the ball things. Off 50 times and not turning the ball over Drew and Lock dancing things. To Young Jeezy.
1: Raj, there is nothing I hate in sports media than when a commentator tries to describe a game and they say, you know, the Sixers can win this season if LeBron James is LeBron James. That the phrase of someone is who they are is the most irritating thing to me when watching and consuming sports. I hate it. And that's why I'm joking about it. What if Drew Lock is doing Drew Lock things?
3: I don't think Mike McDaniel's going to let him or Mike McDonald's going to let him do Drew Lock things. I think he's going to let you hand the ball off 40 times and let the defense do defense things.
1: I'm telling you guys, when you hear it the next time, you're going to think of what
3: it's
1: I just
3: all,
1: said.
3: I think of it.
1: It's all you'll hear is, oh, the Chiefs can win if Patrick Mahomes does Patrick Mahomes things. Okay.
2: All right, guys, let's head to Dallas. Old school NFC East rivalry, Washington and Dallas. The D in Dallas was supposed to stand for defense this year with all their offseason moves.
1: Easy, Raj.
2: Yeah, like
1: what
2: that
1: are
2: one.
1: We doing? Easy.
4: But it,
2: wow. It did not week one. They were the Alice Cowboys. We'll see what happens week two, and that's our question. Can the Cowboy defense slow down Jaden Daniels?
1: What's the over-under? Because I think the answer is no, and I think this is a shootout. There's going to be points. I'm thinking both teams score. 80. Both teams are going to score in the 30s.
3: 50 and a half.
1: Both teams are going to score in the 30s over.
3: Yeah, I agree with you. I think this is a good old-fashioned shootout between both teams. I think that much like yesterday, you could put whatever number you wanted to on this, and I would probably bet the over in this game at 50 and a half. I think we touched 60 in this one too.
1: Yep.
3: So I think the answer is no.
1: Touch it. Get towards 60.
2: All right, guys. We head to the Bay where Malik Willis and the mighty Miami Dolphins visit the 49ers coming off of their week one win in Australia. Is 13 and a half points enough between the 49ers and the Dolphins? Possibly the best team in the sport at home against the worst team in the sport.
3: Don't do it. I understand what the gambler in you tells you, Chris. 13 and a half points. Take the teams off of it.
1: No.
3: This is the worst team in the NFL.
1: They have their starting quarterback, too.
3: He's not.
1: We know, but he is my name by definition.
3: Don't do it. No, you know he's not. You spent the entire offseason saying that he's not.
1: Raj, my gambling rule is that if a team's getting double-digit points like that and their quarterback, their starting quarterback is playing, I always take the underdog in the points.
3: You know he's not a starting quarterback.
1: But he's technically their starting quarterback.
3: Just because he's their starting quarterback doesn't mean he's us.
1: All right, I'll let you guys sway me. 49ers by 75.
3: Okay.
1: No, there's no number big enough. No, I don't think so.
3: I think they win by two touchdowns.
1: I could see it, yeah.
2: All right, guys.
1: Final game. What do we have,
2: finally,
1: Raj?
2: We'll be waiting all day for Sunday night at Arrowhead, where the Colts visit to play the Chiefs. Look, they've been in my favorite team's division, so I've seen Andy Reid a lot. He never trusts the running game, other than when he didn't have a quarterback. He would give Jamal Charles the ball a million times. But other than that, he never consistently trusts the running game. But he did last Monday against the Broncos. Our big question, will Andy Reid continue to trust Kenneth Walker, go against his instinct to throw, and run the football?
1: I think so.
3: Yeah,
1: I think that's the way this offense is going to work this year.
3: I don't think he has a choice. You've got to survive and adapt, man. And when you don't have the weapons, and yes, week one looked really good for some of these weapons, But you've got to survive and adapt, and your quarterback coming off of an injury with Travis Kelce, who's probably in his final year, and some other questionable weapons. I would say that you spent so much money on this running back that can just have tacklers bounce off of him like it's nothing. Trust it until it proves you wrong, and I don't think it's going to prove you wrong against the Colts, so keep doing it.
1: Yeah, I agree. I think Kansas City, I think that's the way the offense will work throughout the season. So I think that they will continue to trust Kenneth Walker, and I think Kansas City gets to 2-0. I don't think the Colts are very good, and on the road especially, and what we saw last week, they're not going to be able to stop the run.
3: No.
1: They couldn't stop Baltimore with the run game, so I think that that's how it's going to work. How about that? 14 questions for 14 the 14 games remaining.
2: 14 of them. Well done, fellas.
1: Absolutely. Well done, Raj. Appreciate it. There is Raj Sharon, Parts Unknown, Colorado. Hanging out with Pluck and Abdallah here on Westwood One Sports and the Westwood One Sports app. There's also a big college game tomorrow night, LSU and Ole Miss, 7:30 Eastern. Sam Levitt is now upgraded to questionable. So was Lane Kiffin just messing around with the injury report during the week that he had to submit to the SEC?
3: Yes.
1: Okay. All right. Because the gambling lines didn't move.
3: I told you.
1: And you'd said that yesterday, and now upgraded to questionable. So it seems like Sam Levitt's going to play.
3: This is ridiculous.
1: Saturday night against Ole Miss.
3: This is the most ridiculous thing that has been going on, and it's just added storylines after added storylines. And I think he was just doing this to take the conversation to another location, right? Like, Lane just did this, so we're talking about something else. Be like, oh, we're not talking about other things that are going on.
1: Well,
3: with LSU.
1: A great show once said that if you don't like what's being said, change the conversation.
3: Change the conversation.
1: Right? Mad Men. That's what they say multiple times on that show. Black and Abdallah here on Westwood One Sports and the Westwood One Sports app. Is it now time to have a conversation about Dan Campbell? We will, coming up next.
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1: Live from Chicago, it's Black and Abdallah hanging out with you until 3 Eastern right here on Westwood One Sports. Last night, Buffalo 41-31 over the Detroit Lions. And yes, we could talk about the Bills looking great, but I think there's more of a conversation to be had around Detroit. They're 1-1 to start the season. Their defense has looked really bad. Last night, their defense didn't even give them a chance to compete for the entirety of the game. It was over a two-score game. Now, it's a 10-point finish. Yeah, okay, Detroit kind of hung around. So about the seven-minute mark, they punted the football away, and at that point, it was like, all right, unless you force a 3-and-out and get the football back right away, this thing pretty much seems like it's cooked. Mm-hmm. And that's essentially what happened. Buffalo goes on the win, 41-31, and they win by the two scores. And I think the conversation has to kind of start with Dan Campbell. In what we've seen from the Lions last year and now to start this season, defensively specifically, the Lions' defense has been bad the first 2 weeks of the year. When Tyler Shuck and that Saints offense in week one is able to just march down the field and then get a chance to try and win the game in overtime. And Tyler Shuck led the NFL last week in passing yards. So that Saints, you know, I say sarcastically, that high-flying Saints offense goes to Detroit, and they're able to move the ball at will. Mm-hmm. You then fast forward to this week, last night, at Buffalo. I mean, in the first quarter, the Lions defense could not do anything. Mm-hmm. They couldn't stop Buffalo at all. It's 21-0. And early, and then at halftime, 27-10, the game was over.
2: Yeah.
1: It was over before we even got to halftime. So, you know, congratulations to the Bills. They look like the real deal. They look like a Super Bowl contending team. Josh Allen looks like the best player in football. 3 touchdowns last night, 2 rushing. He looks great, firing on all cylinders. Mm-hmm. What's going on with Detroit?
2: So, I think we have to go back to 2024 when Detroit was the number one seed in the NFC. They lost 2 games all year.
1: They were the darlings of football.
2: They had the number 2 ranked offense in points per game, and they had like the 6th ranked defense in points given up per game. And they had the bye. They were the number 1 seed, and they got absolutely punked by the Commanders and a rookie quarterback in Jaden Daniels, and they got eliminated. And that's when Ben Johnson didn't leave, could have left,
1: yeah,
2: and said, no, I'm going to run it back. And Aaron Glenn said, no, I'm going to run it back. And everybody else said, no, I'm going to run it back, right? Because, like, players can't really do that. They're under contract and whatnot. But, like, coaches, Aaron Glenn, Ben Johnson, they were all getting offers. They were all taking interviews.
1: Yep.
2: Everybody thought that they were going to leave, but they both said, we're going to run it back. Then last year or 2 years ago, you know, they don't do that. So then they leave after that. So
1: losing in the NFC championship game to San Francisco.
2: Yes. Then
1: was that the all that you just.
2: Yeah, they leave.
1: Push path.
2: Yeah, they leave.
1: Okay. All right.
2: Should instead they have taken Dan Campbell and let him go.
1: Now, that was never a conversation at the time, though.
2: It was with the Bills. Other teams have done it.
1: Yeah, I mean, I obviously hindsight is what this conversation's about. I would say offensively, though, for the Lions, scoring 31 in your first 2 games is not bad.
2: Mm-hmm.
1: Right? They scored 31 in both games.
2: Mm-hmm.
1: Saints and Bills.
2: Mm-hmm.
1: It's the giving up 30 and a chance to lose to the Saints, mm-hmm, and giving up 41 last night. That's the problem. To me, this is more of it. I think it's flashy. It's fun to say, look what Ben Johnson is doing in Chicago. He should be the Lions head coach. They should not have let him go. Dan Campbell should have moved on. The Lions should have kept Ben Johnson because Ben Johnson's the flashy, offensive-minded quote, guru, superstar head coach who's having a lot of success with the division rival in Chicago. I think this says more about Aaron Glenn and the defense.
2: That's what I think, too.
1: The defense that has looked so bad, and it looked bad last year, and it's looking bad now to start the season.
2: Because everyone wants to say, oh, Ben Johnson was the dude. And look, you and I broadcast out of Chicago. You and I are Bears fans. We love Ben Johnson. We love that he's here coaching the Bears. He's great. He's great. But he's not the first person to come up with an explosive offense.
1: Oh.
2: Sean McVay's been around. Kyle Shanahan's been around. Like, guys have been around with explosive offenses. Like, Sean Payton's a great offensive head coach. You know, Andy Reid's a great offensive head coach. All these guys have been around for a while. But Aaron, what has been going on with the Lions the last couple years, the last year, and now two games? That's Aaron Glenn.
1: Now, I do think the Lions should be okay. Like, I don't think this is the sky is falling and that the Lions will not make the playoffs because they lost to a very good team on the road last night. That's not what I'm doing here. I would just say there is concern that the defense does not look good. And in the division that the Lions play in, Green Bay's offense is decent. The Vikings offense last week put up a ton of points.
2: Yeah.
1: And Chicago last week put up 59. So in the division, if the Lions want to win the division, they need to improve defensively.
2: I just think that when you see the things going around online of look at the numbers of the Lions before Ben Johnson left, and now that he's with the Chicago Bears, those are deceiving because the offense is still cooking for the Lions. Look at how many points they put up against the Saints last week. Look at what they did yesterday with three of their five offensive linemen out. All of the circumstances that they're dealing with because of that. When Goff is getting pressured, when he's got to move outside of the pocket, when Jahmyr Gibbs has to run through a brick wall every time because their offensive line sucks. You can't do that. When Goff walked onto the field and he's down 7-0, like, that's a problem. So, because their defense is bad, that's not Ben Johnson left and that's the problem. The problem is Dan Campbell hasn't been able to replace Aaron Glenn leaving and taking a top 10 defense with him. That's been the issue with the Lions. The Lions, that year, they were the number one seed, had the number two offense and a top 10 defense. That's what got them the number one seed.
1: The numbers you're talking about with Ben Johnson, the Lions were 36-15. Without Ben Johnson, they are 13-22-1. So yeah, then the numbers with and without Ben Johnson are very obvious. You could probably do that same thing though with Aaron Glenn, because last year was not great.
2: Mm-hmm.
1: Although they were a good team last year.
2: Mm-hmm.
1: It's not like the Lions were a bottom feeder like they've been for their entire franchise's history. They're a good team that just missed the playoffs. Here's Dan Campbell last night after the game that the Lions did not play or coach good enough last night.
3: We didn't play good enough, and we didn't coach good enough. You know, that falls on me. And, you know, we needed to play it didn't have to be spotless, but it certainly needed to be a lot cleaner than that, and we did not do that. And we knew we needed to score some points. We stalled out early in that game. You know, that got us early. You know, you're down three scores, and really we haven't done anything offensively. And so a lot of that help needed to come there to be able to answer back.
1: So there's Dan Campbell last night after the Bills beat the Lions 41-31.
2: You can always text and call the show 310-840-4910. We have a text from the 208. According to Abdallah Logic, when the Bears don't go to the Super Bowl or win the Super Bowl, they need to fire the head coach and keep the coordinators. No, that's not what...
1: It's kind of what you were saying in the first hour of the show. That's kind of what you were alluding to.
2: That's not what I'm saying.
1: I agree.
2: That's not what I'm saying.
1: That's a great text message. Shout out.
2: When you get there multiple times and you fail, sometimes you need a change. Sean McDermott had been a problem in the playoffs multiple times. Dan Campbell has been the darling multiple times and not had gotten results. Like, if you look at the Steelers and the Ravens,
1: yeah,
2: you needed to make it. There was time. It was time for a change. It was just time for a change. And so you've got Mike Tomlin's on a desk now, and you've got Harbaugh's with the Giants. Sometimes it's just time for a change. And
1: no
2: look,
1: desk.
2: Are you tell? Go up to a Bills fan and ask them they're not happy that Joe Brady's the head coach today.
1: Yeah, today.
2: Okay.
1: Yes, today. Yes, I'm sure they are happy today. Absolutely. Who wouldn't be after a win like that last night? But to open your stadium.
2: But they look like they haven't skipped. They look better so far than they did last year. Well, and they face we think are two good teams. I picked the Texans to go to the Super Bowl, and we both picked the Lions to win the division this year.
1: This is why I'm pushing back on your opinion, though. I'm saying if you go back to last season, I guarantee you can find two games where the Bills are just blowing teams out. I bet you could find a Jets, you could find a Patriots or someone, you could find something and you could see.
2: I understand that.
1: That they're just looking great.
2: But this is supposed, but not the Texans and not a team that's supposed to win their division in the Lions.
1: Yeah.
2: Like the Lions are supposed to be the favorite to win their division, and the Texans are supposed to be a team that could represent the AFC in the Super Bowl because of how good their defense is. Going into the season, everybody said that defense was the best defense last year, and they got better, and Josh Allen and the Bills went up and put over 30 points on them.
1: So is this a trend in the NFL? You can call or text us at 310-840-4910. Like, did the Lions regret letting Ben Johnson leave, and now they have Dan Campbell, and maybe fans are starting to sour on Campbell with the Lions? You know, is that something where you could look at the Ravens? I think they're okay with Jesse Minter right now, but you could say you let Mike McDonald leave. He won a Super Bowl in Seattle.
2: Yeah.
1: Liam Cohen, another option, right? Like he leaves the Bucs. He's now with Jacksonville. Jacksonville is a very good team. You know, a couple other names, you know, maybe the Chargers with Jesse Minter. We'll kind of see how that plays out, right? Like if he has a lot of success with Baltimore, maybe that's the case. The Jets with Mike LaFleur. Early 1 week looks good for LaFleur, but maybe Lil LaFleur, it doesn't turn out to be so hot later. But is that like our teams regretting letting go of the coordinator when they had the head coach? Like, I don't know if that's necessarily the case.
2: I mean, we walked into that game last year with the Bills in the playoffs saying that this was must win for Sean McDermott. Knowing that that was must win for Sean McDermott. We didn't know that Joe Brady was, we knew he might be a candidate and get an interview, but we didn't necessarily know that he was going to be the guy that was instantly going to be elevated to head coach of the Bills. We knew he was going to get interviews other places, and other places were going to be interviewing him, and he might get a shot, you know, somewhere else, maybe with the Ravens, because, you know, if you want an offensive-minded guy, and maybe he could go there and coach Lamar Jackson or any of these other places with good quarterbacks. But you ended up just moving offices, and now he coaches Josh Allen. And so far through two games, they look like the best team in the NFL.
1: It's Black and Abdallah here on Westwood One Sports, the Westwood One Sports app, SiriusXM channel 260, and all of our great radio affiliates around the country. Hanging out with you on a Football Friday here on Westwood One Sports until 3 Eastern. You can always call or text the show, 310-840-4910. A lot of football coverage throughout the day, and we're celebrating week 2 in the NFL. It's Black and Abdallah. Also, a big college game tomorrow night. You can listen to the game right here on Westwood One Sports, LSU at Ole Miss. That's right, 7:30 Eastern. Westwood One Sports has you covered in the big matchup with Lane Kiffin returning to Oxford, Mississippi. So a lot of great football this weekend here around with the college and the pro. You know, Abdallah, I wanted to mention this to you. On my way into work today, I take the train every day. You take the train as well. We live in Chicago.
2: Mm-hmm.
1: So I'm on the train and I'm sitting in the next to the aisle. So I've got an aisle seat on the train.
2: Ooh, quality seat.
1: And there's an open seat across the aisle from me. And a gentleman sits down. He looks well put together, right? He's got a nice button-down shirt that's tucked in. He's got a good tuck going. He's got, like, not tight pants, but good-fitting, nice pants.
2: Pants.
1: He's got fancy shoes. Okay. Like he's set. He had a, you know, he had like a not a badge, but one of those lanyards. So he's going to some like conference.
2: Okay.
1: Right. So like he looks professional.
2: Yeah. Yeah.
1: No jacket. Looks professional though. No tie. Looks good. Okay. Right.
2: Yeah. Yeah.
1: He looks really put together. Sits down next to me, and I'm on my phone reading various previews of the games and getting ready for the show, right? I'm reading on my phone. I'm not endlessly scrolling. I'm not just mindlessly scrolling while I'm on the train. No, I'm not doing that. I'm reading. I'm reading, Abdallah. So,
2: yeah, yeah.
1: So I'm not looking at him, but I can see his movements out of my peripheral vision.
2: Yeah.
1: Like I could see that there's movements taking place.
2: Okay.
1: And he was unwrapping and pulling out of his book bag a pastry of some sort.
2: Okay.
1: A pastry that was
2: breakfast.
1: It was in like a paper bag, but like a nice one you would get from a nice restaurant.
2: Okay. Yeah.
1: And as he goes to pull it out, the pastry, that is.
2: Yeah, easy. Well, this is a train in Chicago. Yeah, I don't know.
1: You never know. We've seen it before.
2: Mm-hmm.
1: It's a beautiful croissant.
2: Yeah.
1: Beautiful croissant.
2: Croissant.
1: World renowned.
2: World class croissant.
1: Yeah. A croissant that looked great. And so I saw it. And I'm like, oh, okay. This guy, the buddy's going to try and chew on this croissant here on the train. That's a bold move.
2: Flaky.
1: Right? Like, I'm not eating on the train.
2: Flaky.
1: Exactly. So he starts to like dive into this croissant and little pieces of croissant are flying everywhere.
2: Is he pulling apart or is
1: he's
2: eating?
1: He's pulling apart, but he's pulling apart, there are pieces of croissant flying everywhere in every direction.
2: He's dirtying our trains?
1: Including onto my lap.
2: Across the aisle?
1: Yes. Little pieces of croissant flying all. Now, I had to set the scene.
2: Range.
1: He looked professional, and he looked like well put together.
2: Mm-mm.
1: And he gets into this croissant, and there are pieces of croissant flying everywhere on the train.
2: Did you?
1: No regard for human life.
2: Did you make like a big like motion as you flicked it off your?
1: No, no, no, no, no. I didn't want to. I didn't want to have like a thing. I didn't want him to have to apologize. I didn't want to have any conversation. I just gently like.
2: That would have been the first time ever you didn't want to have a thing.
1: Shut up.
2: I see Raj on camera dying.
1: So I gently just brushed. I just gently brushed the chunk of croissant off of my pant, off of my leg. And I didn't want to have a conversation. I didn't want to talk to him. I did nothing. I just kept reading and I just brushed the croissant.
2: Yeah,
1: but but first of all, if you're gonna eat on the train,
4: funniest thing ever.
2: Why don't you get it?
4: What are you gonna taste? I've never heard of Dallas.
1: I wasn't gonna take a taste of his flaky croissant piece that landed on my lap.
2: You get a taste.
1: I was not gonna take a taste of that. No. And no, I didn't want to do a thing. There was no thing. He was just having a croissant.
4: The timing.
1: I think
4: of
1: he's got a big thing
4: one.
1: Today.
4: First time.
1: Raj, I think he had a big event today.
2: He didn't want to get the flakes all over himself. He wanted to get them on you.
1: I think he wanted to be ready for the big event.
2: Yeah, he's hungry.
1: He looked like he was ready to go. He looked like a professional.
2: He didn't want if it was a warm croissant, you don't want it to get cold.
1: It didn't look warm. Okay. It looked like it was sitting in the casing for a while, but it looked flaky and delicious.
2: Okay.
1: A perfect looking croissant that he was just ripping into and flakes going all over the place on the train. Blackie Abdallah here on Westwood One Sports and the Westwood One Sports app. Are the Bills the unquestioned best team in football? We'll tackle that during Fill in the Blank with Raj coming up next. The wait is over. 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

0: 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Here's Black and Abdallah.
1: That's right. Getting ready for week two in the NFL, week three in college football, Westwood One Sports and the Westwood One Sports app. Black and Abdallah live from Chicago each and every day. Now it's time to go on out to parts unknown, Colorado. And that's where we find Raj Sharon.
2: And the next question comes from the line of Raj Sharon with Westwood One. Please proceed.
1: Please proceed. On a Football Friday, it's time to play Fill in the Blank with Raj. What's up, Raj?
3: What's up, fellas? It is a Fill in the Blank Football Friday. They're always the most fun. And we're going to start off here, Abdallah. The Buffalo Bills, blank, the best team in the National Football League.
4: Easy, buddy.
1: Abdallah didn't have his mic on. He just goes, easy, easy.
4: I'm going to add a blank, if I may.
3: You may. We are fans of adding blanks around here. Shoot them. Shoot those blanks.
4: About. Are the best team in the NFL for now. Because I still believe that the Ravens had a really good showing, and the 49ers still had the best game from last week. So if the 49ers still haven't, like, the other teams haven't had a game yet, so I still want to see the full complement of week two. So when we come in on Monday, I want to see that. So when the 49ers, if they absolutely crush the Dolphins, and we'll see what their jet lag looks like, because this is the true test of all the sleep analysts and all those armchair sleep scientists,
1: sure,
4: what they think.
1: Yeah.
4: So I still think it could be the Ravens or the 49ers. We'll see what that looks like this weekend, but they are for now.
1: Okay. The Buffalo Bills, Raj, can be the best team in the NFL. They can be the best team in the NFL. What we've seen through 2 weeks, I agree with Abdallah. They've been fantastic. I'd like to see what a couple of the other teams that played well in week one, what they do in week two. San Francisco, Baltimore, Cincinnati, Kansas City. There's a few teams I would like to see if they can duplicate what we saw. Seattle, right? Like, if Seattle goes to Arizona and they win 30-13, I think you have to kind of make the argument that the champs are still the champs and they're the best team in football.
4: Yeah, absolutely.
1: Right? With their backup quarterback.
4: Yeah.
1: So I will say, to answer the question, the Buffalo Bills can be the best team in the NFL.
4: Mm-hmm.
3: All right, guys, next up on this Fill in the Blank Football Friday, the team under the most pressure to win this Sunday is blank.
4: Oh, I love this. You can just keep this on every week.
1: Yeah, I'm going to go. You know, I want to give you guys a flashy answer, but I have to go with the Chargers. I've been saying it all week long. This is a must-win game for the Chargers. So that's my answer for this question. There's another game with two teams that both lost in week one that I think Abdallah will point to. But to me, the team under the most pressure to win on Sunday will be the Los Angeles Chargers.
4: Dallas.
1: Yeah,
4: it's Dallas.
1: Figured you would go that way.
4: If Dallas loses, they fall into an 0-2 hole in the division.
1: Ooh.
4: Then they have to face the Ravens, the Texans, the Bucks, the Packers with Micah Parsons probably, then the Eagles. And if they're losing, I'm telling you, Jerry will be on. You will get shots of Jerry
1: Micah
4: leaving the stadium.
1: What about Micah?
4: Getting on his jet and going to wherever.
1: What about Micah?
4: Not going to get Micah.
1: Oh, okay. Micah's gone.
4: But going,
1: okay.
4: But going to L.A. to go and get Max Crosby and getting him on that jet to become a Cowboy. So it's the Cowboys for me.
3: All right, guys. Well, if you liked that one, I think you'll really like this one. The person, and I chose that word carefully because it doesn't necessarily mean it has to be a player. It could be a coach. It could be a GM, an owner. I don't know. The person under the most pressure this Sunday is blank. Abdallah?
1: Okay.
4: Ooh. Ooh.
1: Give your answer. I know where I'm going with this.
4: Is it the same as your team?
1: Is it the same as my team?
4: Yeah, as the team you gave with them under the most pressure.
1: I've got a name.
4: Because I'm going to say it's Jim Harbaugh.
1: Oh, okay. All right. Okay.
4: Because I think the Chargers are going to beat
1: Got it.
4: The Raiders.
1: Yeah, okay.
4: But if they don't,
1: I'm going to

0: Chargers should beat the Raiders.
1: But if they don't,
0: buddy, like Harbaugh cannot start 0-2.
2: Okay. I think the player, the person with the most pressure on them this Sunday will be our guy, Abdallah's guy.
0: Don't you big do this to me.
3: Big guy, big city guy,
0: no,
3: big
0: no,
3: fan
0: no.
3: guy.
0: There's no pressure.
2: Big fan guy.
0: There is no
2: listen
0: pressure
2: to
0: on
2: the
0: media.
2: Guy, Deshaun Watson.
0: No
4: you two media
0: yes.
4: guys
0: yes.
4: putting pressure
2: yes.
4: on Deshaun Watson.
2: Big fan guy, Deshaun Watson.
3: No, I think all that. It's for the media. I mean, I think the media has this
0: no pressure.
3: Expectation that I'm supposed to throw 400 yards and 5 touchdowns every week.
4: 400 so, yards and 5 touchdowns.
3: Until that happens, I guess it's going to be the same situation. So, again, my job is to make sure I'm operating well so we can try to get a win and keep moving forward from there.
2: Raj, my answer, Deshaun Watson. If he does not play well, this would not be great for Watson heading into next week, the home opener. In Cleveland.
0: I disagree.
4: Them,
0: no
4: Deshaun,
0: pressure whatsoever.
4: Adam Deshaun, that's
0: money.
4: At Chris Black, at Adam A. Abdallah.
2: Yep.
4: They say no. 400 yards and 5 touchdowns yep. aren't enough for
0: no,
4: you,
0: they
4: Deshaun.
0: Don't.
4: They want more. They are putting unfair pressure yep. on you. These just mean media guys, Deshaun. All right,
5: mean
4: next up, guys, on this fill-in-the-blank football Friday, Sunday's best game will be blank versus blank. Christopher Black.
2: I'm going to go. Let's keep riding with it. I'm going to say Saints-Ravens will be the best game on Sunday. Saints-Ravens will be the best game. I think New Orleans hangs tough. Baltimore finds a way to win it. And the Saints start the season 0-2, but they're the team everyone's like, hold up. Are they actually a good team that's just 2 losses already in the standings? So I'm going to say Saints-Ravens is the game.
0: Bengals Texans will be the most interesting game and the best game of the weekend. You got Joe Burrow, you got that defense, CJ Stroud, and now the Bengals have a defense now all of a sudden?
2: Maybe.
0: So
2: I think
0: it's that game, yeah.
4: All right, guys. And then over to the college game. You'll be able to listen to it on the Westwood One Sports app. The big Saturday game tomorrow. Lane Kiffin's return to Oxford. Lane Kiffin and LSU are college football's blank. Adam Abdallah.
0: Oh, they're college football's heel. They're college football's villain. And I think they're college football's punching bag right now. Because everybody hates Lane. Everybody hates LSU. Everybody hates Lane. And as an Alabama fan, I love it. I think it's great. And I think it's good for the sport. Everybody, you need a villain. You need a common villain in the sport. I've said it about LeBron or the Thunder or whoever, whatever you need. If you need the dynasty of the Chiefs, if you hate the Chiefs, or Brady when he was with the Patriots, whatever
4: for
0: sport
4: a lot of college
0: it is,
4: fans, it was Dodgers. Your Crimson Tide for a long time, Abdallah. They
0: yeah,
4: were kind
0: absolutely.
4: Of yeah.
0: People still love it when they almost lose or they're about to lose or they do lose because they think it's still dunking on Nick Saban even though he's not there.
2: He's there.
0: He's still lurking.
2: He and Miss Terrier.
0: He's still lurking.
2: Hanging around.
0: They're still lurking. They got
2: Tuscaloosa.
0: They got their Mercedes dealership still.
2: Yeah, they're down there.
0: I think it's great for the sport that there is a villain, and I think it's even better that he leans into it and loves being the villain and knows and is self-aware of it and goes along with the narrative. That's even better for the sport and for LSU that he feeds into it. So that's great. I love it.
2: Lane Kiffin and LSU are college football's necessary evil for everyone to rally against. And it's Abdallah's right. Like, to have everyone in the SEC point to LSU and say, you know, Lane Kiffin and this, that, and why they dislike what they've done. And the fact that to this point, they show up and win. You know, if they were a 2-win team, at the end of the season, no one would care, right? That's just a bad coach that has bad stuff going on around the program. But when you win and you're cocky and arrogant about it, lean into it. They are a necessary evil in college football. in a college football landscape where you need

0: someone to root against. I get it, and I'm a USC fan, so it's usually Notre Dame. Notre Dame's the team that everyone kind of rallies against, like, right? Like, when the playoff committees get together and it's like, oh, well, they don't play in a conference and they play a softer schedule, whatever that is, like, throughout the last 20 years, it's like Notre Dame is that team. And Roger, you're right, with Alabama when they were winning a lot. Mm-hmm. But I think it's great to have a team that we know that's like the bad guy of college football. I think that's great.
1: And that does it for this Football Friday. Fill in the blank, fellas. A lot of F's there.
0: Fantastic. Thank you, Raj. Appreciate it. 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When everyone else zigs, should we be looking at teams that zagged in week one? We'll explain that coming up next.
2: It's the most anticipated college football matchup of the season thus far. Lane Kiffin returns to Oxford, leading his new team, LSU, against his former team, Ole Miss.
3: There's just going to be so much attention, hatred, everything on me. The pressure's on them.
2: LSU, Ole Miss, tomorrow at 7 Eastern on Westwood One Sports.
0: The wait is over. 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
1: When we look back at week one of the NFL as we get set for week two, Football Friday with Black and Abdallah. If everyone else is zigging, should we zag? So if last week was all about offense and the teams that dominated offensively and the most points scored in NFL history for an opening weekend, should we maybe look at the teams that defensively showed up to win and look into week two and maybe ask, like, are these the real great teams in the league? A couple of those teams, Seattle, they only gave up 10 points, right? And we know that Seattle's defense is great. San Francisco only gave up 7 to the Rams. That's notable. Teams like the Jags only give up 10, but then you could also say, yeah, but it's against Cleveland and they're not very good. Mm-hmm. The Raiders, the Cardinals, and the Jets defensively all showed up. 14, 13, and 10 points given up by those three teams. So that's notable. You know, usually you expect those teams to be bad defensively. Jets, Raiders, Cardinals, and they played well. And then Kansas City on Monday night. They only give up 10 points. Mm-hmm. So, I mean, is this everyone wanted to talk about on Monday all the offensive output from the weekend, you know, celebrating the team scoring a ton of points? Should we really be looking at the teams heading into this weekend that were limiting their opponents?
2: Well, I think specifically with what Seattle did and with what Kansas City did, you know, looking at those two teams and what San Francisco did in Australia. Those three teams faced opponents that we thought would be good offensively. You know, New England with Drake May, the MVP runner-up. They had A.J. Brown. I know he left the game early. The Rams are supposed to be, and should they have the MVP. They're supposed to have the best offense in the NFL, one of the best offenses in the NFL. And then Denver with Bo Nix coming back, and they add Jalen Waddle, and they've got Sean Payton, who's not calling plays anymore, but it's still his offense. Like, all those teams are supposed to be really good offensively, and they put up a combined 27 points between the three teams. So I think looking at those three teams specifically,
1: yeah,
2: that's where, because you stopped those offenses that are supposed to be really good, that's where I give them credit. Because, yeah, everybody wants to talk about the Bears 59 points, and you want to talk about the Bills putting up 36, and that's all great and everything. But look at the champions who limited the Patriots to 10. Of all the talk of the Rams and everything they added on defense and all that, you gave up 27 to the 49ers, and the Chiefs held Sean Payton's offense to 10 points.
1: It's Black and Abdallah here on Westwood One Sports. You can always call or text the show at 310-840-4910. We go to Steve in Lakewood, New Jersey. You're on with Black and Abdallah on a Football Friday. What's up, Steve?
3: Hey, guys. How are you doing today?
1: We're great, up, man. Steve? What do you think going into this Football Friday?
3: Yeah, before I get to my Bills point, I want to know who's better, Malik Nabers or Garrett Wilson, and why?
1: On the field?
3: Yes.
1: Yes, on the field. I'll go Malik Nabers. I like him as a player.
2: Yeah.
1: Abdal?
2: I'll go Malik Nabers as well. Yeah.
3: Who's better?
1: I'm going to go with Malik Nabers.
2: I'm going to go Nabers because I like the guy throwing to him more.
3: Okay, fine. Now my Bills thing. Well, exactly what you guys are saying.
1: Okay,
3: that's going to be the problem.
1: Okay, got it.
3: Okay, this is going to be the problem. Exactly what you guys were just saying before is that they're going to be in there. If they get to the Super Bowl, that's going to be the problem, their defense. They play the Niners. That's also shout out Peppers.
1: Okay, thank you. Steve in Lakewood, New Jersey. Was that a fantasy football call?
2: I think it was.
1: Okay. All right. Like, I have nothing. If you're into fantasy football, by all means, this is
2: I hope
1: not,
2: I gave him a good recommendation.
1: This is clearly not the show for advice for fantasy football. That's not it. That's not our gig. That's not what we're doing. But we'll take the call.
2: I hope I gave him good advice.
1: You know, you and I, in a past life, on the air, in radio, in Chicago, we hosted for like 5 years.
2: Yeah.
1: A fantasy football show on Sunday mornings.
2: Mm-hmm.
1: It was fun.
2: Yeah.
1: It was fun.
2: Yeah, it was a show.
1: Yeah, it was fun. We did it.
2: We did that.
1: See, it was on the air.
2: It was definitely on the radio.
1: I think we hosted it well.
2: It was definitely on the radio, I'll tell you that.
1: of all the weird shows that we've hosted, wasn't the weirdest.
2: It's definitely on the resume.
1: Nah, yeah, it's there. We hosted a fantasy football show. We go to Mitch in New Jersey. You're on with Black and Abdallah. Mitch! What's up, Mitch?
2: How's it going?
4: Happy Friday, guys. How are we doing, Adam, Chris?
1: Happy Friday.
4: Rams and Chargers both have their backs to the wall, but with the Rams, with Myles Garrett with injury, they could have, gotten their surgery early, but Aaron Donald has to play. He has plenty of rest. Even if he's only 75%, he's still better than 98% of the plays on the deep fly. So he's got to get in there and play on most of the snaps. You guys have a good weekend. Thank you for taking my call.
1: Yeah, thank you, Mitch. Mm-hmm. Thanks for the phone call. Thanks mm-hmm. for always listening to the show. Black and Abdallah, 310-840-4910. I agree with Mitch. If the Rams can get back Aaron Donald for this weekend, that will be a big lift to the defense, which clearly the 49ers picked apart. Now, I don't think the Giants are what the 49ers are, but if Donald can play, that would be helpful for McVay and the Rams.
2: Here's the thing. They have a really good offensive line. They had a really good run game the other night against the Cowboys. Can they do that again? If you can do that again to the Rams, you can push around the Rams without Myles Garrett.
1: Yeah.
2: And if Aaron Donald doesn't go. If Aaron Donald goes, again, we don't know. He hasn't played in a couple years. Like, we don't know what it's going to look like. It's trending towards the way the report today from Ian Rappaport was that it's trending in the direction that he's going to play. But it's going to be like a true game time decision for Aaron Donald, unless Sean McVay updates something ahead of time.
1: Well, the good news there is they get the extra day. It's Monday Night Football. Mm-hmm. It's the Giants. It's the Rams. You can listen to the game 8:15 Eastern on Monday night, Westwood One Sports. Should be a good game. Obviously, if we were looking at the scope of week one, impressive games.
2: Mm-hmm.
1: The Giants beating the Cowboys at home the way they did, pushing around the Cowboys, that was an impressive win for the Giants to start the season. So I'm hoping this will be a good game on Monday night.
2: I think it will be. I think it's a little bit more evenly matched, just the way we saw the Giants be able to push around the Cowboys. And I think that the way their defense plays too, we just talked about it. We saw the Rams offense struggle against the 49ers, and I think that the Giants defense will be able to get after them. And so Matthew Stafford's got to be able to get the ball out fast. He's got to be able to, they've got to be able to run the ball, which is something that, the Cowboys had to try to do as well. So if they can do that, and again, this whole Australia, which system worked better? Was it the 49ers or was it the Rams system where they didn't acclimate at all, so they just had to come back? They've had 11 days.
1: Mm-hmm.
2: They've had a ton of time. They get an extra day that the 49ers didn't get. So we'll see which one worked better, if it worked at all. I'm sure it's going to be talked about ad nauseum during the broadcast on Monday night.
1: 310-840-4910. You can call this show. It's a Football Friday. Bleck and Abdallah here on Westwood One Sports. We go to Wes in Idaho. You're on with Bleck and Abdallah. What's up, Wes?
5: You got a great show. That's the first thing I want to say.
1: Oh, thanks, man. I enjoy listening to you guys.
5: But I am a Seahawk all the way through. There's a number 12 everywhere in my house. And I think the Rams are a pretzel. I think they got three players. One, Myles Garrett, he's already a pretzel. He's done. I think it's a matter of time before their quarterback goes down. And I don't think Aaron Donald's going to amount to nothing this year. I think if they win 10... they would be the luckiest team in the league, period.
1: Okay, Wes, you got to explain. Pretzel. Explain pretzel for us.
2: I like pretzel.
1: I like that.
5: Well,
1: That was good.
5: Okay. Well, I consider Mahomes a pretzel right now. And coming off an injury like he had, in Stafford's case, he's old. He's a pretzel now. One good hit, he's done. He's going to break like a pretzel. Same thing with Mahomes.
1: Okay, break like a pretzel.
5: If either one of those guys make it through the 17-game season, I would be absolutely shocked.
1: Okay, yeah, we got you down. Wes, great call. Call again, okay, my man?
2: All right.
5: Will do. Bye.
1: Awesome. Have a great football weekend. Yeah, that I was asking, like, what does the pretzel mean? Well, it's a pretzel.
2: Like like a pretzel rod. They snap quickly. I get it now.
1: What about the soft pretzels you get at the restaurant? You share with your friends as a nap?
2: Well, they're soft. you don't want to be soft.
1: Well, okay, that's true.
2: I don't think you want to be either kind of pretzel. You don't want to be soft. You don't want to be easy to pull apart.
1: Easy.
2: And you don't want to be easy to break.
1: You almost said something else.
2: I know what I almost said, Chris. I know what I almost said. I didn't say it.
6: The large male.
1: Easy.
2: I didn't say it.
1: Easy.
2: But I almost said it. I didn't say it. But look, from what we know about the Rams is that they have, this is what.
1: Pretzels.
2: They've got pretzels. And just in case those pretzels break, McVay went out of his way to draft a backup in the first round.
1: That's an outstanding call. Shout out to Wes out in Idaho. Yeah. Listening to the show. You can call like Wes at 310-840-4910. It's a football Friday. We're having a great time here. Bleck and Abdallah on Westwood One Sports and the Westwood One Sports app. Did you see this story that Toys R Us is coming back?
2: Yeah.
1: They're opening 120 stores. Wait, I thought Brick and mortar was like out. No one wanted to go to a store to shop anymore. So they're going to bring back Toys R Us.
2: Yeah.
1: Remember as a kid going to Toys R Us? That was like the best day of the week.
2: Yeah, where a kid can be a kid.
1: Yes, you just pick out toys. It was awesome.
2: There's still something about going to a toy store, not knowing what you want, and going in and being able to see everything and being like, I want that.
1: Yes.
2: You get to pick one thing. I want that thing. And that's it.
1: Yes, isn't that great?
2: Yes, that's awesome.
1: I saw that story that the Toys R Us is coming back. 120 stores planned.
2: Well, yeah, there's a lot of empty ones, so they have their pick.
1: Yes, you're right. There are. It's Bleck and Abdallah. We continue to preview week two, and we also are going to talk about championship windows. Is one team's closing? We'll talk about that coming up next.
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23: Well, only two players in practice for the Packers today as they were on the field for the final before they head to New York.
22: This is a Wisconsin Sports Zone update.
23: Well, only two players in practice for the Packers today as they were on the field for the final before they head to New York to face the Jets on Sunday. Warren Brinson and Javon Hargrave did not practice. Brinson missed last week with an injury. Hargrave is in the concussion protocol and dealing with a knee injury. On the good side of things, guard Aaron Banks practiced for a third straight day as he tries to return from a knee injury, while edge rusher Lucas Van Ness also practiced, though he remains in the concussion protocol. Green Bay looking to avoid an 0-2 start and also snap a six-game losing streak dating back to last year. Defensive back Javon Bullard says their focus doesn't shift just because of that losing streak.
24: I think the mission is still the same, to be honest. We wanted to win last week, but you know, it's an outcome. We didn't get the outcome that we wanted. I think it's the same thing. Come out here ready to go 1-0 this week, and it's going to be the same thing next week and the week after that. That's our whole mentality, man. Just, we're trying to win. We're trying to beat the team that we're going against that Sunday or that whatever that day is. So I think the mission is the same every week.
23: Again, it'll be the Packers and Jets on Sunday. Kick is at noon. Turning to Wisconsin, they will host Eastern Michigan tomorrow morning. The game could be impacted by the weather. Heavy rain expected tomorrow. Kick is set for 11:30.
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23: Well, the Brewers and Orioles are getting a series started tonight in Baltimore. Though Milwaukee has clinched the NL Central, they are still in a battle for the best record in baseball and the home field advantage that comes along with it. Entering tonight, they hold a two-game lead on the Dodgers for that best record. With this Wisconsin Sports Zone Network update, I'm Zach Heil, Prin.
26: You know, part of why I think football, pro football, is so much fun is that not only are the outcomes you know, you just never know that the Rams and the Chargers are going to be awful in week one. But all of a sudden, there's a game or two in week two, and you're like, well, that I didn't have that pegged as a big game. Green Bay at the Jets now is suddenly gigantic. Not for the Jets. They won for Green Bay. They've lost six straight games. How many, no college coaches, how many pro coaches can lose seven straight games without losing the trust and the faith of the front office or the ownership? Packers don't have that, obviously. You know, the players in Green Bay may not be publicly grumbling, just like your boss isn't publicly grumbling. But if you haven't hit your sales number in 9 months, he's lost faith in you. I guarantee you some of that locker room has lost faith in Matt LaFleur.
0: I think it's been a good week. You know, that's life in the NFL. Whether you get the result you want or not, you got to turn the page. And you can only do that by tackling each day, one day at a time.
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1: I think I played that Colin Cowherd cut yesterday, but it's a good one. I think it's a table setter for Packers-Jets coming up on Sunday. I think Matt LaFleur's a good coach. I think the Packers have lots of good players. I think Brian Gutekunst is a GM. I believe the Packers to be a good operation. Maybe not great, but Matt LaFleur's not a bad coach. You understand there are bad coaches. Matt LaFleur might not be good enough, might not be great, but I don't think he's bad. Brian Gutekunst isn't bad. This team isn't bad. But man, you lose enough of these games in a row and you blow enough of these leads, people just start looking around saying, what are we doing? What are we doing here? We had Doug Evans on the Bill Michaels show earlier today. There's a big alumni event raising money in Green Bay. Lynn Dickey is going to be on. Lofton's going to be on with Bill next week as well. And it's interesting to pick these guys' brains on the current state of the Packers, too. But they're obviously promoting a great event for charity next week. And Bill asked Doug Evans, hey, you ever in your career, and he played for a couple different teams, won the Super Bowl with the Packers in, what, 96, 97, which year was Super Bowl 31. Said, Doug, you ever coach you didn't really believe in? And he paused and he goes, hasn't everybody? Like, yeah, obviously, duh. It's a real thing. And I think Colin Cowherd, even if he doesn't cover the team closely, just looking at any NFL team from 10,000 feet, any team that has gone through what the Packers have gone through these last couple of months, you know, the last stretch of last season, the beginning of this season so far, like, yeah, it can get tenuous pretty quickly, especially with the loss at MetLife on Sunday. So that's where I want to begin. It's a Free Phones Friday here on the Wisco Sports Show, so we can bounce around from thing to thing to thing. I'll take your call for a segment. If you're ready to go, you could jump in. We could talk Brewers. Probably should spend a couple minutes tonight on the Badgers and set the table for tomorrow. I don't think predictions are worthwhile. Now, it's kind of fun to guess the score, and I love in the morning show getting everybody's thoughts, and I love hearing that. You don't really care who I'm picking. You don't really care about my predictions, or you shouldn't. Sometimes I like to give them, and I like before we leave during football season on Thursday or Friday saying, here's what I think is going to happen, because it'll help kind of justify where we pick up next week. Like, I picked the Vikings to beat the Packers last week, and I was very clearly saying that because I was getting out in front of it saying, look, if the Packers lose by 4 points or 7 points and they're not healthy and the Vikings are at home and they played great, like, that's fine. I'm not going to freak out about that. Now, then the Packers, you know, finished the game on a 29-0 run in the wrong direction. So that was different. But same with the Badgers and the Packers this weekend. Like, my predictions don't matter. You don't care. But I'll give you my lean, and I'm interested in hearing yours because that'll kind of help set up our reaction and the things that we're probably saying early next week. So I'd love to hear from you on the phone lines tonight. Packers, Badgers, Brewers, whatever you want. It's a Free Phones Friday, 608-321-1670. The live stream is up and running if you'd like to chat in there as well, the Wisco Sports Zone app. The show does have a YouTube page. I'm doing my best. I'm just one person, so I can't spend. I already got to plan the show and get the show ready, and I'm working on Bill's show. I wish I had another 2 or 3 hours every day to cut clips from the show and post a ton every day. I can't, but I do my best. If I think there's a good interview or something individual from the show that I want to post, and I'll post it there. I'd appreciate a subscription. You don't owe me anything. The show's always going to be free on the live stream and on the radio, obviously. It has been forever, but if you're on YouTube a lot and could throw me a subscription, I'd appreciate it. Streams on Facebook and on my Twitter as well, at Wisco Grant. As we get closer to Sunday, I feel worse about this game. I think part of that is human nature. You know, as a game approaches, we start to think, well, what if this happens? Well, what if this happens? We're just anxious creatures. Well, most of us. If you're not anxious at all and you don't worry about things, I'm envious of you. I'm jealous of you. But as a vacation gets closer, you know, I'll get more excited for the vacation. But also I'm like, okay, I can't forget anything. I got to make sure. How's the flight look? I'm checking the flight, you know, assuming we can still afford those before too long. Flying on an airplane is, as of this moment, a thing we can do. Like, I'm checking the D. Has Delta, you know, Sun Country, JetBlue, has anything moved around? Yep, they got my bag. Like, as we get closer to things, I think we just get more anxious. So as we get closer to a Packer game, a lot of times those conversations are going to sound like, well, but what about this? I mean, I think the Packers are going to win. I'm picking the Packers to win. But what if this happens? What if this thing, you know, becomes a we operate that way anyways. But this game specifically, you know, regardless of the current 6-game losing streak the team is on, and regardless of what happened last Sunday, just look at the Jets game in a vacuum and look no further than last season when I think the Packers on their schedule had 2 or 3 games. And I'm pulling up the schedule just to make sure I don't exaggerate, because I can give you a proper number here. There was a handful of games on the schedule last year that we kind of circled and identified and say, oh, okay, this should be close to a freebie. This is one that they should get. You know, even if things aren't going well, or even if things are going well, there were a couple games last year where it's like, all right, this is a lesser opponent. I mean, they should win this week, right? The Browns in week 3, they had won 2 in a row, and through 2 games last year, Sunday and Thursday night, the Packers looked like the best team in football last year. They looked awesome. Micah Parsons is here. Tucker Kraft is awesome. Jordan Love slinging it. Like, here we go. The Packers have arrived. Jordan Love in year 3. And then they go to Cleveland and they gag and they choke and they blow it because of the O-line and the special teams. What went wrong on Sunday? Mostly the O-line. I think the special teams were more additive than they were negative, but the special teams weren't without error in Minnesota on Sunday. And you said, well, they'll get right against the Cowboys as favorites going into Sunday Night Football. And then they can't buy a stop to save their life. Jeff Hafley's defense can't get off the field. Current head coach, by the way, Jeff Hafley, now in Miami. They go into the bye and they win a couple of games, you know, Cincinnati, Arizona, Pittsburgh. And I remember saying, all right, here we go. You work through some kinks over the bye. Here we go. Now, Carolina at home. This is when you just roundhouse a team. Didn't roundhouse Cincinnati. Didn't really roundhouse Arizona. You had a great second half and Jordan Love was great against Pittsburgh, but I still think we're looking for a little more. Here we go. Carolina at home, big time favorites, and they gag and they choke and they blow that game. So I think there were games, a couple of them on the schedule last year, you'll remember well, very similar to this Jets game, where we didn't assume a win. You can never assume a win in the NFL. But on every schedule, every season, there's a couple weekends you can circle where it's like, okay, we shouldn't have to worry about that one too much. And the Packers haven't always fared well in games like that. And maybe the best point of comparison, maybe the best game to use as a frame of reference for this upcoming game in New York was last year's game in New York, the Giants game at MetLife. Now, they won that game, but I think that game last year is instructive, and hopefully it doesn't completely and totally recreate itself on Sunday, where it's you're in New York / New Jersey and the field is crappy. And remember last year it was windy as all heck. And this year it's going to be rainy as all heck. And it's just the whole MetLife, the Giants, the Jets. It's just, you're going to go in there and you're going to do dumb stuff and make mistakes. And it's going to get weird. And it's at noon. And Jonathan Vilma and Adam Amin are going to be on the call. And it's going to be one of those games. And the Packers, if not for Malik Willis taking them on a really important drive in the middle of the game, and Jameis throwing a game-ending interception, which, to Evan Williams' credit, he caught, and there was no penalty on that play, luckily, like there was in his end zone interception in Minnesota last week, the Packers win that game. But it was far from a comfortable, commanding win. It was a come-from-behind, kind of by the skin of your teeth win. And it's a win, and we'll count it. If they win a game like that on Sunday, I'll celebrate it on Monday, because they haven't won a game since what? Early December last year? When was the last game? So the last game they won was Chicago's Sunday, December 7th last year. It's been a while. So I'm not going to be too obsessed with style points this weekend. But this game is the type of game that just makes me nervous. I almost wish they were playing, and I only halfway mean this, but I'd almost feel better if the Packers were playing a good opponent this weekend. If they were really facing some adversity. Because I think in Matt LaFleur's career as a Packers head coach, if you talk about his best wins, I think some of his best moments, finest moments as a head coach have been when they're really facing some adversity. We all remember that Thursday night game. That was ancient history now. This was, what, 5 or 6 years ago? So I really have a hard time citing it. But it was that Thursday night game in Arizona. Undefeated Cardinals, right? No Devontae Adams. It was that long ago. Devontae Adams was still on the team. And Matt LaFleur dialed it up and schemed it up. And yeah, they needed a timely Rasul Douglas interception at the end of the game. But you'll take that short week on the road Thursday night, missing your number one and really only good wide receiver. Like, all right, that was a great Matt LaFleur moment. I said this last year too, but I think one of Matt LaFleur's signature moments, recent moments in his career, would have been that win in Chicago on December 20th. The problem is Romeo Doubs gagged an onside kick because something could go wrong. So clearly something did go wrong because that's how this team has operated over the last, you know, 6 or 7 games. That would have been an outstanding win for Matt LaFleur. One of the best wins in his career, certainly in recent memory. And he should have had it. I'll give Matt LaFleur credit for that. The only reason he did not is because Romeo Doubs dropped an onside. So I think Matt LaFleur is actually pretty good when he's had to face adversity in his career. Now, this is next level. This is a different year and a different team. But I'm almost nervous that they're playing the scummy Jets, the crappy Jets in that stadium at noon. Like, oh, I almost wish they were on Sunday Night Football playing a good team. I wish they were really facing some adversity because I think over the course of Matt LaFleur's career, some of his finest moments have been not against the dregs. Like, they don't beat the breaks. They're not the Lions. They don't beat the breaks off of bad teams. They futz around and lose to or barely beat some of these bad teams, which is concerning. Plus, Aaron Glenn, I think, is 5-1 against Matt LaFleur in his career, albeit as a coordinator. But that matters, too. I bet there's some real confidence there. And the Jets should have a lot of confidence because they just won their first game. It was against the Titans. So who cares? They're feeling it, and they're looking at the Packers and probably led by Aaron Glenn thinking, oh, we can get this team right now. This is a team we can kick while they're down. And if we kick them this weekend, they might not get back up. So I don't like it. I don't know if I don't like it to the extent where I think the Jets are going to win, but I do not expect to have fun on Sunday. All right, to some of your phone calls here before we take our first break. 608-321-1670, Wisco Sports Show. Who's this?
2: Grant, good evening, or good afternoon.
1: Good afternoon. Good evening, Corey and Marshall. Sorry I missed you at Monk's last night. I had business to attend to, so I was unable to go to the show.
2: No worries. It was a school night. Totally understand. You gotta dial in your tasks when you have the time. So
1: amen.
2: Totally get it. I even did grocery shopping afterwards because you're right near the Phil Woodman store. You gotta get in your tasks.
1: Phil's place is right there. Yeah, off Ryder, not Ryder, whatever it is. Doesn't matter. What do you think, Corey? What's on your mind?
2: So, yeah, that game against Arizona, I heard that was 2021. I think Rodgers was coming off the bid deal with that one, too, if I recall correctly.
1: Yep.
2: And you mentioned he's not really facing adversity now. I think they are. I feel like this is reminiscent of, it would have been 2023, Jordan Love's first season, right when the Packers traded away Rasul Douglas. They were 3-5. And I remember on, the scuttlebutt then was like, well, this season is really spiraling out of control, and man, now they got guys dissension in the locker room, what have you. Well, they were able to get the train back on the tracks. We talked about trains earlier this week. They got the train back on the tracks, went to the playoffs. That's really his only playoff win in the last, 5 seasons now, right? Because they didn't make it in 2022 when the Lions came in and slapped them around. The season that Aaron Rodgers got to play amateur GM when they had Randall Cobb, the carcass of Randall Cobb, and the Lizard King out there doing his ayahuasca impersonation. That was a really piss-poor team. So I have an expectation it's going to be a weird game, as you said. I gave my score. We don't have to get into that. But like as you said, it's rainy. It's going to be windy. So I'm not really too, I would say, nervous per se. But, here we go. There's three winnable games ahead of them. This is their chance to get their season back on track. But if you got Donovan Jennings starting at left guard again, and he plays as badly as he did, and he's got the same garbage at right guard, it's not really going to make – you're not going to be able to get it back on the track. They don't up their level of play, let's put it that way.
1: That's where
2: they
1: it starts, Corey.
2: They kind of slap it around. It's obvious. I'm not really doing any hot takes right here on this, right? Your offensive line is really going to – it's going to be the arbiter of how this game goes. So I think the Jets were really motivated last week to really stick it to Robert Saleh. think Robert Saleh is going to be a great defensive coordinator for the 49ers in a couple years again. That's like seems to be his purgatory position. He just goes back out to San Fran when he, you know, fails at whatever head coaching position he goes to. So, yeah, I'm excited. You know, I think we'll see what they got. I got a feeling that the Vikings are actually going to be 2-0 after this weekend, and everybody else will be 1-1.
1: You think the Vikings are going to beat the Bears? So, Corey, that's interesting. I'm going to cut you off just because I'm running out of time here. I think the Bears are going to roundhouse the Vikings, but I've got a lot of things wrong these first 2 weeks, so what do I know? The O-line's going to decide it. I have some audio and some talking points on the O-line that we're definitely going to hit and work into the show tonight, so we'll get there. Look, the Packers are facing plenty of adversity. So I don't mean to say that Matt LaFleur and the Packers are facing no adversity. They are. They've lost, what, 6 in a row, and they need to kind of get their season on the tracks. Not back on the tracks. It is yet to be on the tracks. We haven't been on the track since the first week of December last year. So there is a lot of adversity. It's just coming in the form of the Jets at MetLife, which I don't really love. And Corey, I guess I'll disagree. I don't know. Why would the Jets want to stick it to Robert Saleh? If I was a Jets fan, I'd look back and say, he was a pretty good coach for us. Like, what did you want from him? He never had a quarterback. Aaron Rodgers comes in, pops his Achilles, and then Rodgers finally comes back, starts to play. And before he even has a chance to get a rhythm, he's fired after week 4. Like, I don't know. Did the Jets really? The Jets should have reason to stick it to any team they can possibly stick it to right now to get any sort of win they possibly can get. So I don't know if I buy into the Robert Saleh thing. I just think Cam Ward and the Titans might suck. 608-321-1670. One more call here, and then we got a break. Wisco Sports Show. Who's this?
3: Free Prones Friday, Grant. How are we living?
1: Correct, Vagabond John. Completely and totally free. Uninhibited.
3: So we might as well talk about the Packers and the Jets.
1: Yeah.
3: Yeah, Corey, I agree with a lot of what Corey just mentioned. I'll just say this. It's a classic. If they win, I don't know what we'll learn. If they lose, we could be talking about a coaching move. Do you think that's crazy? Do you think it's crazy that both of our state's football coaches are on, you know, fireable watch if either of them lose this weekend?
1: I mean, if they gag a big lead or they get their ass kicked, yeah, I would be shocked and stunned and floored, but I can't sit here and tell you that there's no way. That would be straight losses. I mean, no, we're on watch. It's on the board. I would be gobsmacked if it happens, but I think it would be silly to say, well, they won't. They would never. I don't know. I don't know what Ed Policy's going to do.
3: I think, you know, when talking about both coaches, certainly if we lose to Eastern Michigan, Luke Fickell will be fired. Absolutely. Lose to the Jets, I don't know. The Jets might be sneaky okay. Like, we're putting them in the same category of the Titans and the same category of maybe like the Falcons right now. But this Jets team, you know, they've got some studs. And, you know, we'll see who they put on Garrett Wilson. So, like, some specifics to look out for. Is Cisse going to get another top 10 receiver matchup? Last week, obviously, we saw what happened against Justin Jefferson. This week, can he make a play against a Garrett Wilson? Or are they going to put Keyshawn Nixon on a guy like that? So the corner woes that we talked about all offseason long last week with the debacle and just the weirdness of that football game, I think it got lost a little bit. But I'm interested to watch Cisse kind of grow throughout the year. And I think even if the Jets are a bad team, they still have some elite players, and that's certainly a matchup to watch on Sunday. So that's all I got, Grant. Have a great weekend.
1: Appreciate it, Vagabond. I'll give you some Badgers takes specifically on Colton Joseph as the show goes on. So we'll hit that angle too. I think both coaches are in, not similar, but I like your angle. I don't think the Jets are going to be good, but you're telling me Aaron Glenn, who's a little bit of a psycho, who's beaten Matt LaFleur before, has plenty of experience against Matt LaFleur. What do you think he's telling his guys who are just starved to play representative football? They're just trying to have a football season over there, and they have an opportunity at home this summer, Sunday. And remember the last time the Packers played the Jets? They lost 27-10. The Jets kicked their ass at Lambeau in 2022. Robert Saleh, remember, we're dragging him out into deep water, that whole thing. You don't think Aaron Glenn's saying similar things to that? More of your calls, very quick 3-minute break, and right back to you on a Free Phones Friday.
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1: 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Who's this? Hello.
34: Hey, Grant. JR from Milwaukee here.
1: Hey, JR. What's going on?
34: Good. You know, I've been thinking lately. So, Luke Fickell, when you think about it, right?
1: Mm-hmm.
34: He gives Mario Cristobal vibes. And that leads into my next take, okay? If you really think about it, you squint hard enough, Miami's really the Miami of the Midwest. You got sprawling infrastructure. You got an elite bar scene.
1: You mean Madison's Miami of the Midwest?
34: Oh, Milwaukee. You got Lake Michigan. Bradford Beach is essentially Miami Beach. Sure. Paul Chris won the Orange Bowl in Miami. Xavier Lucas, Malik Willis. They don't know the difference between the two states or cities. The weather's getting more and more like Miami every year because of cloud seeding. So I just wanted to hear your take on that.
1: On Milwaukee is the Miami of the Midwest?
34: It is, yeah. If you think about it, you just got to squint hard enough, right?
1: Well, I can squint. Appreciate it, JR. I swear that was Badger Bloody putting me on. I don't know if I've ever talked to you before, JR. Call back. This is good. I've never been to Miami. It's got the coast. I don't know if Bradford Beach. I don't know if there's an equivalent to Bradford Beach, honestly. You go up to South Beach in Port Washington. I love Port Washington. It's the Mario Cristobal. Mario Cristobal. I'm trying to work with this, JR. I got nothing. I'm not telling you you're wrong. I wish I had a witty way to add to this, but I unfortunately don't. I guess Giannis to and from. So they have that too. The Tyler Hero connection. I wish if you gave me 5 minutes to think about this, I probably could have given you something better, JR. Sorry. Call back sometime, please. This is good stuff. Wisco Sports Show. Who's this?
6: Grant.
1: Ed?
6: Have you ever heard of Kumite?
1: Oh, this is Eric. You sounded Kumite. Kyrie Kumite.
6: Did you see the video I sent you?
1: Yes, I did.
6: That's where the whole thing started from.
1: Correct.
6: Me and Ivor are kicking that video back and forth. It's hilarious. But anyway, I just want to say, welcome to the party. If you're a little nervous about Sunday's game, welcome to the party. All right? You guys have had this confidence level going into games for years, but not a lot of teams have had. Now, you know what you could have on Sunday afternoon at 3:30? You could experience Kyrie, which is, you know, tranquility, happiness. Or you could be experiencing Kumite.
1: I think Packers fans need this, mostly for the way they perceive their quarterback. Because I'm fine with Packers fans thinking that Jordan Love can't win a Super Bowl and he's not good enough to do that. And that's a fine conversation that we can totally have. I hear from so many Packers fans, and I read things on Bill's show and on Twitter where it's just Packers fans believe Jordan Love sucks. And I'm like, you guys, if you think this guy sucks, you're probably never going to watch a quarterback in the green and gold who you ever think is any good ever again. Like, sorry, guys.
6: Right. That's not true. I mean, us Vikings fans think that Carson Wentz is good, right? Come on. You guys got a good quarterback. You got a good quarterback. There's just, you know, it's I don't understand. I can't figure out why they seem to, that it just seems to crumble on them. I don't know. But anyway, have a good week.
1: You too, Eric. Kyrie Kumite. I've seen a lot of this from Bears fans and Vikings fans. I think so many people waited so long for Favre to go away. So you could say, you guys just wait. And then Rodgers appeared. And then I think, okay, well, you just wait again. Just you wait. And I think a lot of opposing fan bases, and Eric, I'm not saying this of you, but I think a lot of other NFC North fan bases just been waiting for the day to look at Packers fans and say, welcome to life with the rest of us. And I guess that's true. Although, like, I remember when Aaron Rodgers and the Packers lost that game in 2014 to Kyle Orton and the Bills, which cost them the one seed, which may have cost them a trip to the Super Bowl. So, like, I don't know. The Packers were never the Patriots in that they would always win the games they're supposed to win, save for like one weird game in Miami at the end of the year. You know, I don't know. Been spoiled. I don't know that our Sundays were completely and totally without consternation. I don't know that we've had it that good. We've had it pretty good. That's why it's great to be a Packers fan and owner. 608-321-1670. Wisco Sports Show. Who's this?
7: Hey, it's Uncle Packer.
1: Hey, good evening, Uncle Packer. Tonight? Are you concerned about the Jets game?
7: Yes, because I wasn't concerned about the Browns game last year.
1: There we go.
7: I just want to say that there's this old movie called The Replacements, and in the movie, the big coach asks the quarterback, what's your biggest fear? And he says, quicksand. And nobody understands him. And he says, sometimes when you can feel like you're in quicksand, and the more you fight, the more you try to get out of it, the sooner you die. And that's just kind of like the last few Packer games, that I feel like I'm in quicksand at the end of the game, and we're just going to go down. And I just hope we don't have that ever again, and we can get over, what do you call it? It's like, once that's happened to you, it's kind of in your MO. And I'm trying to say there's a word for it.

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0: back. More of your thoughts. If you're on hold, I promise I'll get you right after this break. I have a Colton Joseph thought as well. Week in review towards the end of the show. This week's a good one. More coming up next.
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12: Pockets of congestion on the northbound interstate between 94 and 151. Not bad on the Beltline, just slow westbound at Todd Drive and Seminole Highway. Brake lights in the construction zone on John Nolan and 151 south at the interstate, but there haven't been too many slow spots, which is pretty unusual for Friday afternoon rush. But you may still see brake lights where University 12 and 14 meet in Middleton and Verona Road approaching the Beltline. No crashes or delays, just traffic light and construction congestion downtown on East Wash, Capitol Square, and campus. With your zone traffic, I'm Stacy Kay.
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15: I'm looking for leadership, and I don't have much evidence of that right now. It's maybe Sean Ryan, but it's a bunch of quiet guys. It's a bunch of video game guys. It's not, and you need a little more Tucker Kraft. Can I have at least one Tucker Kraft on the offensive line?
16: Yeah.
15: And currently we don't. And that doesn't mean that you have to talk to the media. That doesn't mean you have to sound like a guy that's a pro wrestler or something. But that kind of stuff is someone that you look forward to that leads the way in that room. And I don't see that evidence right now. I'm trying to find it. Don't see it right now.
0: Mike Clemens on the Packers O-line. See if they find some leadership. It's tough to tell. It's tough to quantify behind closed doors and what's actually going on at practice and on the sideline, because we're not in there. Mike's not even in there. He's in the locker room when it's open. But to call all those guys, a bunch of video game guys, ooh, that tracks. That matches what I'm seeing on my screen. Bunch of video game guys. All right, three of you on hold. I will get to all of you. Thank you for waiting through the break. Wisco Sports Show. Who's this?
14: Thomas. We've had a very, very busy Friday. It's Free For All Friday, and I'm so glad it's back. Well, free phones, baby.
0: I'm glad you're back, Thomas. What's going on?
14: Not too much, Grant. Quite the rainstorm today. My goodness. And everything. But I also wanted to share, I am going to a Badgers game October 3rd. So in about 2 weeks, because we got Western Michigan this weekend. Very bummed out that it's on Peacock, because what I might have to do is pay for the premium just for the day and then cancel by like Sunday or Monday. Okay. That way I don't have to pay twice or something. There's a mathematical way to do it. You know what
0: I'm
14: saying?
0: You'll figure it out. Yeah, you'll get in the lab.
14: Trust.
0: You say trust?
14: Gen Z slang, you know?
0: No, I know what it is. I'm just shocked to hear from you. Okay, continue, Thomas. Sorry.
14: Okay, no, you're good. I agree with what the great Mike Clemens, the piece of audio you just played.
0: Yes.
14: It's sad, and it's disheartening, and, you know, I was working, by the way, at the rec during the game, which was actually maybe to my benefit in some parts, too, because I got to see the very last 6 to 8 minutes maybe of the week one game. But okay. Holy cow, did that offensive line, especially live. We could not protect for the life. And by the way, I really enjoyed watching this new show with the beat writers, Paul Bredo, Bill Huber, and Matt Schneidman. I think it's called The Packer Beat.
0: Yes.
14: My goodness. Great show on YouTube, by the way. There's a little plug. But, like,
0: sure.
14: We need to get something figured out. Like, we should not overestimate these Jets. I think you would agree with that, Grant. But I guess what I want to leave you with is what – well, I don't think week one is a cause for concern. But week two, what do we need to do to win? Who needs to take a bigger step up? And three, I guess, what is your final score prediction? And I guess in there, anything else missing between the puzzle pieces? I'll leave you with that, Grant. Thank you so much.
0: Trust. Thomas, I can't believe he said that. But I'm familiar with the expression, Thomas. I just didn't expect for it to come from you. I do think week one is cause for concern. So I'll disagree with you there. And we've discussed that, so I don't need to belabor. I don't need to reiterate that. They need to block. There you go, Thomas. It's quite simple. Most of the other portions of the team actually played really well on Sunday in Minnesota, which is why it's so maddening that they lost by 17. That's you would think that's a silver lining, but in the case of this game, it's the opposite. Well, there's lots of reasons for optimism. Yeah, and I can't be optimistic about it because they still lost and it wasn't close. That's the problem with this team. Line two, who's this?
16: This is Coyote Mike, Grant.
0: Good evening, Coyote Mike. It's been a little bit. What's up?
16: Yeah, well, I was just standing here in the doorway waiting for you on the patio, and a hummingbird flew up and hovered for about 10 seconds about 5 feet away from me.
0: That's beautiful. Are you wearing bright-colored clothing or something? Oh, yeah, very cool.
16: No, I was drinking some bourbon, so.
0: Oh, that's probably what he was after. All right.
16: Yeah. Hey, Mike Clements.
0: Yes.
16: I agree with Thomas, but I also have to say I agree with you. Week one was an exclamation point on the entire end of 2025 losing streak.
0: An exclamation point would actually be a great thing because that means that we're about to start a new sentence. I hope that it's an exclamation point because that means we get to move on after last week.
16: And so you were talking about Mike Clements. So last week I was out riding my bike and I was listening to Mike Clements and you talk. I think it was Wednesday or Thursday. And the first two thirds of his segment, all he talked about was the negative feeling, the negative Paul left over from last season. Mm-hmm. And how are they going to get above that? And then he went on to talk about the offensive line and they can't seem to have anything figured out there. And then I listened to his comments from yesterday, no lack of leadership. And it's not what Mike Clements reports. You can hear in his voice when he has something good to report or if he's gotten a lot of trepidation about what's going on. And I sensed a lot of trepidation last week and even more this week. And I was so discouraged after the Packers got beat by the Bears. I kind of went into a cocoon for the spring and even into the Brewer baseball, just on the Packers and everything, you know, surrounding them, why they brought Matt LaFleur back. He's beyond the point of no return, I think. I mean, what you were saying earlier in the first hour about how, you know, you can't make your sales quotas for 7-9 months in a row, and you can't do this, you know, mm-hmm. for so many weeks in a row. I think

0: see them maybe doing 3-7 up to the bye. There's 10 games up before the bye. If you look at it, they got at Tampa Bay, the Bears, the Cowboys, Detroit, Carolina, maybe New England, maybe Vikings again. Tell me, the way they played, tell me, where should we feel hope that they're going to do, you know, win 2 or 3 games?
1: Well,
0: or more than 2 or 3 games.
1: My hope, Cardi, Mike, I appreciate it. I do think there's real talent on this team. I think the wide receivers look good. Tucker Kraft is great. I think Jordan Love is very good. And I like Jonathan Gannon. I think he did a good job in Minnesota. He only gave up like 230 yards. Like, the defense played well. Adrian Cooper looked good. And they're manufacturing lots of pressure along the line of scrimmage, especially up the middle. Kicker looked good. Special teams looked, on balance, better. I know they gave up a long return. The problem is all of that doesn't equate to wins the way that it should. And we saw that loud and clear week one. Now, if they go beat the brakes off the Jets, that I think is going to reframe the way that you view the next month or two of the season. But if they go lose to the Jets or look really bad or blow another lead or say, if we get a bad outcome this weekend, then yeah, I think you look at the schedule and say, okay, well then where are the wins coming from? If you can't hold on to a double-digit lead in Minnesota and you can't beat the Jets, where are the wins coming from? You start to look differently at the remainder of the schedule, 100%, which will happen with the Badgers too. You know what I mean? Like, at a certain point when you start to get a feel for the team, you again look at the schedule and think, okay, well, how many wins actually are there? One more call here and then break. Let's go Sports Show. Who's this?
2: Jeff from Spring Valley.
1: Jeff in Spring Valley?
2: Yeah, I called earlier in earlier in the week during the Bill Michaels show, and you answered the phone and you said that you were in Spring Valley this last weekend. And I just got thinking, I know you trout fish. Did you trout fish the old galley?
1: I learned, Jeff, not in a long time. I learned how to, because I'm from Menominee, I learned how to fly fish on the O'Galley. That's the first couple times I ever went was right behind, not to blow up a honey hole here, but right behind the power plant in town. Pretty scenic, right behind the poop plant, right where it dumps into the O'Galley. Then it goes down to the bridge. Yeah. I was in Spring Valley because I was coming back from Duluth and we were coming south going towards, we were stopping in Durand. So that's why I was going through Spring Valley and Elmwood. Pretty exciting drive.
2: Okay. I was just curious if you ever fished the old galley or Katy Creek or any of them.
1: Katy Creek. Was there Katy? I was thinking about this on the drive the other day. I couldn't remember if there was like a 4-H. Maybe it was like the Katy Creek Rockets or something. I was trying to remember what like.
2: There's a Katy Cheese Factory.
1: That too. Katy Cheese. Yeah. Over on the west side. Yeah.
2: Yep.
1: Well, Jeff, look, I could talk to you about Spring Valley for the next half hour. Do you have a Packers take or anything else you want to get off your chest?
2: The other day they were talking about the Brewers player. Now I just forgot his name. The one of the hotter hitters. Who is that?
1: Would it be Churio, Terang?
2: Churio. And I got thinking he was getting hot and heating up. And I was thinking he kind of reminds me of Kirby Puckett. I remember Kirby Puckett used to go a 3-game series with the Brewers and go 9-for-12 and have 3 home runs. And it was like Churio kind of carries the team now and then.
1: Yeah. Churio's definitely one of those guys. Jeff, have a great weekend. It was nice to hear from you. Thanks for calling back. I hope Jeff knows that he was on the radio because every other time I've talked to Jeff has been during Bill's show and I talked to him off the air. So sometimes people call back at this time and they chat with me and they don't realize they're on the radio. I think he got it. But Churio is that guy, man. And that's I think it's great. Like, he can win you games. He can win you playoff games because all of a sudden he gets 6 hits in 11 at bats and a couple home runs. What I want to see from Churio moving forward is just smooth out a little bit. You know what I mean? Even when he's not hotter than the surface of the sun, can I count on you for a quality, a bat or two in a big spot? And I think he's getting closer. I never watched Kirby Puckett, Jeff. I can't corroborate, but it sounds like you're barking up the right tree there. So I'll agree with you and we'll move on. A couple Badgers thoughts next before we start to wind down the show.
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12: Having a quarterback like Jordan with a strong arm, does that make it so that it doesn't affect you that much if you want to throw the ball?
13: Well, I think it all depends on how hard it's coming down. So I feel like every time we go to the Meadowlands, It's raining.
14: Oh, hell yeah, a little Keith Whitley, brother. Now, I'm going to deliver a take here. I'm going to deliver analysis on Matt LaFleur, Jordan Love, and rain at MetLife Stadium. Now, I want to be clear. I am not preemptively getting Matt LaFleur in trouble. I'm not criticizing Matt LaFleur for something he hasn't done yet. I'm sharing a fear or sharing a concern that I have. I'm not saying this is going to happen because that would be unfair. I don't know what Matt LaFleur is going to dial up, and I don't know how he's going to coach and call this game on Sunday. A fear or a concern that I have, and this is based on last weekend and based on a lot of things that I've read and seen over the last couple months, a lot of these things I've shared with you about. There's this belief, well, Jordan Love can make every throw and he's in such command and he's got his arms around the offense and he can just do anything and we can lean on him and he can get us out of bad calls and bad checks. My fear is that Matt LaFleur is going to go into this game thinking, rain be damned, Jordan Love is great. He'll drive the ball through the conditions. We'll be fine. We don't need to change anything. I understand Matt LaFleur just loves this guy. Thinks the world of him, right? I get that. But I want Matt LaFleur to be actively looking for ways to make it easier for his quarterback. Not that he necessarily needs it all the time, although, boy, did he on Sunday. No running game, no pass protection. Good luck, kid. Slap him on the rear end. Get out there. Don't die. You know, go make some plays. Hit 18 times. Jeez. And again, this Sunday, it's like just because Jordan Love has the great arm and can drive the ball through the rain doesn't mean that we should. I don't want to rely on that. I don't want that to be the only, you know what I mean? I don't want that to be the only thing. Just because he can doesn't mean we should count on it. And again, Matt LaFleur might not call the game. He might take the rain into consideration and try to make things easier for Jordan Love. I hope he does. And probably will, because I think he's smart. He's a good coach. I think he's a great coach. He might not be good enough, but I don't think he's awful. But I heard this answer, and more so, honestly, I heard the question. The question is what's got me thinking about this.
12: Having a quarterback like Jordan with a strong arm, does that make it so that it doesn't affect you that much if you want to throw the ball?
14: Does that make it so it doesn't affect your game plan? So just hearing that question, I'm thinking, just because he can drive the ball through the rain, and just because he can be counted on to cover up for this, that, and the other thing, doesn't mean he should always be expected to cover up for this and that and account for this and that, like, look for ways to make the quarterback's life easier. So that's my final Packers thought. We're going to get into some Jimmy Buffett and the week in review in the final segment of the show here. And appreciate all your calls on this Free Phones Friday. But I'll give you one Badgers take here. Bill brought up earlier, kind of what we're looking for. He essentially wrapped the show today, saying, well, we're looking for style points from the Packers and the Badgers. No, the Packers don't only need to beat the Jets, but they need to, they need to look good doing it. And my point on that is, and far be it for me to disagree with Bill, I'll take a win in MetLife against the Jets any way I can. Because they've lost six in a row. Like, I'm not obsessing over style points on Sunday. If the Packers find any way to get a win on Sunday, I will come in and it will be a good thing. And sure, we'll nitpick and we'll talk about things that they need to correct or still work. Duh, that's, otherwise this show wouldn't exist. That's what Sports Talk Radio is for. But I'm going to come in happy on Monday. I guess, like, if they win on some blatantly awful call, like if they fail Mary their way to a win, but I'm not going to prepare for that eventuality. I'm not looking at style points for the Packers on Sunday. Just going to win. Now, they play Eastern Michigan. The Badgers do. And the spread, I believe, is smaller than it was for Western Illinois. And I don't know that it's moved. Where is it? Okay, so it's 23.5. It's about a touchdown. Well, no, two touchdowns less, actually, because what was the spread? It was like 37, 38. It was almost 40, which they did not cover, which I didn't really care about. But I don't necessarily need style points from the Badgers on Saturday, within reason. Like, if they win 31-10 or even 28-10, I think that would be a disappointment for many Badgers fans. So not covering the spread. If Colton Joseph gives me style points, if Colton Joseph looks good, if Colton Joseph shows me something, it's not that nothing else matters. It's not that the rest of the team doesn't matter, but really I'm looking at Colton Joseph. I need style points from him. So the final score is not meaningless, and the defense, the wide receivers, and the running game, those things aren't meaningless. But assuming the Badgers win this game by multiple scores, really the thing I'm looking at and focused on is Colton Joseph looking like a difference-making dynamic quarterback who can make easy throws and make plays with his legs. Because if he's not, I don't know, what are we talking about? You know, they're not winning at Penn State. I probably wouldn't pick him with Michigan State. What about Iowa? What about Minnesota? Like, I just think the rest of the season looks a lot less promising if we got Tyler Van Dyke 2.0 here. You know, he can be Tanner Mordecai. He's supposed to be better than Tanner Mordecai. Tanner Mordecai seemed like a nice upgrade over these first two games, the way that he's played. Let's take a break. We'll get to our Week in Review segment next. One of my favorite things. I put a lot of work into this Week in Review, pulling the best moments from this week. It was an entertaining week. So it's about 2.5 minutes, the best moments from the week, and a little Jimmy Buffett. We'll wrap up the show next.
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5: An earlier accident has been on the right shoulder on 94 East before 73 with no delay. Here in town, it's all clear on the interstates and Beltline, but still congestion inbound in the construction zone on John Nolan. Plus traffic light and construction congestion downtown on East Wash, Capitol Square, and campus. Peak traffic is winding down now, and there really aren't too many slow spots. But you might still see some brake lights on northbound Park Street at Fish Hatch and Verona Road approach. The Beltline. With your zone traffic, I'm Stacy Kay.
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8: All right, fins up. It's Friday. We made it. Thanks for listening, as always, the Wisco Sports Show. I got some individual segments from this week posted on the show's YouTube page. Again, I'll shamelessly plug myself one more time. If you would like the Wisco Sports Show page on YouTube, we're only like 25, 30 followers away, 30 subscribers away from 1,000, which isn't that just a nice, neat, round number? Can we please try to get it there? Please and thank you. I've really enjoyed saving clips from the show for our weekly Week in Review segment, and this week was... I mean, this week was special. Big time Packers gag and a lot of discourse about that. College football talk. I had a meltdown over some missing audio yesterday. So here's this week's Week in Review. Please enjoy. There's someone messing with my work. There's someone or something messing with my work, with my things. There are things that I need, that I have, that I've put in places, and they are missing. And I was having a great day up until about 10 minutes ago, and now I've been pushed. Someone is touching my things. Someone is messing with my things, my audio. I need my audio, and someone is messing with my audio.
9: Correct me if I'm wrong, okay? I believe this happened in the 2021 NFC title game, the Brady-Rodgers game.
8: Yeah.
9: The Packers are down 8 points with about 3 minutes left, 4 minutes left, and this dink kicked a field goal. I mean, this happened, right?
8: Yes.
9: Threw it on 5 points, kicked it away to Tom Brady, and never got the ball back. That happened, right?
8: Mm-hmm.
9: Okay, I'm not being a wise guy there. Before I go forward, I just want to confirm that he actually did that. That was 5 years ago, and he's still doing it.
10: I didn't know that Paul Chris is the guy that personally, you know, got Jim Leonard into coaching in the first place. Jim Leonard didn't want anything to do with it, right? He wanted to raise his family, get away from football, be a nice, normal human for a while. Mm-hmm. And Paul Chris is the guy saying, hey, I got this opening over at Wisconsin. It's a DB coach. You want to come absolutely blow a 20-point lead in a Big Ten championship game by coaching these DBs?
8: You want to let Trace McSorley light your defense on fire? Yeah.
11: Great to hear the Eagles lost last weekend. You'll be hearing a lot of that this year.
8: I had to Google who Whitewater has played, and I'm going to need to do some more Googling because I've never heard any of these teams in non-conference. St. Xavier, That might be a high school. I guess Whitewater's got to stack wins when they can get them, and these days they got to stack them in the non-conference because they're losing to Stout and River Falls and UWL. I mean, who you guys got this weekend? UW Barron County?
0: NAIA school.
8: Oh, but okay.
0: When you play a juggernaut of a conference schedule, why would you schedule tough non-conference?
8: I suppose. Well, because you're a school with some pride and some soul. Whitewater used to be that. That's fine. They're not anymore, and that's okay.
0: Nope, they're on the way back. That's what I'll leave you with.
8: You got freaking Chippewa Valley Technical College. You get a nice home and home you got with them there, Coach Freed. Yeah, good luck to your Warhawks this year. Fire Stearns. Fire Stearns. Fire Stearns. Fire Stearns. That's in bad taste. I don't want to see anyone get fired. I don't want to see any. I wasn't the one chanting. I wasn't at the game. I just clipped the audio. Mets Orioles earlier this week. Things not going so well for David over in New York, which I just find funny because the Milwaukee media got to him to the point where he had to excuse himself into an advisor role for a year. And then he thought, hey, you know what I should do? I should go work in New York. Certainly that will be a better work environment for me. All right, so that's the week in review. Appreciate you guys listening throughout the week. I do my best to compile some of the highlights, some of the best moments. A couple of texts here. And I can't read text during the show. I'm sorry. I take so many calls. I can't also then read text because then I'm not going to have an original thought of my own, which is, you know, not to feel self-important, but that is why you are listening. I know the calls are a part of that. But if I just sit here and read text, you know. Anyways, Todd and Holman says, Grant, happy Friday. Well, thank you, Todd. You're too kind. He says, are you actually worried the Packers won't have a good record this season? This was just one of those games. Either way, we've had good seasons almost every year with Mr. LaFleur as the coach. Oh, Mr. LaFleur, Todd. The way the fans get after the first game really gets to me. We have Parsons out and a makeshift O-line. I get why people are starting to call our fans entitled. My prediction is a 12-5 season because we have LaFleur. That's the primary reason. What's his win-loss record as a coach? Very good. It's not as good when you only factor the last 3 or 4 years, those first couple of years with Aaron Rodgers, which count for him. But those years do a lot of work, and those years were a while ago now. This was not just one of those games. This was another one of those games. That was their sixth in a row, Todd. So I guess that's where we disagree. If you can do a clean and hard cut at the end of last year, and you're looking out and that's the only game that you've watched and you're not thinking of anything else, okay, well, good for you. I really struggle to view it that way. Because I watched the end of last year and it flowed right into week one. I don't view that as week one, fair or unfair. That felt like week 19 or week 20 of last season. Luke on the dirt roads. Grant, it's a great day for hockey. So, of course, it's a great day for Sports Talk Radio. Wisconsin named the men's hockey captain and alternates, managed to secure tickets for the men and women doubleheader at Lambeau. And in Hastings, we trust Fins Up Go Crew and remind folks to feel turn off the TV and do something else. Well, that's the thing. That's the thing with this Packers team. At a certain point, like if you don't believe in the coach and you hate him that much, I'm never going to tell you to not watch your favorite team. But if you're not enjoying watching your favorite team, like I don't know what to tell you. You know what I mean? You got to do what's best for you. Although I think Gerard in Delaware and some other Bills listeners and postgame show callers, I think they sustain themselves. They find sustenance in these losses. I don't know the name for this one, but it's from the 608. It says, after listening to LaFleur's press conference, do you think it's more his own arrogance why he won't change the game plan? It works until the other team adjusts to what he's doing, so is he too arrogant to change because it was working? I don't think that's what happened in Minnesota at all. I don't think Minnesota adjusted anything. In fact, Adam Stenovich said this week, Minnesota did the same thing the whole game. I don't think Minnesota adjusted anything. I think Minnesota was Minnesota throughout, and then in the beginning of the fourth quarter, the Packers decided to self-destruct, which is not to excuse them. I want to be very clear about this. A lot of people will say things like, the only team that can beat the Packers is the Packers. Okay, well, then they should stop doing that. And if they're incapable of not doing that, then they're not a good football team. At a certain point, you're not a good football team that beats yourself. You're a bad football team. And it's a frustrating form of a bad football team because it's a bad football team that's capable of being good and they won't do it. So, I wouldn't be surprised if the Jets come in and say, all right, let's just play a representative game start to finish, and they'll lose their mind at some point. Why would you feel any differently? We've watched them do it for six straight games now. Enjoy the games this weekend. Should be interesting to talk about on Monday in any event and with any result. Have a great weekend. Thank you for listening, always.
7: 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Thank you all very much. You sure make a bar from Mississippi feel right at home in Wisconsin. Thank you all.
3: We've got Wisconsin sports covered. 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

0: last week. So it's a big NFC East showdown, Brad. What do you like?
1: Yeah, I think this will be a high-scoring affair. By the way, too, Chigakonkwo, tight end, starting tight end for the Commanders, is also, yes, I believe, ruled out today. So he is not going to see, yep, action. So down another weapon. It could be a heavy dose to Stephon Diggs. Terry McLaurin, scary Terry. Ooh, didn't do much of a fright in week one. Can really storm back, I think, and have a quite nice Sunday as a result. So, you know, I don't like either team really on the side there. I think the Cowboys are going to win, but I'm not going to lay the four. Again, I like the over of the 50.5. My favorite bet in this game, let's go off the beaten path. A little bit deeper name who could be a Shucker special of sorts, if you will. How about Ryan Flournoy, the WR3 for the Dallas Cowboys? I'm taking the over 30.5 receiving yards at a -115. Flournoy against your G-men in week one. Appreciable 4 targets, 2 catches for 22 yards. Up right out of the slot, 73.1% of the snaps played. He ran 26 routes. The A-dot, not very high because that's not really the name of his game. But an appreciable number 22 yak per reception among all week one wide receivers. And he's getting a lot of Mike Sanders still out of the slot and coverage. And he is one of the friendliest DBs in the NFL last couple of years. In week one, Sanders still gave up 73 yards and a 149.3 passer rating to Eagles assignment. So again, don't sleep on Ryan Flournoy to have a surprisingly good effort. All I need is 31 yards and we're counter winning. So I'm taking that over 30.5 receiving yards on him at a -115.
0: Yeah, I like that play. I'm going to go with the same game parlay here because I do feel like this could fall between 4 and 7. So I don't know. Maybe I'm just being a little scared here, but I do think there's going to be plenty of points. And the fact there's some defensive injuries gives me the little bit of wiggle room that I'm looking for. So same game parlay. I'll take the Commanders up to +7.5, and I'll take the over under down to 42.5. Commanders +7.5, over 42.5, -115 odds. Again, I think we get points. I think Dallas's offense is going to continue to score and put up a bunch of chunk plays. They did that against the Giants last week. The only problem is they barely had the football, right? They scored on both of their second half possessions. That was it. So I think Washington's defense is definitely there to be taken advantage of. Dallas at home over the years, they've always been great. They've owned Washington at home, winning 4 of the last 5. But I feel like Dallas's defense, they struggle to contain Jackson Dart. And Jaden Daniels, similar profile, a guy that we know can burn you with his legs just as much as his arm. So I think they're going to struggle to contain Jaden Daniels. And without DeMarvion Overshown, who is an athletic freak and maybe could have been a spy, now I don't know what they're going to do. I don't know what their game plan is going to be. So I can see Jaden Daniels having a big game, keeping Washington in this one. Maybe the Commanders go out and win this game outright. I don't know if I would touch Dallas. Ooh. I know they're going to be a very popular parlay piece. But yeah, Brad, I think the Commanders keep it within a touchdown, and I do think there will be points. So playing a little same gamer here in this one. All right. On to our next game here, and we'll see if Baltimore can keep it rolling.
2: The New Orleans Saints, the Baltimore Ravens.
0: Yeah, Ravens coming off the beatdown of the Colts, and they get another home date here, this time against the New Orleans Saints, who were down 21-0, then nearly came all the way back to stun the Lions. And the Ravens are a big favorite in this one. 8.5-point favorites. Let me just refresh here. Yeah, 8.5-point favorite still, and the total is 46.5. Brad, it really hasn't moved much, which I'm a little surprised about considering the injuries that are taking effect on this Ravens offense. Zay Flowers doubtful to play now, so he's most likely not playing after he had a massive game last week. We know the rookie Jacoby Lane's got the wrist injury. He's already on IR. You got Ronnie Stanley and John Simpson, two Ravens offensive linemen questionable to play. And then on defense, they've once again ruled out Nnamdi Matabike. Trey Hendrickson, questionable to play, and one of their linebackers, Teddy Buchanan, is not going to play. Meanwhile, for New Orleans, Chris Olave, questionable. He did say he expects to play. They're waiting to get Jordan Tyson back. And on defense, Chase Young is questionable. So can the Ravens keep it rolling, even without likely Zay Flowers in this game on Sunday? Brad, what do you think?
1: Heavy dose of Seahole Smashel. Oh, the football Frankenstein, Derrick Henry. This is going to be a 30-carry game. I think Lamar Jackson is going to be active with the legs as well. So I'm going to lean into that narrative and believe. Give me Derrick Henry 100-plus rush yards at plus 115. A guy that was number six in EP per rush after one game, taking on the Indianapolis Colts. He scored not once, not twice, but three times. 24 carries, 144 yards there in week one, 4.00. Damn good yak per attempt, force three missed tackles. A guy just runs people over repeatedly. Yeah, 10 or I have four runs at 10 or more yards in that game. And New Orleans was suboptimal. Defended the run in week one. Jahmyr Gibbs, 29 carries, 156, and two tutties. Could be a similar line of output for Derrick Henry. 100 plus rush yards, plus 115. Hell yeah, take my money, bet MGM.
0: Yeah, I was going to go to Derrick Henry, and I saw you had that in there already, so I'll pivot. And then, look, I do think they're still going to throw the football a bit. I like Mark Andrews. Four catches, 49 yards last week. The Saints gave up a decent amount to Sam Laporta when they played the Lions. He's not competing with Isaiah Likely anymore, and with Zay Flowers not playing, who's that experienced chemistry? It's Lamar Jackson to Mark Andrews. Mark Andrews, 50-plus receiving yards, minus 105. That's my play for this game, but I do agree. I think Derrick Henry goes off. 310-840-4910. Will the Chargers bounce back against the Raiders? We'll find out. Brad and I will break it down when we come back. 310-840-4910. He's Brad Evans. I'm Pat Boyle. This is BetMGM Tonight.
3: Three of last season's Final Four teams lost their opening game. Can the Patriots, Rams, and Broncos avoid the dreaded 0-2 hole and a nearly 90% chance of missing the playoffs? Westwood One Sports.
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12: Well, the Brewers are in Baltimore. It's where they're going to open up a series against the Orioles tonight. The crew comes in tonight with a two-game lead on the Dodgers for the best record in baseball and the home field advantage throughout the playoffs that comes with it. Dustin May will get the ball tonight from Milwaukee. He's 7-9 with a 4.49 ERA, coming off a really good start the last time out when he went six innings, allowing just two hits and no runs. The Orioles will send Cade Povich to the mound. He's 2-1 with a 4.05 ERA. He allowed just one run over five innings in his last start. First pitch is slated for 6:05. Turning to the Packers, they were on the practice field for the final time this week. That included edge rusher Lucas Van Ness. He's going through the concussion protocol. So too is defensive lineman Javon Hargrave. However, he was not practicing today. He's also dealing with a knee injury. Aaron Banks was out there for a third straight day as he looks to return from a knee injury. He practiced all last week on a limited basis, ended up missing the season opener against the Vikings. The offensive line got overwhelmed in that game. Green Bay will head to New York tomorrow. It's where they're going to face off against the Jets on Sunday. Packers have not started a season 0-2 since 2006. Kick on Sunday is at noon.

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1: Well, the Badgers will close out the non-conference portion of their schedule tomorrow against Eastern Michigan. Badgers favored by 23.5. The Eagles have never scored more than 7 points against Wisconsin in their four meetings. Kick is at 11:30. With this Wisconsin Sports Zone Network update, I'm Zach Kyle Pritt.
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1: 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He's Brett Evans. I'm Pat Boyle. The phone number to join the show, 310-840-4910. 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All righty, we're rolling along every single game here for week two in the National Football League, and we've got a big one in the AFC West. Will the Chargers bounce back, or will the Raiders be a big surprise 2-0? Let's get to our next game.
0: The Las Vegas Raiders, the Los Angeles Chargers.
1: All righty, Raiders. With a very decisive 27-13 win over the lowly Miami Dolphins last week. Meanwhile, that was the stinker of week one. The Chargers at home losing by 12 to the Arizona Cardinals. Injury news, Brock Bowers had that trim surgery on his meniscus. He is doubtful to play on Sunday, so unlikely to get him back. And Darian Porter, one of their corners, their number two corner for the Raiders, he has already been ruled out. Meanwhile, for the Chargers, the big one, Ladd McConkey, limited in practice today, listed as questionable to face the Raiders with the rib injury. So again, didn't practice Wednesday or Thursday, but did practice today. That's probably the best news Chargers fans could hope for, but you'll have to find out and wait till Sunday. Meanwhile, defensively for the Chargers, their starting free safety, Elijah Molden, has been ruled out. But our friends at BetMGM, Brad, are expecting the Chargers to bounce back. They are 6.5-point favorites in this one with a total of 43.5. What say you about this game on Sunday?
2: Yeah, I think the Bolts handle their business in this one to get back on track. And, you know, a team that honestly is light years better than the Raiders, at least on paper. It's just all about Justin Herbert and his overall execution. So, Ladd McConkey, my gut feeling, you know, I have any other insights just based on the news everybody else has read today. I think he will gut it out. I think he will play. But the guy I think it really stands to benefit most is Quentin Johnston. I'm taking the over 50.5 receiving yards at a -110. Caleb Douglas of the Dolphins last week went for over 90 yards against this Raiders secondary. Eric Stokes has been just rather vanilla throughout his entire NFL career. Gave the 17th most yards of any week one defensive back, 14.5 yards per reception. You know what the MO of Quentin Johnston is. Chunk gains. A speedster extraordinaire, a guy that usually has an appreciable A-dot, appreciable air yards, and takes advantage. He didn't do jack nor squat in week one, but I think he has a fiery effort in week number two. This could be like a 100-yard game for him. I wouldn't floor me at all, and all I need is 51 to hit that over on 50.5 receiving yards, again, with Quentin Johnston.
1: Yeah, I'm going to go with a different pass catcher here on this Chargers offense. Give me the tight end, David Njoku. I'm going to go at least 25-plus receiving yards at -120. Brad, honestly, I don't know if our friends at BetMGM or, I mean, really any sports book out there has caught on to what I think the role is going to be for David Njoku, and that is, Charlie Kolar is going to be out there for run blocking, right? Because he was on the field for 30 offensive snaps. Aronde Gadsden, who was the guy for the Chargers last year, had the breakout rookie season. He only had 10 offensive snaps. Meanwhile, David Njoku had 30, and he was targeted 5 times, caught all 5 passes for 58 yards. If Ladd McConkey doesn't play, even if he does, I think David Njoku is becoming a very reliable weapon for Justin Herbert. So I'll go David Njoku. 25-plus receiving yards at -120. I do think the Chargers bounce back as well, but 6.5, I just don't know if I can trust it. All right, when we come back, is it Baker revenge game against the Cleveland Browns? Plus, Sunday Night Football preview. Can the Chiefs back up their impressive win last week? We roll on with week two in the NFL when we come back. He's Brad, I'm Pat, BetMGM.
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